0: despite losing three players to injury, Geelong beat Gold Coast by 7 points. Port Adelaide defeated GWS by 4. Carlton overcame Fremantle by 6. Melbourne smashed Brisbane by 56 points. And Hawthorn was too good for Collingwood. And in golf, American Scottie Scheffler has won the PGA Tour Championship by 3 shots. Australian Minwoo Lee finished in a tie for 4th at 11 under.
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8: 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And today, 16 degrees, cloud clearing into Tuesday, expecting possible late showers becoming windy, a top of 21. For your Wednesday, possible showers, a top of 16, showers continuing into Thursday, Friday and Saturday, tops of 17, 18 and 16 degrees, and Sunday, a shower or two, and a top of 15 degrees. 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
9: You're listening to the Monday Front Page with Darby Travers and Ian Campbell, and we've got some very special guests in our studio today, in particular John Park, who played a little bit of music at the top of the last hour for us live, as well as gave us a bit of background and insight into his love of folk music. We've dedicated a bit of the Today Show to the Folk Music Festival that's coming up in and around the Geelong, West Geelong Town Hall this coming weekend on Father's Day, which is Sunday the 6th of February, and we're giving it a bit of a leg up because it's going to be a great event and it's bringing folk music back to Geelong. Of course, it's always been in Geelong. It hasn't left us. It's always been around, and the folk musicians are part of the lifeblood of our musical community here. But of course, we lost the festival for some time to our friends down at Port Fairy, and when I say lost, the folk club, as my understanding, was pretty instrumental in setting that festival up and getting it off the ground. And, of course, it grew bigger and bigger in the years that I first attended it. Went from basically being in the small pub venues right through to big marquees, and then became giant marquees, and then not just one marquee, but many marquees, and also street performers and a range of different practices for kids, families, and adults and folk music lovers alike. So all of that is coming back to Geelong, to ring out in the halls of Geelong West this coming weekend, and we've got the privilege of having in the studio a couple of the committee from the Geelong Folk Music Club and also artists in their own right, Mary Winter and Wendy Ely, who have come in with their guitars in hand, and they're not only ready to sing for us but also to tell us about the great lineup that they've got at the Geelong Folk Festival 26, which is happening this weekend. Welcome, ladies, to our program.
10: Thank you, Ian. Nice to be here.
9: It's good to have you back because, of course, we had you here about a month ago We were talking sort of like tentatively about this upcoming festival and it was a lineup that you were proud to say you had a few people in place and a few people tentatively in place. Yeah. Now I've got in my hot little hands a program that you've handed me, beautiful colour printed up program for the weekend, and I'm wondering... Wendy's very familiar with it. But tell us about the program and how you've gone in terms of bringing together all of these artists.
10: Well, it's actually, you'd be surprised, but musicians love opportunities to play. So it hasn't been really hard getting people along. And for this first festival, we invited rather than sent out an expression of interest and an application system. Now, I play a lot of festivals around the country, or have over the years, so I see a lot of people. So some of these people I just bumped into in festivals over the summer.
9: Yeah.
10: And there's a collection of formidably marvellous musicians. We've got some local people, Carl Dickens, who's just the most extraordinarily sublime fiddle player, or what he call it, violin, I'm not sure. What's the right word? Fiddle, violin?
11: I'd call it fiddle.
10: Fiddle, okay, yeah.
9: Folkies call it fiddle, don't they? And orchestras call it violin.
10: Yeah, probably, yeah. And we've got Fiona Ross, who's a Scottish woman who is... a brilliant song carrier of Scottish tradition and storytelling. She's doing a set with a superb, I think more a jazz-sensitive guitarist, Robbie Melville, but the combination is quite extraordinary. She will also be doing a workshop on voice. Suzette Herf is well known for her honey vocals. She too is a song catcher. She collects a lot of songs, writes a lot of songs, and she will be conducting a session. She'll be doing a set of her own and then doing a session from, I think, 3:30 to 5:30, so that musicians and folk club members can bring along their fiddles and their whistles and their voices in the supper room after the music program.
9: That's one of the great traditions of the festival, isn't it? It's not just like going to a concert or a series of performances. There's an opportunity to get together with other musicians and either develop your skills or develop your craft or develop even maybe a song that you're working on or a tune that you're working on. You must be using a range of different venues, not just the town hall then.
10: Interesting you should say that. Not much, no. Mainly the town hall. We have the main hall, which has the main stage and the supper room, and the portico stairs out at the front of the hall is where we have our open mic program. So the possums on the porch are curating that, and they've had 20 people that they've lined up to do that, and there'll be two subsequent concerts arising out of the enthusiasm in response to that opportunity. And then over in the Virginia Todd Hall, a car park or so away, we'll be having the workshops conducted. The Fiona Ross one, Colin Mockett is doing a sort of revisiting of the singing sessions they used to do in the 40s and 50s in the Geelong West Town Hall. And he'll be leading that.
9: Colin Mockett, one of our presenters on The Pulse with the Sustainability Hour, and also with a strong tradition of producing, I guess, performance speak pieces, let's call them, about the history of musical styles and genres and artists at his regular performances that happen bimonthly at the now called the Bellarine Arts Centre. And that's his Drop of the Hat Productions.
10: And what happened to the potatoes?
9: Well, I think they're still calling the theatre within the centre the Potato Shed Theatre. But there is intentions, I think, to develop the centre further so that it has more than just the theatre.
10: Right.
9: It has a range of studios and it will have a larger foyer and possibly another larger space to accommodate all of the people who are moving down the peninsula in the years to come. So that's something a bit about the Bellarine Arts Centre. Let's bring it back to... I just mentioned that because Colin's a... the outside workshops. And so you are using a range of venues around the
10: I suppose you could say street and around a small space. Goldie is also presenting a... Feisty Females Workshop, which is, I suppose, stories about notorious women who haven't listened when they've been told no. So that should be an interesting session as well. That's the first workshop that's running.
9: I quite like that.
10: There's no gloves
9: or punching bags or anything like that, is there? There's just...
10: And in terms of our musicians, also me being a woman, the program is very balanced. We have a lot of lady people playing, which is really, really good from my point of view because it's the representation, as with lots of things, is a bit minimal.
11: And all ages.
10: All ages, yes, we have.
9: So you're crossing a range of different folk styles as well as gender and as well as age. So it's I suppose in that way it's family friendly. And you sort of said a little reluctantly just before we started the program that it's on Father's Day and that may keep some people away, but it's also a good reason to bring your dad along or any dad that you know.
10: Perfect gift.
9: A perfect Father's Day.
10: There will be no twerking, so it'll be completely respectable the whole day, I'm sure.
9: Yeah.
10: It's very good for families, yeah.
9: Because we're going to take a little break in a moment and hear some of our sponsor announcements, just before we do, is there some sort of a song that you can just tide us over into that with that can give us a sample of your musical tastes and the songs that you love?
10: Naming one.
9: What, you're playing by request? There you go, John.
10: That's high risk.
9: Is there something that you can play for us and sing for us now?
10: Are you ready, Mary, or would you like me to play?
12: Can I have a microphone?
9: Yeah, you can have this microphone.
12: Do you want to do first?
10: I don't mind.
12: I don't mind.
10: This is how you use a lot of... Oh, look, you're not dressed. Right.
9: We're just getting our guitars tuned here, and this is the little guitar.
10: It's a beautiful guitar.
9: And what do you call that? Has it got a particular name?
12: Oh, shivers, it's gone out of tune.
9: It's called.
12: It's a mini
9: Maiden. Gone out of tune, so we're just going to have a moment or two.
10: So Mary's going to sing a song, absolutely classic folk, that Joan Byers made famous, and it's a superb song.
12: The very first song I ever learnt when I started doing folk back in, I won't say how many years ago, but I just love her. I'm sorry, this was tuned.
9: That's what happens.
12: Wendy, keep talking.
10: Keep talking.
12: About,
10: oh, right.
12: Say Joan, something about
10: well,
12: Joan
10: we, were, we were talking about Joan Byers. Yeah. A lot of people know her music, and if you're lucky, you've got the Joan Byers songbook, which should keep you busy for a whole evening. The most beautiful, beautiful song. She had quite a diverse range of traditional songs that she sang and wrote quite a few feisty numbers. That's a very slow tuning I'm experiencing here. No anxiety levels at all. But
12: you do one because this is not tuning. I'll have to go outside.
10: Okay. Well, we'll switch to. Also, in the folk genre, there are original songs. Mostly, more than often, they are written with issues in mind. So one of the things about folk, which I think is really valuable and important, is that it's a voice for the people. And more than often, music is able to tell stories that aren't necessarily palatable other ways. So they can sort of sneak under the radar. And you can... just the fact that music moves and connects, it can help people open their ears when otherwise they might be a bit defensive. This isn't really scary.

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4: 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This is the Monday Front Page, bringing you interviews with influential community figures, and we are having a wonderful musical performance this morning, Ian. Well, quite a few musical performances, actually.
5: Yeah, we had John Park earlier, and just then we listened to an original piece by Wendy Ely called Fret Board, and that is available apparently on her first album from the Chooks. The Chooks' first album. Well, that's got a longer name, the Dixie Chooks Layers. I've got some layers at home, and they've only just come back on the lay, which is great. Great to see, and I'm very proud of my Chook for coming back when I thought she was due for the pot. So, there he is celebrating. Wendy's here also with Mary and John Park, still in the studio, although quietly sitting and enjoying the music in the background there.
6: I'm very happy for your hen.
5: Very happy for my hen.
6: Yeah.
5: She's pleased to be still alive too, I'm sure. But we're talking about the Geelong Folk Music Festival coming back to Geelong. That is to say, a great lineup of talent and artists, probably some of the best folk musicians from around Australia, coming to join us here in Geelong on Sunday, the 6th of September, from 10:30 through till 6:30. I just want to make mention of the fact, though, in passing, Darby was saying how we've got a great lineup of programs throughout the day. We'll, of course, be followed by Lost and Sound, which is with Ross Tressida after 11 o'clock. And also, while we're on the air there, just before, I got a message from the team at the Brekkie of Champions and the message was from Jonah to say he's also joining Hendo and Emily on Friday morning. So that's a bit of a surprise and breaking news for us here. But that is really good news. I think they make a formidable team. And they're one of our most recent graduates also from the previous Intro to Broadcasting course. We've got John Parks here in the studio who is just currently completing that course. And I want to get back to asking him a little bit towards the end of the program about his ambitions for a program to come.
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5: I was just looking around to see where I had a note there somewhere. I think that, Mary, you used to have a program in Sydney, wasn't it? Yeah. Was it a folk music program? Did you get to play some of your favourite tunes then, or was it mainly... Well, probably not. You just used the microphone, the only one that we've got available for you, which is there. Your program in Sydney, was that a folk music program?
7: No, not at all. I had it was at 2MCR in Sydney, and I had a council program. I had the Campbelltown Council program 1 week and the Wallandilly Council program the next week. But I was very into country music back then, so I had a lot of country music people come in and chat it was good. It was enjoyable. So I learned how to panel. I learned how to do all that and come in on time.
5: I'm glad that you mentioned country music, because I always get confused about labels that are given to music. And when we talk about a folk music festival, Wendy just sung a song and pointed out to us that folk music often has a message. And I must say that song had a message, even though it's a fretboard message. Mm-hmm. Fretboard was the title of the song, but it was about the message that is brought to you, I suppose, by folk music. And oftentimes it's sung by the artists who create them with passion, because they've been written with passion, with an agenda, I suppose, when they're focusing in on the lyrics. And I think John mentioned earlier when he was talking about the origins of his folk music, about learning those first few chords that you need for folk music. And often, I suppose, folk music, like country music, is regarded as fairly simple in its structure, because there's not so many chords that are required. You can get into folk music at a basic level fairly easily and fairly comfortably.
8: A minor will keep you going for quite a long time, don't you reckon?
6: Yeah, and a bit of passion.
7: That's where I first learned the Joan Baez song there.
5: I think the minor key, I suppose, just takes us into that convalescence a little bit, drops us back into being contemplative and a little bit serious. But also, as John pointed out before, they could be songs of love, songs of comedy, songs of joy, songs of togetherness, songs of community, songs of living out in the environment. But Wendy, you just mentioned about country music. How do you distinguish between country music and folk music, and what comes into those different categories for you?
7: Completely different.
8: I never know the difference.
7: Well, these days there's it's so wide. Country music now, you can call almost anything country music, but it used to be very bluegrassy, simple three chords, that sort of thing, didn't it? Like Dolly's original songs and things like that, Nitty Gritty Dirt Band, all those people. Lots of harmony, although there's lots of harmony in folk as well. So, yeah, they cross over a lot. I think these days they do. They cross over a lot.
8: There's in folk.
7: Yeah, probably. True. No line dancing in folk.
8: No line dancing. Lots of clopping about, but not...
5: All right, so there's the do's and do nots at the festival this weekend. No line dancing.
7: No line dancing.
9: No lap steel.
7: Oh, yes.
5: Steel.
8: We've got a lap steel.
5: Oh, so it's lap steel folk.
8: Jacob Boots.
6: There you go. Tasmania. I look forward to it.
8: And I met him at the Tamar Valley Folk Festival in January, and was so blown away by him that I just asked him over straight away. There's a danger that he's a little bit bluesy folk. So I'm quite woolly about the definitions,
7: I'm glad.
8: Roots cross over anything, I think.
6: Yeah, 100%.
5: So there's all these phrases, bluesy, folk.
6: There's alt country, there's garage folk, you name it. Mm. Depends how you feel.
7: For me, it's the song. If a song tells me a story and there's a message in it, that's it for me. I love it.
5: Mm. Yeah, I'm with you on that, Wendy. Mm. I think
7: Mary.
5: Oh, I'm sorry, Mary. The narrative is the thing, the storytelling is the thing. Mm. And I think what you're saying about diversity of styles is that it's also inclusive. And I think that's an important thing to mention about this festival, that it's not going to sort of like be drawing the line on who's coming and who's going and who's playing and who's not. Mm. It's about a variety, I suppose, of different things, and about inclusiveness of style and becoming aware of other people's styles, going along with an open heart and an open mind to being exposed to maybe something that you didn't really know about, and find out something for the first time. Maybe it's just a new chord that you learn in one of those workshops, or it might be that you meet a new friend and it ends up being a band that moves on, as John was mentioning before, like Red Gum, starting here in Geelong, moving out and becoming sort of like a global success.
7: Joanna did too, didn't they?
6: Yep.
5: Joanna as well, yeah. Mm. So let's maybe just dig a little bit deeper into just the history of the folk music scene in Geelong. We talk about the Folk Music Club. Is that where folk music sort of like began? We need another microphone. You can use mine. Let's share.
7: Okay.
8: I have less to say.
7: I could sit there probably anyway. It was actually in the early 70s. That it first began. Peter Griffith and Ivan Milligan started it off, and Michael Power, who is a name, I don't know him, but he is a name that has been around for quite a while. And they started off at the Lord of Isles Hotel, Marie Goldsworthy, who's one of our life members, she was one of the original people in the golf club, I was nearly going to say, the folk club. And she said that they were paid $1 for each song back then in the early 70s. Now, Una McLinden, who runs the Celtic Festival in Port Arlington, her parents were one of the very first people from the folk club. Her mum and dad, they used to play. They were at the Railway Hotel, the Bayview Hotel, Irish Murphy's, Beeves Bar, so Elephant Castle. So the club have actually moved around to lots of different places over the years. It sort of went a little bit quieter after that in the 70s, although they were the very first people that started the Port Fairy Folk Festival. And then, of course, it moved on down to Port Fairy. Jamie McHugh, I think, was the man who originally came up with that idea. Then in 1978, he actually organised Geelong's first folk festival, and that went for 5 years. So this is the first one since then, since 1983. I think it was the last one they had. They had acoustic sessions and different things back then too. But it's just recently we have a new president, Phil Lester, and we've really been trying to build it up since then, and we'd love to get new members. We really desperately need new members, especially young members. We'd love some young members. And as Wendy's been saying about the bands at the festival, there's quite a few young bands, isn't there, Wendy? And so it's been really good to have them along, and hopefully they might join us and build the folk club up a little bit more. I don't know whether you've heard of Michael Whittle, but he wrote this beautiful... He's a member, and he wrote this lovely song, The Last Man from Denali, which gets played a lot of airplay on that with that particular song, especially on Australia All Over, with Macca plays that a lot. So, you know, there's such a wide variety in the club. And as John was saying, he's only a fairly new member to the club, only been a few months, and he looks like he's a younger member. So, basically that's it. We're trying to build it up into a bigger club.
5: A younger member can be in their 50s. I'm in my 60s, and I went to a conference yesterday. On Saturday, and I had to say, look, this was a yachting thing, and I had to say to them, look, I know the emphasis is on attracting young people into our clubs, and as it turns out, I'm regarded as a youngster in my club at 68 years of age, because our average age within the club is 69 and a half. But you've just described, Mary, a 43-year hiatus since we had the folk festival in Geelong. And that is a long time for people to age in, and I'm sure it is important to get young blood into the folk music scene, not only as listeners and appreciators of the messages and the lovely harmonies and the lovely lyrical style of various forms of folk music, but also to become musicians themselves and to take it on as a potential way in which they can find a voice and have their music heard by others or have their story told.
7: Yeah.
8: sorry.
7: I was just going to say one thing about folk and country. Well, I suppose everything a lot, but in folk and country, there are so many different instruments.
6: Mm.
7: You know, and a lot of these groups, a few of these groups that are coming, you know, they've got so many different instruments in the group, which is, it's wonderful.
5: It's a lovely thing to see and hear, I suppose. And the other thing about it that I'd like to just mention is that it's great to hear it live and acoustic environment or a largely acoustic environment. I know that there's often microphones used and amplifiers used, but when you're in the proximity of a performing artist that is performing music live like this, you're breathing the same air. You're actually sharing the same space. You're sharing a unique moment in time. And that's what brings this music to life as a community event, I suppose. And so I'd just like to encourage people to engage with that. We talked about that earlier in the program when we were talking about even just getting along to, say, the Nepalese vigil last night. The idea of just getting together as a community and supporting one another is a really important thing to be doing in this day and age. And it's a soulful thing to do. It actually builds up your understanding of the importance of people and the people that are around you.
7: Just, Ian, with that, this last weekend was Worldwide Play Music on the Porch weekend. It started in America and it's worldwide now. And I did one yesterday down where I live. And we just sat around in a circle. There was about 20 of us. Just sat around in a circle and just went around the circle and each person chose a song and sang. No microphones, no plug-in, just all acoustic. It was fantastic.
5: Mm.
7: We had a lot of people come along to listen, which was really nice too. But I sort of feel a bit old grandma-y or whatever when I say this, but I don't like backing tracks and I don't like AI music. I like the real thing, warts and all, really, basically, and all the different instruments and, yeah.
5: Well, now you've got your little baby Maiden tuned up, I think, and you've got that E working as an E. Why don't we put together a little
9: rendition here in the studio?
5: Talking about Joan Baez before.
7: Okay, I will do that. I was going to change it and do a song that has a story to it, but we'll do that because you can sing along with it. Because I'm a bit...
5: awesome.
7: So the very first song I learned to play and the very first song I learned to sing... You can play along if you like.

0: Round of applause. Great job, everybody. Very good.
1: As we just bumped into Rob Cameron, who's in Studio 3 at the moment, just pre-recording his program for the front page on Wednesday. He's got a little bit of an excursion out of the studio, I think, on Wednesday. But he mentioned that we've got a bit of a talent show in here today.
0: Yes.
1: We've got a lot of live music going on, and rounds of applause are duly earned there with that song of summer, Laugh and Love, Donna, Donna, Donna. A beautiful song, reminding us of the summer to come. We're just going into spring. I think we're just starting spring and just getting it. But it seems like it's early. The hens are laying. all good.
0: I really like the backing vocals there when you were coming in at the chorus, definitely. The Donna, Donna, Donna, Donna part. That was really nice.
2: Thank you.
0: Loved it.
1: And, yeah, we've been mentioning that all along about harmonies and the harmonics that go on between the live sung voice and the instruments and one another, and the harmony, I suppose, of being in the same space with people that you share a common interest with and can share your life with. So that's what it is all about, community building. That's what we're on about here at The Pulse, is about building community and giving voice to people who would not otherwise have a voice or have an opportunity to be heard. And so I think this is a great opportunity to get along to the Folk Festival on a Sunday, the 6th of September, which is Father's Day. It's going to be a long program, starts at 10:30 in the morning, looks like it goes through till about maybe 6:30, 7.
2: 9:30.
1: Well, 9:30. I see the last item on my list here. Maybe there's another page here. But from 10:30 through until 9:30, that's a lot of entertainment. How do people go about getting tickets? It's not really described to me here. So
2: interesting. You should ask. We are selling tickets through Try Booking. Beyond that, Mary, how does one do it? Look on the interweb.
3: I have no idea because I don't use
2: Geelong
3: things
2: Folk
3: like
2: Festival,
3: that.
2: And it'll be on the interweb.
3: On our Facebook page.
1: There you go.
3: No, sorry, on the web page and all the socials, there's whatever this is called.
0: QR code.
2: QR code.
3: Yeah. But there's certainly tickets available on the day, no
2: and
3: problem.
2: And people can also come up to the venue and be around with an exchange of filthy lucre, and they'll be more than welcome to
3: attend. And even though we've been, someone's been trying to make us cashless, we're not cashless.
2: We will welcome.
3: Yeah, we welcome cash if you come up and pay. Yeah.
1: So all sorts of ways of different getting tickets. You can go online, you can roll up on the day and hope for the best.
3: Yeah. And actually another good thing is, I mean, it is licensed. There is a coffee van starting at 1 or 2 o'clock. We are providing sandwiches and it is licensed from 11. And rather than having to stand there and wait for change, we're selling tokens for whatever you want to buy. So if you want to buy a red wine, you pay and buy a token, and you just take the token up to the bar. So it'd be nice and quick, no big long lines for waiting for things.
1: I know that's good to hear that there's systems in place. It's licensed, and I'm sure that you don't only just license for coffee and sandwiches, but also license for some alcoholic drinks if you want some of those as well.
2: We also have a raffle.
1: That'll see you through the day. So there's a bit of fundraising going on. So what's in the raffle? What's in
2: the
1: prize?
2: The raffle is extraordinary. The prizes for the raffle are a ticket. It's a couple's ticket or something to Malden Folk Festival this year.
1: Oh, wow. There you go.
2: And then Mullaney Festival, the Geelong Jazz Festival, Blues Festival. Yeah, she's got it there somewhere.
1: That sounds like a ticket for Fiona, one of John's colleagues who's intending to do a program all about festivals. And so if we can get some tickets to her to go down to these festivals and report back on them and bring in some of their talent.
2: We also have musical instruments as prizes. We've got some tin whistles, not a boron, another kind of drum thing, because we couldn't get a boron, but also Shersha, one of the bands that are playing. They're a beautiful Irish band. They have made a half-sized violin, fiddle, which is beautifully decorated with Irish Celtic calligraphy and things.
3: And the tickets are only $3 for $5, $7 for $10. We've also got a big hamper full of local produce, which I've got to go and pick up this week. And also a CD, hopefully, from most of the artists will be in a big box and done up beautifully. So really the prizes are fantastic, especially if you're a folk fan, to win the ones for the other festivals next year.
2: And it will be drawn at round about, after the Chook set, I think, so about 5:45.
1: The Chooks are performing. We heard a song from the Chooks earlier on in the show. An original piece and a beautiful piece at that. I know Darby's chafing at the bit to make sure that our sponsors get their airtime. And so we might listen to a little bit of an announcement or two about some of our sponsors and then come back and hear of the artists that will be performing. So I'd like to go through the different sessions and the different workshops one more time before we close today and make sure that people who are coming from around Geelong and also greater distances to come and be part of the festival, make sure that they get acknowledged. Mm. Over to you, Darby.
0: Yes, indeed, it is 15 minutes until 11 o'clock. A pre-recorded edition of Lost in Sound follows us, but in the meantime, a short break on 94.7 The Pulse.
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8: Spain versus Argentina? Forget about it. Messi versus Ronaldo? Forget about it. 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Kicks off September 19th from 12 noon at the Geelong City Eagles Football Club. FIFA World Cup? 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
0: Don't worry about the FIFA World Cup. It's all happening at the Pulse Cup on September 19th. Are you coming along to that, Ian Campbell?
1: I think I would make a good linesman. I don't think I would like to play. I've seen what happened with the All-Stars match and poor old Brendan Favola, I think, ending up in hospital, having done his, what was it, an ACL or something like that. Just looked a bit nasty, that fall. And I've seen that happen in staff student sort of like matches in schools over the years and had enough of that. So I think, yeah, waving the flags might be a good one.
0: The great Sean McLeod from the gardening program is organising this one, the Pulse Cup. It's on September 19th, as you heard there, between 12 and 3 p.m. down at Geelong City FC. Skyscraper Stan, DJ Dredd, the entertainment, plus a sausage sizzle canteen will be open, and the much-anticipated soccer match between the Pulse Parrots and the Mudluck Musos. I wonder who is playing for the Pulse. I'm not too sure. I think Josho, a couple of our younger guys, are on the team.
1: I think... Well, I see Rob Cameron.

0: Be it the rent, the power, the insurance, the upkeep of maintenance and equipment, and all of the people, of course, in our studio on the air and in the other roles that are taken around the station, of administration and cleaning even, are all done by volunteers. So you're a volunteer, Darby, I'm a volunteer. 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
1: And if you would like to donate to the station, there are a number of ways to do so. 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That is 947thepulse.com.
0: Darby introduced the idea that we, on the front page, tend to interview influential people in the community and issues of importance. And I think the issue that we've been focusing on today, for the second hour at least, has been the folk music scene and Geelong Folk Festival coming back to Geelong at the Geelong West Town Hall and Precinct, with a range of workshops and performances this Sunday, the 6th of September, which is Father's Day. And an ideal gift would be to take your father along to that, or a father that you know, to hear some of this delightful music. So just before we go into the final song to wrap up our program, let's hear just about the list of talented artists that are making up this festival. Can we just do a rundown of what sort of artists are going to be performing?
2: Photogenics, which is half Wendy here and John, they're doing
3: Dad,
2: it.
3: Actually.
2: Oh, John, Dave. Oh, geez.
0: That's right. Can be done. Sleep. There's lots of names and lots of friends.
2: Haven't had enough sleep. Yeah, Photogenics, they're in the supper room. Possums on the Porch are the guys that are running the outside open mic, which John is part of.
0: That's John Parks.
2: And we want everybody to pray for no rain, because that will be a problem.
0: I think it's all going to be gone by Sunday, isn't it?
2: I think so. Wendy, do you want to chat about Seal Prince?
3: Seal Prince and the Roof Rats, they're a local band and they're delightful. They're really beautiful music, innovative, and they're launching their new CD at the festival. So that's excitement. So
0: fantastic.
3: You'll be able to buy heaps of them, and that's a bit of an exciting special event. Shersha is a lovely Irish band. I've seen them in various places and they're beautiful music and a lovely, generous beat spirit. I've mentioned Suzette Herft, who's glorious. Velvet Sledgehammer. They are a combination of three people who met each other busking in Launceston 10 or so years ago. Kerry is 81. And Matt and Jess are in that
2: older
3: early...
2: She's older than me.
3: Marginally, dear. Marginally, yeah. And Matt and Jesse are in their early 30s, I think, and they now come from New South Wales, Tasmania and Castlemaine. They call themselves an intergenerational collaboration, and they are sensational. The harmonies are amazing. Kerry busks everywhere. She's a formidable individual, and if you go near a supermarket and see a small lady making a huge noise, that'd be our Kerry. She's got a great spirit. So they're a highlight, I reckon. Winter Song, which is Mary and Jeff Sinbeck. Who else? We've got Goldie doing her workshops. Nick Charles, who is one of the best guitarists in the country, really lovely, generous man. In fact, long story, won't tell you, got this guitar through Nick Charles. Apolline is a trio of young women who are incredibly dexterous on their instruments. They're superb. Carl Dickens, we mentioned before. The Chooks, well, enough said about the Chooks.
2: No, the Chooks are fabulous. Even if you see no one else but the Chooks, they will be wonderful. Mm.
0: What time are they playing?
3: We're playing, I think, five something.
2: The main stage at 5:45.
0: Excellent.
2: Actually, Carl Dickens is opening the show at 10:45.
0: Well, it's an early start, but it's a long day, and you can get food and drinks there. Okay. You don't have to worry about packing a picnic. What an easy Father's Day that would be.
2: Knowing Carl, he'll be sitting in with other people too.
3: Yeah, he'll be playing with the Roof Rats.
2: I think he might even be wandering in with, perhaps he doesn't know yet, but I think he might be wandering in with the Banshees, which is the other group that
3: that's
2: I'm in.
3: That's Selwyn,
2: yep. We've got a lovely harp player and mandolin player in that one.
3: And we have the return of Milk, who are a fabulous band from Victoria. Nice original music. Helen Begley is the main writer, and she's got the most wonderful smoky voice and really comfortable on her guitar. And Emily has just got a really strong gospel voice. They're a fabulous, fabulous collaboration. And Mickey and Michelle, I believe they're a couple. Are they a couple or just a musical connection?
2: I don't know. But they're actually playing...
3: They look pretty romantic and soppy in their photos.
2: Oh, do they? They're actually playing 2 weeks after...

0: they've got a gig in the same place 2 weeks after the festival. Oh, I noticed that the other day. Yeah.
1: And Jill Meehan and her family. Jill Meehan is a local musician who's run a lot of the open stages around Geelong for years and years. Really nice guitarist, and she and her family will be playing in the main stage, the supper room as well.
0: They're on at 11:30, and her mum will be getting up with them and her son and her husband. And
1: So it's a big variety.
2: It's a huge program this Sunday. We are running out of time today, though, and we've had a long period of chat about the Geelong Folk Music Festival. Let's hear just one more song from you live in the studio before you go. Thanks very much for coming in today, Mary and Wendy.
1: Thank you. This is a very sad song about child neglect. No one taught me to dance. Never thought much of dancing, saw it as silly prancing, till I went to my first grown-up ball. Then reality hit, my coordination was really rather bad. Oh dear. I left out a word and now I've forgotten the rest. Yes, sitting perfectly.

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Now here we have it. 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Key change. Ah, ooh. That'll be where it goes to. So smooth. Now,

0: nation was execrable.
1: S-H-I-T.
0: Now my blood's spattered, dad's powder port. Very good. In my new party shoes, I can inflict a bruise.

0: Well done again. That's the last laugh with Wendy Ealy. Mary Winter, thank you very much for coming in today and sharing your understanding of the history of the Geelong Folk Music Club and the upcoming festival this Sunday, the 6th of September. John Park's in the studio. He's off mic and can't say he's enjoyed this immensely, but I can say that he's been watching carefully and he's looking forward to developing his own show. Thank you, John, for coming into the studio. You've been listening to Ian Campbell and Darby Travers and also Amelia Pearson, our regular guest on the Monday Front Page. Hope you've enjoyed the show.
1: Yes, and we've got a great day of entertainment coming up here at The Pulse. Immediately following the news, we have Lost and Sound with Ross. After that, Tempo with John Lamb. Kick Arts a little bit later on. The Freedom Radio Show, The No Limits, Disability Hour, Serbian Radio 263 Connect, and so much more to come. 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We will be back with you same place, same time next Monday, straight after the Brekkie of Champions. Until then, though, thank you so much for tuning in. Have a great week, and we'll chat to you real soon.
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1: Hello, I'm Laura Devoy. Prime Minister Anthony Albanese is due to arrive in Palau today for the Pacific Islands Forum Summit. Regional security is set to dominate the agenda. Solomon Islands Prime Minister Matthew Wale has been forced to return to Honiara after arriving in Palau last night. It follows his Home Affairs Minister lodging a no-confidence motion against him. That move comes amid negotiations on a new bilateral treaty with Australia. Several other Pacific leaders are also expected to be absent from this year's summit. Some of those are a response to the attendance of Taiwan. Rescue efforts are continuing in Nepal 6 days after devastating floods hit the country's north. The latest death toll is 794 in Nepal and 16 in Tibet. 2,500 people, including 43 Australians, are unaccounted for. The federal government this morning announced a further $3 million in humanitarian assistance. $2 million will provide emergency supplies requested by Nepal, with $1 million to go to the Emergency Action Alliance. A former gynecologist accused of performing unnecessary surgeries has been referred to a tribunal for alleged professional misconduct. Hundreds of women have contacted lawyers about the treatment they received from the doctor who retired from practice last year. He's been accused of carrying out surgeries on patients for severe endometriosis when they did not meet that threshold. The medical regulator today confirmed the man had been referred to the Victorian Civil and Administrative Tribunal following an investigation. Extra shark surveillance will be conducted at New South Wales beaches over the coming months following a spate of attacks last summer. David Wilson has more.
2: For the first time, two tagged shark listening stations have been installed in Sydney Harbour to provide real-time alerts when tagged sharks are nearby. Alerts are sent through the Shark Smart app. The listening stations are the same as 37 existing stations operating along the New South Wales coastline, which are currently tracking over 2,000 sharks. The New South Wales government says drone surveillance since the start of July has recorded 750 shark sightings. From tomorrow, the drone program will ramp up and 51 shark nets will be installed at beaches between Newcastle and Wollongong.
1: One of Queensland's most iconic events has received state funding through to 2029. The Queensland government says it's extended its partnership with the Gympie Music Muster for another 3 years, a regional event which injects more than $51 million into the state's economy. CEO Greg Kavanagh says it provides certainty not just for the event, but for the community groups, artists and local businesses who contribute to the muster. NASA hopes a new space telescope will answer essential questions on dark energy, exoplanets, and astrophysics. The Nancy Grace Roman Space Telescope was successfully launched overnight.
3: 3, 2, 1, ignition and liftoff. Go Falcon Heavy and go Roman Space Telescope.
1: The American Space Agency says Roman was connected to the Deep Space Network through the Canberra Deep Space Communication Complex in an Australian first. NASA says Roman will send back 1.4 terabytes of data every day. Machine learning, artificial intelligence and citizen scientists will help sift through it and flag significant findings for astronomers to study. Turning to sport, Taylor Preston is the first Australian through to the second round of the US Open. The last Grand Slam tournament of the year got underway this morning. Preston defeated her opponent in straight sets. Alexander Vukic's match was in a fifth set, while Kim Birrell was in the middle of a second set tiebreak when rain suspended play.
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9: Looking ahead for the next couple of days on Tuesday, getting up to 21, there'll be a sunny morning with some late showers. Moderate winds, they'll of course have increased during the morning. And tone down a little bit during the afternoon, but not as much. Wednesday 16, possible showers, moderate winds in the mix as well. As for today, we're expecting it to get up to 16. That morning fog has broken through into a bit of a sunny afternoon. Light winds in the mix, of course, before, yes, it gets a bit rainy and windy on Tuesday. That's your weather.
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9: Good morning and welcome to another edition of Lost and Sound. Looking forward to your company for the next couple of hours. Some great music in the mix. What Lost and Sound is all about is finding that hidden gem on an album or a new artist or all that sort of thing that, look, you don't normally hear across the airwaves. It's good music, but it is different. Sounds a little bit like an Aldi ad. I can assure you it is not. However, some sad news in the last week. An icon of the music industry, Dolly Parton, passed away. You know that news, passed away at the age of 80, and there have been a lot of heartfelt memorials come out for her. She's left her own legacy. Reading in the news just yesterday, she has said to her producers, "I've recorded a whole heap of music. It's locked away in a vault. I want you to keep releasing albums, and they will support the various charities that I have been running and doing over the years." An absolutely incredible legacy left by Dolly Parton. And I think it's only right that we take a moment to stop and honour her. She teamed up a few years ago with the band Pentatonix, who were an a cappella band, and they did this version of Jolene, a tribute to Dolly Parton on 94.7 The Pulse.

0: 94.7 The Pulse. A bit of Emily Joy there, Perth country pop artist Emily Joy. It's a new single, One Step Ahead of You. Always love playing those Aussie artists and premiering them, giving them a bit of a debut and getting it out there, because there's some great music out there. Well, an artist that, I mentioned off the top of the show, old and new friends, Emily Joy, a new friend, a name you may be familiar with, Colin Hay, Men at Work. Now, he has been just pumping music out because he is good at pumping music out and loves doing it and just wants to get it out there. I particularly enjoyed this one. It's Colin Hay with the track Are You Looking At Me on 94.7 The Pulse.
1: The Lone Ranger. I love that Dennis Law. Him and George Best. He sure knew how to kick a ball. I wanted to be a cowboy and learn to crack a whip. Stand up in that lonely street, 2-6 guns on my hip. Along the mighty Beatles came, and everyone went, ah! 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And of course, how John could draw. Well, that was it for me. I never once looked back, tricks to learn and waves to catch.

fishermen, from black and white to color, from innocence to sin. It was summer in December, blowing heat waves in my mind. People talking funny, some cruel and some were kind. From the crackle of the cane to the frown of a big black snake, from the breakers at Bondi down to Wallaga Lake, from the sound of a million fly screen doors closing on the past, like that chimney the fires couldn't burn.

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1: When I flew across the ocean, I was number one. People gave me everything, and I didn't need a gun. Walking down that avenue, I never felt so alive. People calling out my name, and I'd only just arrived. There was a tightrope walking bagpiper in the middle of Central Park. Steam was rising from the ground. I wore my cape out after dark. I had myself a moment, my day out in the sun. It's an unfinished story, but it's more than just begun. And I know more than one thing, but not more than two or three. And I'll tell you if you'll listen, and I'll tell you for free. It's no life being a cowboy and eating all them beans. Coffee's cold and the herd is gone, and all you've got's your dreams. You can always put your spurs back on, but save them for Halloween. You're better off heading north or somewhere you've never been.

Only 4.7 the polls. A bit of a Mitch Tambo there with Absolutely Everybody. And if you think you have heard that track before, well, you have. Our own Vanessa Amorosi performed that one originally. Mitch Tambo picking up and giving a different feel to it. Now, I mentioned off the top of the program that we normally look at movies and give it a bit of a family-friendly rating. This week, I'm going to dive into a couple of TV shows because we've got season 3 of The Ark coming out. So I thought if you're interested and you want to go back and have a look, well, what are you going to expect? Well, The Ark. If you've ever wondered what would happen if humanity's last hope was launched into space, The Ark has an intriguing answer. Set in the future, the series follows the crew of Ark 1, a spacecraft carrying survivors on a mission to colonize a distant planet after Earth becomes increasingly uninhabitable. Now, that's not a new storyline, but this is set in the situation of a TV series, so it's not just one big Someone Saves the World movie. However, a catastrophic accident wipes out much of the crew, and the remaining survivors must work together to keep the ship and humanity's future alive. It's a suspenseful sci-fi story. It's packed with mysteries, leadership struggles, and life or death decisions. Now, while the Ark has some interesting ideas and plenty of weekly twists, the characters and dialogue can be a little uneven. It makes it feel more light entertainment than must-watch sci-fi. But in terms of content, expect some moderate sci-fi violence, some deaths, the occasional tense scenes, frequent coarse language, including some strong profanity. There are brief sexual references. There's kissing, a couple of mildly suggestive scenes, a bit of partial nudity. Nothing too graphic in this one. Now, it is suitable for a more mature audience, perhaps 15 years and over, due to the violence, coarse language and sexual references. However, for a TV series launching into season 3, if you want to catch up and do a bit of binge watching, The Ark, I give it a 3 out of 5 teddy bears for family friendliness. So not too bad on that front. A bit of Nezzy now with the track Midnight Crush. So another new artist that you're going to hear. Enjoy this one and enjoy being up to date on what you're going to expect with The Ark. You're on 94.7 The Pulse. Oh.

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94.7 The Pulse, a bit of Tiffany Eckhart there, of course, originally from Ocean Grove, has now moved to Tasmania, and some brand new music there. That one was Throw a Coin. Well, that is very appropriate for what I'm just about to talk about. Now, you may tune out because you hear this a fair bit here on The Pulse, but there's a rat. 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
4: Mike Rudd here. Mike Rudd of Spectrum. Yes, still alive. The Pulse is still beating 94.7. 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

94.7 The Pulse. A bit of Natasha St. Pierre there with the track Moira de Man. My French is not that brilliant, as I've just demonstrated, but always nice to hear some really enjoyable music. Now, time to turn to a new artist, probably one you hadn't heard of before, Lenny with the track Kings and Stars. So, yeah, always good to have something a little bit different in the mix and champion these new artists to the radio. So as I said, a bit of Lenny now with the track Kings and Stars on 94.7 The Pulse.

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94.7 The Pulse, a bit of the Gypsy Kings there, getting us up and moving with the track Galaxia. Well, Stefan, this is an artist that I've played before. I've played this track as well, Dancing on My Own. I have some really good feedback on it, so enjoy this one. It was released late June this year, so very, very recent. The artist from Adelaide, Stefan, Dancing on My Own, right here on 94.7 The Pulse.

7.7 The Pulse. A bit of the Dixie Chicks there with Truth Number 2. And, of course, their big hit, which I won't play, but I do like it, is Not Ready to Make Nice. They got made popular by, offending the President of the United States, and their popularity only grew after, believe it or not, radio stations were burning their albums and refusing to play them. How does that make you popular? Well, did in this case. Wouldn't recommend it, but certainly did. It made them international headlines and bigger than ever after that. Looking forward to your company right through the next hour. You're listening to Lost and Sound, the program where we play not the number one tracks. There might be B-sides, there might be track 7 on the album. They are certainly not the title track, not the big hit. There's plenty of hidden gems out there, and we discover them and give them a play. Now, this fellow, a little bit of an interesting story. Loved his music, Warren Zevon, and loved making music, kept doing it. In actual fact, wrote the track originally it was going to be for American Werewolf in London. Wrote a track for it, never made it to the movie. Didn't stop him. Even when he was diagnosed with terminal cancer, he kept he was like, can I make another album? And he did. This is from the second to last album that he put out. It is Warren Zevon now. For my next trick, I'll need a volunteer. 94.7 The Pulse.

94.7, The Pulse, a bit of Lawfy there with the track From the Start. Well, from the start, I have enjoyed this program, but there is going to be a movie coming out soon of the same name. I'm referring to the UK version of the TV series Ghosts. So this movie, I don't think it'll be out till later in the year, but if you've heard about it and thought, I've never seen an episode of this, I'd like to, perhaps I should do a bit of binge watching, then I'm going to give you the heads up as to what you're going to expect. So Ghosts, the UK TV series, asks a question. What if you inherited a beautiful old country mansion only to discover it was occupied already by ghosts? That's the delightfully quirky premise of Ghosts. After a near-death experience, Alison suddenly gains the ability to see and talk to the eccentric spirits from periods of history who haunt her new home. Of course, you may have guessed that Alison is one of the beneficiaries of this beautiful country mansion with some existing residents. The result of this is warm, witty comedy filled with some clever British humour, some lovable characters and plenty of laugh out loud moments. This is actually one of those rare sitcoms that's consistently funny without relying on shock value. The writing is sharp. The ensemble cast has fantastic chemistry, and beneath the comedy are some genuinely touching stories. Content-wise, there is mild fantasy violence, a few spooky moments that are played for laughs, the occasional innuendo, references to how some ghosts died, you know, of course, and some very mild language such as damn and hell. And adults are occasionally shown drinking, but overall, it is a surprisingly family-friendly comedy for older children and teens. As I said, mild themes, a bit of supernatural comedy in there, some coarse language, the occasional innuendo, but a lot like a lot of the more modern British comedies, just very, very well written and thoroughly deserves a 4 out of 5 teddy bears for family friendliness. That is the UK version of Ghosts with a new movie coming out towards the end of the year. Verity now with the track Tranquillium on 94.7 The Pulse.

94.7 The Pulse. How could I not play a bit of B.B. King and Eric Clapton from the Riding with the King album, track 11, Hold On, I'm Coming. Well, Debbie Gibson, remember many, many years ago, let's probably say a couple of decades, came up with the track Electric Youth. It was a big hit, but she has continued to make music. In fact, she's got a run in Vegas, has been offered an opportunity just to perform in Vegas, and she has released an album a couple of years ago now called The Body Remembers. This track is Runaway. Debbie Gibson on 94.7 The Pulse.

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Only 4.7 the polls. A bit of Azo there with King New. Plenty of new and old music coming up. I can guarantee you they're not going to be the number one tracks that that we throw in. We're finding those hidden gems. The next one is exactly that. We remember Gautier. He's what you may call him a one-hit wonder if you were not looking at his body of music. But that's not the case. He's released plenty of great music. Heart's a Mess. This is another one of his great tracks. Gautier, 94.7 The Pulse.

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6: 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I wouldn't be an episode of Lost and Sound if I didn't throw in a Weird Al track. This one is the parody of the Michael Jackson track Beat It. And Michael Jackson thoroughly enjoyed the parodies that he did. He did a couple of them along the way. This one's Weird Al Yankovic. 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
1: Hello, I'm Alyssa Delfs. The number of Australians unaccounted for following devastating flash floods in Nepal and Tibet has risen to 43. They are among more than 3,000 still missing, while at least 800 people have died. Australia has announced an additional $3 million in humanitarian assistance. It includes $2 million to provide emergency supplies requested by Nepal and a further $1 million for the Emergency Action Alliance. The federal government has unveiled a new digital protection service designed to give Australians direct control over how their identity documents are used for verification. ID Lock will be available through MyGov next year. It will enable Australians to block, unblock and monitor the use of eligible identity documents at any time. Attorney General Michelle Rowland says it will help Australians protect themselves from identity crime, scams and the impacts of data breaches before harm occurs.
2: People should not have to choose between protecting their privacy and participating in the digital economy. The government's proposed reforms will help ensure they can do both and will further bring our privacy laws into the digital age.
1: Meantime, the government is not immediately planning to ban the import of smart glasses. The Attorney General has confirmed that while the Greens have called for the wearable technology to be totally banned from entering Australia, an import block would have consequences across government, including in trade, foreign affairs and other international legal obligations. Ms. Rowland says, however, today's reforms will impact the use of smart glasses, with digital platforms prevented from storing recordings and data from the tech. Prime Minister Anthony Albanese will arrive in Palau shortly for the Pacific Islands Forum Summit. Shannon Kirkwood has the latest.
3: Mr. Albanese is expected to touch down prior to this evening's summit opening. Regional security is set to dominate this week's agenda, including the response to China's nuclear-capable missile launch last month, which flew over the Pacific and landed south of Kiribati. Solomon Islands Prime Minister Matthew Wale has been forced to return to Honiara after arriving in Palau last night. It follows his Home Affairs Minister lodging a no-confidence motion against him. That move comes amid negotiations on a new bilateral treaty with Australia. Several other Pacific leaders are also expected to be absent from this year's summit. Some of those are a response to the attendance of Taiwan.
1: Prisoners in Victoria are set to work on road maintenance as part of a state Labor plan to fix potholes if re-elected. Premier Ben Carroll will outline the plan today following an announcement yesterday that the government will boost the road maintenance budget by $352 million to fix 500,000 potholes by the end of January. Mr. Carroll is set to reveal plans that the government will work with Corrections Victoria to develop the pilot program that will see supervised minimum security prisoners perform roadside maintenance like mowing lawns, cleaning graffiti and picking up rubbish. It would allow skilled crews to focus on fixing potholes and would not replace paid jobs. And overseas, a major flash flood at the Grand Canyon in the United States has forced dozens of people to evacuate after it swept large boulders, metal structures and other debris into the Colorado River that runs through it. The National Park Service says flooding also knocked out the sole water pipeline that serves tourists, residents and staff. And turning to sport now, Newcastle Knights forward Jacob Saifiti has been offered a four-match ban for a high shot on New Zealand Warriors winger Luke Lolili. Saifiti was sent off for the tackle. He faces a five-match suspension if he unsuccessfully challenges the ban at the NRL judiciary.
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8: Spain versus Argentina? 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
10: We're expecting a cloud clearing this afternoon with light winds. A maximum of 16 degrees, currently 14.

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I brought in some music where the tempo means more than the style. I also have some reviews of new music. And as always, I guarantee that there will be one track you will not like.

to Me and Soft Spot. That's from tripped over my tongue again. That's from Michelle Benjamin off her album Original, and some quite wonderful music there with Tim Neal on keys, Paul Williamson sax, Fran Sweeney on guitar, and Michael Jordan on drums.

0: Space They Cannot Touch from Kate Miller Heidecke. That's off her Little Eve album.
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0: 0.7 The Pulse, you're listening to Tempo, presented by John Lamb and sponsored by the Pivotonian Cinema in Verner Street, South Geelong. The Pivotonian Cinema, awarded Australia's Best Regional Cinema in 2024 at the Australian International Movie Convention. Eora, Sydney-based indie rock pop duo Largo, have proven themselves as a formidable live act, stacking up a string of sold-out headline shows and supporting some of Australia's biggest rock and indie heavyweights. They've also frequented Australian festival lineups, featuring on Party in the Paddock, Bonzaki Music Festival, and the King Street Crawl of 2026. At the heart of Largo's artistry is also an ethos of community and advocacy. In May 2026, the duo created Chicks to the Front, an event celebrating female-fronted bands that sold out the Botany View Hotel in Sydney's Inner West. Largo also regularly give back through their live performances, donating proceeds from select shows to the likes of the Full Stop Foundation, supporting victim survivors of domestic violence, and the National Breast Cancer Foundation. What I Need is a swaggering powerhouse of a track, driven by steadfast bass guitar, fuzz-laden guitar leads, and lead singer Mel Bailey's commanding and charismatic vocal delivery. The single balances raw alternative grit with polished alt-pop precision, exploring the fine line between supporting the people you love and being honest enough to help them grow. Bailey confesses, "I wanted to capture the complexity of relationships I have with my sister and how difficult it can be to navigate at times. She's my favourite person in the world and someone I've looked up to my whole life. As inspiring and as loving as our relationship is, it's also honest, direct and sometimes confrontational." Largo has taken advantage of multiple format distribution, releasing the track on all streaming platforms, plus as a fan's first physical release. The CD will give fans access to two additional unreleased tracks. Largo explained, "We wanted to give the fans that come to our shows access to these new recordings before anyone else." Here's what I need.

This song has a fascinating musical structure. The single constant is a tight drum beat, almost like old-time techno. Over the drums, I think I can hear bass and synths, but it's such a wall of sound, it's hard to be sure. The vocals, on the other hand, are crisp and clean, coming over the backdrop completely comprehensible. That's excellent production. The vocals are fascinating. The verses switch between melodic speech and singing, giving it a unique style. The result is intriguing and certainly holds the attention. The song theme is self-awareness and assertiveness. Don't tell me what I want to hear. Tell me what I need to hear. Tell me everything I fear. And a question of perceiving reality. But was it me all along, or was it paranoia? Is it you? Is it me? I just want to destroy you. The song leaves us hanging. Nothing is certain. Is that reality?

a pickle. Just run around on the motorcycle. And I don't want a tickle. I'd rather ride on my motorcycle.

Now, it's been about 12 years now that I've been singing this dumb song. You know, it's amazing that somebody could get away with singing a song this dumb for that long. But you know, hey, you know what's more amazing than that is that somebody could make a living singing a song this dumb. But that's America. You know, I told about everything there was to tell about it. When I wrote it, how come, why, what for. But you know the one thing that I always used to neglect to explain was the significance of the pickle. Was the time I was riding my bike, I was going down a mountain road. I was doing 150 miles an hour. On one side of the mountain road, there was a mountain. And on the other side, there was nothing. It was just a cliff in the air. But I wasn't paying attention, you know, I was just driving down the road. All of a sudden, by accident, a string broke off my guitar. It broke, you know, right there, went flying across the road that way, wrapped itself around a yield sign. Well, the sign didn't break. It didn't come out the ground. The string stayed wrapped around it, stayed in the other end of my guitar. I held on to my guitar with one hand. I held on to the bike with the other. I made a sharp turn off the road. Luckily, I didn't go into the mountain. I went over the cliff. I was doing 150 miles an hour sideways and 500 feet down at the same time. Hey, I was looking for the cops. Because, you know, hey, I knew that, you know, it was illegal. Well, I knew that was it. I knew I didn't have long to live in this world. And in my last remaining seconds in the world, I knew that it was my obligation to write one last farewell song to the world. Took out a piece of paper. I pulled out a pen. And it didn't write. I had to put another ink cartridge in it. I sat back and I thought a while, and then it come to me. It come like a flash, like a vision, burnt across the clouds. I just wrote it down. I learned it right away. I don't want a pickle, just want to ride on my motorcycle. And I don't want a tickle, I'd rather ride on my motorcycle. And I don't want to die, just want to ride on my motorcycle. Hey, I knew it wasn't the best song I ever wrote. But I didn't have time to change it. But you know, the most amazing thing was that I didn't die. I landed on the top of a police car, and it died. I come into town with a screaming 175 miles an hour, singing my new motorcycle song. I stopped out front of the deli, and out front of the deli was a man eating the most tremendous pickle. A pickle the size of 4 pregnant watermelons, just a huge monster pickle. He walked up to me, pushed a pickle in my face, and started asking me questions. It was about the same time I noticed a pickle in my face. I noticed a cord hanging from the long end of the pickle, going up his sleeve, down his shirt, into his pants and shoes, out into a briefcase he had near his feet. I knew it wasn't an ordinary pickle. But it was about the same time I noticed a cord hanging out of the pickle that a 4-foot cop arrived with a 5-foot gun. A cop that one time must have been around 6'3", but was met at the bottom of a mountain by a flying, singing, writing weirdo freak. With one tremendous hand, he grabbed the pickle away from the other guy. He threw it 100 feet straight up in the air. And while the pickle was halfway between going up and coming down, he took out his gun and put a 3-inch bullet hole right through the long end of the pickle. It started coming back down. He stuck out his foot. He caught the pickle on his big toe. And balancing the pickle on his big toe, he reached his huge hand into his little pocket. Pulled out a 10-foot ticket. He borrowed my pen. He wrote it up. Then he rolled it up and stuffed it in a bullet hole in the middle of the pickle. Took the pickle with the ticket and shoved it down my throat.
It was at that very moment that the pickle with the ticket was going down my throat that I knew for sure that I didn't want a pickle. I don't want a pickle. I just want to ride on my motorcycle. And I don't want a ticket.

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6: Spain versus Argentina? 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
0: 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The Pivotonian Cinema awarded Australia's best regional cinema in 2024 at the Australian International Movie Convention. Anya Alchemy is an emerging singer-songwriter from the depths of the Dandenong Ranges. Her rich, soulful vocals are the perfect match for her gritty songwriting style, exploring themes of love, loss, uncertainty, and resurrection as seen through the eyes of a young woman. Anya's sound is a reminiscent yet fresh blend of soul, folk, and blues influences, with gentle nods to her favourite artists such as Amy Winehouse, Adele, Frank Ocean and the Steel Drivers. Her new single, Don't Say You Never Felt It, was recently released. It was co-written with Alice Ivy, expanding Anya's approach to songwriting while retaining the soulful vocals and genre-blending production that have shaped her work. Don't Say You Never Felt It centres on the tension between two people who appear to share the same feelings while one refuses to acknowledge them, about someone suppressing their emotions rather than admitting the connection she believed existed between them. It follows Anya Alchemy's 2024 single Ick and begins a run of new releases planned through 2026 and into next year.

I've heard this song described as neo-soul, and I can understand that. There is definitely a soul sound, distinguished from classic soul by the prominence of the drum line. In classic music, Annie would be described as a coloratura soprano. Her voice is certainly comfortable in that high-pitched range and has a consistent, well-formed sound. There's a suggestion of something akin to abuse in these lyrics. Don't say you never felt it, baby. I saw the look on your face. You took an understanding lady and turned me into what you hate. This implicitly asks why. Why have you rewritten your feeling for me this way? It's also about the other person reconstructing and adopting a worldview to shift the blame. Don't go around and call me crazy. I am just what you made me, left hanging on to maybe, left crying on the daily. This is deep. These are excellent lyrics about taking back control.

squeal like a pig and get behind the mule. That's from the Stumpjumpers off their album New Ground. Get behind the mule. You don't often come across a Tom Waits cover.

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1: Hello, I'm Alyssa Delfs. A media survey has found one-third of young Australians are using generative AI as a source of news. Shannon Kirkwood has more.
2: Researchers from Western Sydney University, Queensland University of Technology and the University of Canberra surveyed more than 1,000 people from across Australia aged 10 to 17. They found around a third source their news from generative AI, the same number as news websites and apps. Lead author Professor Tanya Notley says it points to an urgent need for enhanced news media literacy education in schools. She says young people are less engaged with news in 2026 than in the previous survey in 2023. The report suggests the decrease is likely linked to the social media ban.
1: One Nation's leader has accused the Prime Minister of inciting political violence against her after he called the party dangerous and dishonest. In a speech yesterday, Anthony Albanese criticised One Nation as a threat to democracy. Here's a snippet of what he said.
3: Across the world, hard right populists are on the march, peddling politics that is dangerous, divisive, and downright dishonest. We simply must defeat them. We owe it to history. We owe it to the nation.
1: Today, Pauline Hanson says Mr. Albanese is inciting violence against her through his comments. Lifelong learning for adults is the focus this week, with people being encouraged to take on a journey of self-discovery to develop new skills. Coordinated by Adult Learning Australia, the annual campaign will showcase thousands of opportunities in the adult and community education sector. Federal Minister for Skills and Training, Andrew Giles, says lifelong learning is critical to boosting individual skills and supporting strong employment in Australia.
4: There are now 3.2 million people aged 15 to 74 who are currently learning. About a quarter of them are studying at adult educational training institutions. So those are the numbers. But I think more than those numbers, it's that sense of breaking down a stigma that's held too many Australians back from engaging in lifelong learning and all the good that comes with it.
1: Endometriosis surgery in Australia is being performed in private hospitals more often in a system that's out of reach for many Indigenous patients. The Australian Institute of Health and Welfare's latest report found the rate of hospitalisations for endometriosis rose 23% over the past decade, while another AIHW report on Aboriginal and Torres Strait Islander Health Performance Framework found that between July 2017 and June 2019, just 12% of hospitalisations involving a procedure for Indigenous Australians took place in a private hospital. And 20 images selected from more than 2,400 entries have been chosen as finalists for one of the country's biggest photo competitions. The pictures, captured by amateur and professional photographers from across the country, reflect the spirit, diversity and resilience of modern Australia. The images capture cultural connections, everyday people and passions, random encounters, beaches and tragedy. Sydney Square will be transformed into a free outdoor exhibition to showcase the finalists from September 25, with the winner to be announced at the opening. And taking a look at sport now in NRL, the Cowboys have signed back rower Joe Chan to a two-year deal starting in 2027 after he was granted an early release by Melbourne Storm. Meantime, back rower Jacob Preston has inked a new deal with the Bulldogs that will keep him wearing blue and white until the end of 2031. And Broncos hooker Billy Walters has signed a two-year extension through to the end of the 2028 season.
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5: Hello, I am Petar Maric. 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
11: We're expecting cloud clearing this afternoon with light winds. A maximum of 16 degrees, currently 14. And if I look out the window, I think that cloud's gone already.

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That's from Deja Groove, the album being Renegade Reggae.

0: Decree and 78% H2O, the well-known dihydrogen monoxide, otherwise called water. That's from Annie DeFranco from her album Reprieve.
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4: Spain versus Argentina? Forget about it. Messi versus Ronaldo? Forget about it. 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Kicks off September 19th from 12 noon at the Geelong City Eagles Football Club. FIFA World Cup? Forget about it. 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
0: 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The Pivotonian Cinema awarded Australia's Best Regional Cinema in 2024 at the Australian International Movie Convention. Alice Kings is a collective of young, independent, Indigenous MCs from Mpatnui, Alice Springs. The band members are Il Matty, Brother Blinky, Russell and Ryan. They range from 8 to 13 years old and rap about things they know and kids can relate to, like video games, superheroes, sports, their culture and growing up in Alice. They are really passionate about hip-hop. They have sleepovers on the weekends where they write, record, make beats and work on new songs. In 2025, they saved up all their gig money and bought tickets to see Kendrick Lamar in Sydney. They released their first single, Black and Deadly, in September 2024 and were invited to perform it alongside First Nations supergroup 3% at the height of the children's ground Apremangi Ntele from the Land Festival. This was a defining moment for the crew. They have an incredible stage presence and have also performed at Pajima, Wide Open Spaces, Alice Desert Festival and most venues in Alice Springs. They released their first full-length album, Young Prodigies, in November 2025 and rolled it out with a national tour that coincided with the Kendrick concert. They received incredible feedback all along the way. Whether it was a youth centre, pub or other live music venue, they truly make hip-hop that people of all ages can enjoy. Talking about the first Sounds project, they said, "Coming from a small town in Northern Territory with limited music industry resources, it can be hard to get national attention, but we have big dreams to take our music all over the world. We're really excited to be part of First Sounds and get some new ears on our music. Community radio has been so good to us in Mpatnui, so we can't wait to see how our song is received outside of NT. Here's their track, I Ain't Gammon Bruz.

it's a sad reality of doing these reviews that even in community radio, the number of submissions we get are greatly more than the slots are available. That reality means that submissions get a brief listen before a yes-no decision is made. That's usually a routine process, but occasionally one track demands more, and this is one such. Great beat, great sound, and then the vocals hit. I did an immediate dive for the notes and read about Alice Kings. The Kings are aged 8 to 13 years old, but this is no gimmick. It's no manufactured sound. This is genuine creativity at a high level. For this music style, a strong and consistent beat is essential, and it's there. Over that, a melody. This is light, a high flute riff, supported with a strings and bass sound. The vocal is tight to the rhythm and passes between the group members effortlessly. There's several bridges that grab your focus. I can well believe when they say that they won't stop rapping until we retire. All I can say is go for it. The Alice Kings are good now. They can only become great in the future.

0: weapon of prayer, and that's where I belong. As from the Notting Hillbillies, off their album Missing Presumed Having a Good Time. Notting Hillbillies were a project of Mark Knopfler, better known for Dire Straits, and this was the one and only album that they put out under the name of the Notting Hillbillies. Very pleased to find it tucked in the back of an op shop.
1: 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We are the Blues Reverends and we want to take this opportunity to thank the Pulse for letting us be the first band for many concerts to come. Have a great night. Thank you.
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0: is Reverence and Sell My Monkey. And as you probably gathered from the intro, that was at a Pulse fundraiser. I think it was about 10 years ago.
1: Hi, it's singer-songwriter

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6: Spain versus Argentina? 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Messi versus Ronaldo? Forget about it. 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FIFA World Cup? 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
7: 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The Pivotonian Cinema, awarded Australia's Best Regional Cinema in 2024 at the Australian International Movie Convention. Khalida Sari is an independent Australia singer-songwriter based in Boorloo, Perth. She has released a reflective indie folk and alt-country single, But I'll Stay. Khalida said, "Inspired by my lived experience of chronic illness, disability, ADHD and autism, it explores the tension between withdrawing from life and making the conscious decision to remain connected. But I'll Stay is a quiet, reflective song. Rather than offering simple answers, the song acknowledges that resilience is often found in quiet, everyday decisions. The song blends intimate acoustic instrumentation with heartfelt storytelling. Musically, But I'll Stay sits comfortably between indie folk, old country, and contemporary singer-songwriter traditions, combining warm acoustic textures with honest lyricism. The single comes from Khalida's forthcoming album, Songs for the Invisible, a collection of songs exploring the chronic illness, disability, neurodivergence, trauma, and the resilience found in lived experience.

I really think that Kalida has achieved her objective of a song that explores a response to chronic illness very effectively. But she has done this without drama or excess emotion, but by opening a door, quietly opening a door to that experience and putting it in front of you. The opening lines capture the whole issue of a chronic condition. I turn my face up to the sun, trying to drink it in, distraction from the pain that colours my everyday. Everyday is the key word here, the endlessness of living with it. There are confronting allegories. The medication doesn't stop the flames from burning my skin. This fire's going to swallow me whole. All this is derived, wrapped in the vivid contrast of lovely light melodies and harmonies. More than any other, this song had an impact on me. Exceptional. I might have to listen to her coming album, Songs for the Invisible, in small doses, but I'll definitely be listening to it. But I'll Stay is available on all major streaming platforms from now.

We're Going Wrong and White Room from the 60s band Cream. White Room's probably one of their best known tracks. Good to hear it again.

Tempo and 94.7 The Pulse would like to acknowledge the sad passing of longtime presenter Jock Hossack of Jock's Celtic Calamity. Jock's jovial nature and infectious laughter will be missed by all. On 94.7 The Pulse, you've been listening to Tempo, presented by John Lamp and sponsored by the Pivotonian Cinema. 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
1: Good afternoon, I'm Alyssa Delfs. Some of the loved ones of the Australians missing in the flooding in Nepal have called on the government to send troops to the area as aid organisations band together to administer disaster relief. Around 800 people have been killed across Nepal and Tibet, and 3,000 people are missing, including 43 Australians. It comes after a glacier collapse in the Himalayas near the Nepal-China border last Wednesday. Meantime, so far Australia has sent a 12-person response team and pledged millions of dollars in aid, including for hygiene kits and solar lights to be delivered by the Defence Force later in the week. Speaking to National Radio News, President of the Nepalese Hindu Society of Australia, Lakshmi Bostakoti, has this message for those impacted.
2: We may be very far away from you. Our heart, prayers and support are with you. I just want to convey this strong message to our community over there.
1: And in Brisbane, a candlelight vigil was held last night in memory of the victims of the floods and in solidarity with those affected. The Nepal-Australia Friendship Association Queensland organised the vigil. The association says it's playing a role in the recovery efforts as part of its support of communities in Nepal through village infrastructure projects. New research has identified a lack of funding for services to stop men's violence from happening. With the details, Laura Devoy.
3: No to Violence is the peak body for organisations committed to ending men's use of domestic and family violence. It says 150 Australian practitioners have informed research, which shows while billions is spent responding to domestic and family violence, there's little investment in services capable of engaging men and stopping violence before it escalates. Chief Executive Philip Ripper says the report shows how governments can act earlier. If you or someone you know has experienced domestic, family or sexual violence, you can call 1-800-RESPECT on 1-800-737 732. The Men's Referral Service can be reached on 1300 766 491.
1: An additional $145 million in federal funding will help safeguard against the impacts of H5 bird flu. The funding will enable the expansion and extension of measures supporting native and other species most at risk. H5 bird flu has been detected in numerous species, including birds, foxes, dolphins and seals. There's been no detections in poultry at this stage. A new national research project is working to improve the resilience and productivity of sheep in low rainfall farming areas. The initiative aims to develop practical solutions to improve the long-term resilience of sheep by investigating climate-resilient genetics for heat and drought resilience characteristics, along with tactics to improve drought-tolerant pastures, shrubs and trees to boost feed availability, grazing and animal welfare. And honouring one of Sydney's most distinct neighbourhoods, the History Creative Spirit of Oxford Street will be celebrated with a three-day event. From October 23, more than 40 hours of free creative programs will transform the street with dance, music, drag, performance, visual art, workshops, markets and light installations. And taking a look at sport, Josh Hazlewood says Australia is ready as officials ramp up plans for the team's first tests in South Africa since the ball tampering saga. Selectors will announce the ODI squads for Zimbabwe and South Africa tomorrow, as well as an Australia A group that will tour India in the lead-up. The test squad for the series that begins in Durban on October 9 will be confirmed at the start of next week, with all eyes on whether Marnus Labuschagne keeps his spot and what batters are called in.
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8: Good afternoon. The Weather Bureau saying sunny conditions for the remainder of today. Get out and enjoy it while you can, because tomorrow a late shower or two and a top of 21 degrees. Possible shower for Wednesday 16, showers Thursday 17. Friday showers increasing 19 degrees, and the weekend looking wet. Showers Saturday and Sunday with tops of 16 and 17 degrees. Respectively. It is 6 minutes past three right now in Geelong at 94.7 The Pulse. The temperature is 16 degrees.
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10: So, you looking forward to the show?
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17: It's the first sort of major series of self-portraits for quite a long time. What prompted this one?
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0: baby. I got so much going on up here.
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3: Hello again. Welcome to another week of Kick Arts here at 94.7 The Pulse. We are talking all things arts related as we do every Monday afternoon between 3 and 4pm. Chris Bryan is my name and great to be back in the studio with a whole bunch of things to talk about this week. We'll get into it shortly. A big thank you to John Lamp and Tempo. He'll be back again next Monday. We've got a massive show lined up for you today. We've got so many things to have a look at. I want to check out the new exhibition that opens this weekend, or actually opens tomorrow, officially over the weekend though, with Romany Mollison. It's at Salt Gallery in Queenscliff. We're going to play a little bit of audio in regards to that exhibition a bit later on today. Her work is just stunning, and there's a great story behind Romany as an artist, where she's come from and where she works now. It's really, really quite interesting. We'll also have a look at a little get-together that takes place on a regular basis here in Geelong for creatives. I'll have some details on that. So if you are a creative type, which is probably why you're listening to this radio show, got a nice little get-together that you might be interested in going along to. And a festival that's had a 30-year break is coming back to Geelong this weekend. I want to have a look at that on today's Kick Arts as well. Of course, we are talking all things arts related. That could be performing arts, it could be visual arts, it could be festivals, all that sort of stuff. And we always love your feedback and your input too. You can communicate with the radio show live through the text line right now if you like. 0488 877 947. 0488 877 947 is the text line. Maybe you've been out and seen a show at the Arts Centre or one of the local theatres. I'd love to hear your thoughts on it and whether you think it's good enough that other people should be going along and seeing as well. Love to hear from you. Maybe you've seen an exhibition at a gallery. Let us know about it on our text line. 0488 877 947 is the text line number. 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best way to get in touch with me is through the website kickarts.net. kickarts.net, that's the web address, and go to the contact page and get in touch with me there through the website, and who knows, we could be having a chat with you at some point in the near future here on our little radio show we do every week. 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

This is Kick Arts at 94.7 The Pulse. It's Monday afternoon. Chris Bryan here. Through till 4 o'clock, it is 17 past 3. We're talking all things arts, as we do every week on Kick Arts. That's the name of the radio show. We're going to be talking about a whole lot of stuff today, including Romany Mollison's new exhibition opening at Salt Gallery in the next couple of days. And a great little get-together I was reading about the other day. I think we may have discussed this a while back, but I just thought I'd mention it to you. Again, if you're a creative type and you've ever wanted a space to create without judgment, well, I want to introduce you to the community night at the House Geelong, which is a weekly gathering for artists and creatives right in the heart of Geelong CBD. Now, every Thursday from 5 through till late, the House Co-Creation Hub throws open its doors at 8 Centrepoint Arcade. So if you haven't been there, 8 Centrepoint Arcade, it's opposite the Village Cinema there in Ryrie Street. So the Centrepoint Arcade's there. Just head down and you'll find number 8. You don't need a ticket. You don't need to RSVP. Just turn up and you'll find painters, sculptors, musicians, poets, crafters, knitters, street artists, and even a few board gamers who love being around creative energy. So whatever the medium is that you can think of, the chances are there's someone at the house doing it. There's a shelf of community materials if you want to dive straight in. But you're just as welcome to bring along your own project, whether it's a half-finished painting or a knitting project or a poem or whatever it is you've been chipping away at, bring it down. And what makes the house so special is its heart. Now, it was established back in 2022. It's independent, self-funded. It's run democratically by its own members. And it's a genuine welcoming environment for everybody. Safe, inclusive space. So if you're after a cuppa, some good company and a bit of creative inspiration, and who isn't, then head down to Centrepoint Arcade this Thursday. The house is waiting. I love things like that. What a great little get-together. And I hear it's an awesome little venue where people get together and just talk creativity, which is a wonderful thing. A little more music now here on Kick Arts before we find out about the new exhibition from Romany Mollison that's opening at Salt Gallery. Here's new music from a band called The Enthusiast. This is a track called Warheads on Kick Arts.

0: There goes The Enthusiasts. They're a three-piece from Marrickville in Sydney and brand new music called Warheads. I like that. Interesting. 23 past three. It is Monday afternoon. You are listening to 94.7 The Pulse. Chris Bryan here through till four, talking all things arts with our radio show called Kick Arts. In a moment, we'll have a look at the brand new exhibition featuring the work of Romany Mollison that opens at Salt Gallery in Queenscliff. We'll do that next here on The Pulse.
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1: 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So it's an excellent thing. 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And who knows, your songs could be played on 94.7 The Pulse in the future. And if you do upload some music to it, make sure you let me know, because I'd love to play that music of yours right here on Kick Arts, as we do every week. It is spot on 3:30 on a Monday afternoon. There's a fantastic new exhibition opening down at Queenscliff this September, and if you head down to Salt Gallery, you'll find yourself immersed in the mist, the shadow, and the quiet poetry of the landscape, courtesy of painter Romany Mollison, whose new exhibition, The Call of Home, opens at Salt Contemporary Art from the 1st through till the 27th of September. Now, Romany works in oils, and her paintings carry a real sense of stillness, the quiet, calm, a touch of romance, sometimes melancholy, always with a source of light emerging from somewhere in the frame. She builds up her canvases in many thin layers, softly blended, so you feel almost immersed in the landscape itself. The fading light, the storms, the fog, that all inspires her. Her story's good too. She moved from Melbourne via a stint in Sydney to South Australia's Adelaide Hills with her husband and young daughter, and has settled into a 130-year-old orchard cottage that became home for a while there. And that landscape, with its rolling hills, the misty valleys, the orchards and the vineyards, shape everything that she paints, and that's the work that you'll see at Salt Gallery. It's clearly working. She's been a finalist in the prestigious Glover Prize, and her piece, I'll Wait For You, was awarded the Highly Commended in 2023. She did train in RMIT in Melbourne with a Bachelor and Postgrad Diploma in Design. But Call of Home opens the 1st of September, tomorrow, at Salt Contemporary Art, which you'll find at 33 to 35 Hesse Street, Queenscliff, and it runs right through the month. So if you like moody, atmospheric landscape paintings, well, this one's well worth the drive down to Queenscliff on the Bellarine. And if you want to check out Romany's work, you can also have a look on the Salt website. But there's a great little video there on the website, which I thought we'd have a listen to here on Kick Arts, all about Romany Mollison and the Call of Home exhibition.
2: The title of this body of work is The Call of Home. It expands on my last show with inspiration this time from a self-directed residency I undertook in the north of England late last year, so almost winter time over there in the stunning Lake District and the Yorkshire Dales. It was a really amazing opportunity to further my exploration of serene rural landscapes and to draw links between the scenes that I love closer to home in Western Victoria, Tasmania, and the Adelaide Hills. I love learning, and there's just so much to learn in oil painting, so I'm constantly researching and trying different methods and different techniques to achieve what I want. But this, with this collection, I've tried to create a little bit more depth and detail in some ways without losing that atmospheric quality of the work. I'm taking more time to add that extra layer and that extra touch, which I'm really enjoying. Photography is a large part of my initial process. It's my way of sketching and recording glimpses of these special places. I capture a lot of images from the passenger seat on our road trips, but I also venture out solo. I love stomping through misty paddocks in my gumboots, and luckily I'm surrounded by them here in the Adelaide Hills. It's so exciting to find that magic image that really stands out. And then I sketch that onto the linen, which is a really enjoyable process because it's the start of things and it's sort of, you know, you don't know what's going to come after that. I use the photo for reference of the structure of things, but there's a moment where the reference recedes and the painting takes over, and that's sort of where the magic happens. So you have to let it be its own thing and not be too sort of strict with the details. Glazing really excites me at the moment. It's the practice of adding transparent layers of colour on top of a dry painting, and it can deepen shadows, it adds depth or vibrancy to colours whilst letting the details below show through. So you can alter colours slightly, you can deepen shadows, just add little bits of warmth or cool things down, and it just can create quite a bit of magic in a painting, which I'm really loving. I hope my paintings can give you a moment of peace and reflection. We all need that right now, I feel. I want to take you back to a memory or a feeling that you have from being in the country, where you stopped and just took in the beautiful sight in front of you. I want you to feel the crisp air at the end of the day and the fog rolling in, and to imagine yourself there.
1: That is Romany Mollison, artist extraordinaire, whose work opens tomorrow at the Salt Contemporary Art Gallery in Queenscliff, 33 to 35 Hesse Street, Queenscliff. The gallery's open 10:30 till 4, 7 days a week, and I can highly suggest getting down there and having a look at Romany's work. If you want to see it before you go, you can have a look online and watch that video. Such a great little video, actually, just to see her working on those paintings that you can see at the gallery. You can check out the Salt Art Contemporary website at salt-art.com.au, salt-art.com.au. Go and check it out at the gallery there. This is Kick Arts. Plenty more to come, including a long-lost festival, if you like, a music festival that has had a bit of a break, 30 years in fact, and it is back again this weekend. We'll have a look at that shortly here on Kick Arts.
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This is Kick Arts, and there's a band called Apolline. And now there's a very special kind of magic happening this Saturday in Geelong. For the first time in 30 years, the region will have its very own folk festival. That is Geelong, of course, the Geelong Folk Festival. It's going to fill the gap in a local music scene that's been empty for 30 years. The Geelong Folk Festival will be on at the Geelong West Town Hall this Saturday, the 6th of September. It runs from 11 in the morning right through to 9:30 at night. It's brought to you by the Geelong Folk Music Club and a huge lineup. 16 folk artists from near and far will take to the stage, spanning Celtic traditions, acoustic blues, Scot songs and vocal harmonies. Headlining are award-winning neo-Celtic trio Apolline, who's who we're listening to right now. They blend a fiddle, the cello and the bass into something genre-bending and beautiful. They're also joined by acclaimed guitarist Nick Charles, one of the country's finest acoustic roots and blues players, Glasgow-born traditional singer Fiona Ross, Melbourne's Suzette Herft, and Tasmanian harmony outfit Velvet Sledgehammer. Local talent gets a mention too, with names like Carl Dickens, the Chooks, the Ballerine Banshees, and Seal Prince and the Roof Rats rounding out the bill. Beyond the music, there'll be workshops running through the day, including one led by Fiona Ross herself, plus an informal session hosted by Suzette Herft. Perfect if you want to get a little bit closer to some of that folk music action. It's backed by the City of Greater Geelong through a community grant, and it's a proudly grassroots affair built for the community. So if you love your acoustic music with a bit of soul, mark the 6th of September, that's this weekend, this Saturday in your calendar, and head down to the Geelong West Town Hall for the, I was going to say the inaugural, but it was on 30 years ago. It's had a bit of a gap. The Geelong Folk Festival, if you want more information. Google Geelong Folk Festival. You'll find a website. Well, it's actually, most of the details are on the Geelong Folk Club website. So check that out at online at the Geelong Folk Club. .au. This is Kick Arts. A little bit more to go before we wrap things up and head to the national news in about 10 minutes' time. A little more music, though, now here on Kick Arts, and then we'll come back and wrap the show up very, very shortly here on The Pulse.

On Kick Arts, there's Demi Mitchell. Baby, I've been burning. We're almost out of time for another week. It's been great to have your company for Kick Arts. We'll do it again next Monday afternoon at 3 o'clock. If you are an artist and you want to give me a bit of info about what it is you're working on, I'd love to talk to you on the radio show. You can get in touch with me through the Kick Arts website. Kickarts.net is where you'll find that. And yeah, hopefully we'll be chatting with you at some point in the future here on Kick Arts. As I said, been great to have you company. Stick around after the national news at 4 o'clock. Chris Henderson is in with Freedom Radio. Looking forward to seeing what Chris has got on his show today and who his guests might be after the news at 4. So stick around for that. To take us to news, a brand new track called Fault Line from Olivia Coggan. I'll talk to you next Monday afternoon at 3. Stay safe. Have a great week. News is next. And then Chris Henderson, Freedom Radio on the Pulse.

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1: Good afternoon, I'm Alyssa Delves. The federal government says it's not immediately planning to ban the import of smart glasses into Australia. Today, the Attorney General unveiled a new digital protection service designed to give Australians direct control over how their identity documents are used for verification. ID Lock will be available through MyGov next year, and it will enable Australians to block, unblock and monitor the use of eligible identity documents at any time. Michelle Rowland says today's reforms will impact the use of smart glasses, but banning their import would have far-reaching consequences,
2: including across trade, foreign affairs, and other potential legal obligations that can apply internationally. That's not to say that I think that the people who have put this forward, and a large number of Australians feel this, that they haven't done so in good faith. I would say that we are consulting here in good faith about what we can achieve now.
1: A third of Pacific Islands Forum leaders may miss the week's summit in a blow to regional unity. Australian and New Zealand officials are downplaying the impact of the pullouts, some of which have been privately blamed on Chinese pressure. Prime Minister Anthony Albanese flew out to Palau today to lead Australia's delegation at the annual forum. For various reasons, including domestic politics and poor health, six leaders may not attend. Governments from Fiji, Samoa, Solomon Islands and Vanuatu confirmed their leaders' non-attendance, and there's conflicting reports about the presence of leaders from Nauru and New Caledonia. Australia's reefs are losing coral faster than the global average, with less time to recover between severe marine heat waves. Today, the Global Coral Reef Monitoring Network has issued the warning as part of a study of millions of observations of reefs around the world. But the findings were not all bleak, with the report showing hard coral could recover if given enough time between bleaching events. The research comes weeks after the Great Barrier Reef received a mixed report card from the Queensland and federal governments, which found it had stable coral cover but poor seagrass and water quality. New South Wales is set to become the first Australian jurisdiction to report diagnoses of motor neurone disease. David Wilson reports.
3: From tomorrow, doctors will be required to notify New South Wales Health when a person is diagnosed with MND. It'll give health authorities a clearer picture of how many people are diagnosed, where cases are occurring, and the scale of demand for care. The rare neurological disorder causes rapid degeneration of muscle activity, and there is no cure. It affects approximately 8 in every 100,000 Australians. Three research projects previously funded by the state government are due to update their progress later this year. Next week, Australia's first ever national MND conference will be held in Adelaide.
1: Queensland has cracked down on e-bikes and e-scooters, becoming the first state to mandate license requirements for riders. It comes after a 13-year-old boy was thrown from an e-scooter while riding north of Brisbane, suffering devastating injuries and passing away in a hospital days later, with police still investigating the crash. From today, Queensland will force riders to hold at least a learner's driver's license, with limited exemptions for supervised 12 to 17-year-olds, medically exempt riders and people in designated off-road recreation areas. The new rules kick in on top of age limits and a statewide police blitz seizing hundreds of non-compliant devices. And in sport, Newcastle Knights forward Jacob Saifiti has been offered a four-match ban for a high shot on New Zealand Warriors winger Luke Lolili. Saifiti was sent off for the tackle. He faces a five-match suspension if he unsuccessfully challenges the ban at the NRL judiciary.
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8: The weather today in Geelong is, it's actually a lovely 7.5 degrees. It was supposed to get around 7 today, sunny. Tomorrow's going to be sunny and 20. Wednesday, it's going to be scattered showers and 15, a little bit cooler, overcast, scattered showers on Thursday, going to be 14. And then Friday, it's warming up again, lovely sunny day, 16. 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When we come back shortly, we'll get the show started.

0: was Maria. She came in for hot chips and sauce.
1: Hot sauce?
0: She said. I said, now you're talking. And she took me home to meet her mother.

You are listening to Freedom Radio with Hendo on 94.7 The Pulse. Thanks for joining us again today for another episode. I think this is episode number 11 or 12. I need to, actually, I think it could be 11 or 12, I'm not sure. Great work again, Chris Bryant. I love Kick Arts in the hour before our show. He's starting to get a bit too fresh, a little bit too familiar. He's taking some of my songs and also paying out a little bit on me as well for being unorganised and all those sorts of things, but I guess he's a good judge of character. Love his show. Great work again, Chris. So it's always a pleasure to follow up on his radio show straight after him. You are listening to Freedom Radio this afternoon with Hendo. Just to reiterate again to everyone, our text line 0488 877 947. So if anyone wants to join in the conversation, we always love a chat. It's 10 past four. It's about 17 degrees as we sit outside. So it's a beautiful afternoon. So it's the start of spring, maybe a little bit early, but starting soon. So we're going to play another quick song and then we're going to introduce our first guest. We've got a great show today for guests. We've got Vanessa Mollard joining us in studio. It's going to be great to have Vanessa with us. And then after that, we're going to have a special guest with Owen Murray, who's the Australian handball. He's actually my boss, so handball coach. We're off to Spain in a couple of weeks, so we'll have him on the show a little bit later on during the show. But we're going to listen to a song. I'm just trying to find the song. Here we go. We'll be back shortly.

0: That was the Bad Loves with Green Limousine. And you are back on Freedom Radio on 94.7 The Pulse. You're listening to Hendo on Freedom Radio, as I said. And I'm joined today by our special guest in the studio, Vanessa Mollard. Hi, Vanessa. How are you?
1: Hey, Hendo. How are you going, mate?
0: Great to see you. Great to see you. And thanks for coming in. I'm glad you got a lift in today.
1: Yes. I've been chauffeured by my wonderful husband.
0: Yes, that's lovely to see him in the corner there, just keeping an eye on proceedings, making sure that I know what I'm doing. Helping me out with all the technical issues that I have, which is a pretty common theme around here. But anyway, Vanessa, I'm really excited you've come in the studio to have a chat around some of the things that, and I do know you personally.
1: Yep.
0: Had my first experience a couple of weeks ago with some breath work.
1: Yep.
0: So now you're known these days as a nervous system architect, correct?
1: Yes, that's right.
0: Which is, and our listeners won't probably understand what that means.
1: No.
0: So I'll talk to you a little bit, but do you want to explain a little bit about what that is?
1: So, because I had studied a lot of, I've been in science for a while and I learned a lot about the human physiology and stuff because I was in drug discovery in studying malaria. In that process, I burnt out and I realized that I tried all the things and I had to focus on the, and I realized that when I did breath work, that there was something that I had been missing all along, and that piece that I was missing was around my nervous system and my body, because I had always been living in my mind all the time, being a scientist.
0: Yeah, of course.
1: And when I realized that I basically burnt out my whole body, my whole physiology, my whole chemistry. And when I tried out breath work, it was just a massive eye opener for me. And I then, in good science fashion, I went and did my experiments on myself to see what sort of breath work works and what doesn't. And in that meantime, I studied a lot about the brain, the nervous system. And then I started to understand what was happening in the human body, in everybody. And so I used that science and that experience together with the experimentation of myself to go further and to help others with it too.
0: So you were effectively a guinea pig.
1: Yeah, I was my own guinea pig. I love being my own guinea pig.
0: So when you talk about a burnt out nervous system, what does that actually mean in everyday language for you? What does that, explain that to the listeners.
1: So when I term that, as many people have many different ways of saying it, but for me, someone who is always really, really hard with a lot of anxiety, always on, there's a lot of fear in your system. And it comes to a point where the whole body is holding on to all of these different emotions and they can't seem to get rid of it. And from there, they get so exhausted and overwhelmed that their whole body, that their mind and their whole body, they just can't think anymore.
0: Yep.
1: Then they start to not function as well as they could. They're not looking after their health. And some people like me, I ended up having gut issues, inflammatory issues and everything that was coming out through my whole body and my health system. And I know quite a lot of people who think, okay, you know, I can, this is like I'm sick, so I'll get better in a month.
0: Yeah.
1: But because we've been holding on to this for years and years and years without us knowing, it's quite insidious. And so in the end, your whole body's kind of run out of fuel, run out of gas, to keep functioning. So that's what I call a burnt out nervous system.
0: So I was going to say, are there signs that people tend to ignore until their body finally says enough's enough?
1: Yeah, generally. So when I'm talking about me, what I started to know was rest. So I didn't have enough boundaries around what I was doing. And so there are times where my body went, no, you know what, you just need to slow down for a bit. I went, no, I can push through this. And that's what I see most often, because people are afraid to back down or just step back a little, because they may think, oh, I might lose out on something, or I'm not be able to fulfill what I've promised, and they get really anxious about that. In in your lives, really.
0: Yeah, I should, again, we are chatting here with Vanessa Mollard, who's the nervous system architect down in Torquay. She's in studio today with us on Freedom Radio. Vanessa, I guess just on that, you work with a lot of high-functioning people who would appear completely fine from the outside.
1: Yep.
0: But are these sometimes the people who are struggling the most internally?
1: Yes, they are. They're holding a lot inside.
0: Yeah.
1: And again, you know, as a high-functioning scientist for a long time, 25 years, I was fine on the outside and I'll push through. But then when I'll go home on the inside, I'll almost crumble and feel like I'm not, there's whole anxiety around that, and I wake up in the middle of the night just in fear that I hadn't done the to-do list, you know?
0: Yeah, and I think, and I probably should mention this as well, that you were involved in that malaria research?
1: Yes, that's right.
0: And you were a huge part of that research project?
1: Yes, so I set up the first insectary in Australia to study the malaria life cycle from insect to mammal back to insect.
0: Yeah, right.
1: And so that required a lot of, just a lot of sacrifice on my part to really get that system going, talking to different regulators, getting really the foundations and the systems of setting up a laboratory that would function under stress and under, a lot of tension.
0: Now, Vanessa, I've heard you speak several times when we've caught up for different things, and I have had the pleasure of a session with you, breathwork session with you. So I have some experience with the experience, if you will, and we'll talk about that in a second. But I was actually curious to see, is there a difference between being busy, being stressed, and genuinely being burnt out? Because when you talk, I've heard you talk around busy and sort of, you know, carrying, holding things and other things, and that resonated with me.
1: Yep.
0: Because I think I was one of those people always on the go, always.
1: But
0: quite often the facade is that. It's just a facade. There's a lot underneath that. If you scratch the surface, it's like, I'm struggling a lot. And
1: yes, that's right.
0: Whatever that is. Yep. So in answer to the question, is there a difference between the three?
1: So when you say burnt out, so there's busy.
0: Yeah, so busy, stressed, and genuinely being burnt out.
1: Okay, so you could be busy. And you could have, and you understand how to regulate your nervous system from being really hyper vigilant or in it, and everything around your emotions, you can actually create a safe environment for yourself.
0: Yeah.
1: So that's busy. And once you understand how to do that in your body, then through breath work, through different meditations and all kinds of things that you do, and also having a really strong foundation in yourself, which is what I help people to do, then busy is fine. It's great. Everyone it's great to be busy, right?
0: Yeah.
1: And then the next one is stress. Stress is the next level. Stress is where you're constantly on the go, constantly, you can't shut down. You come home, you bring it home, you might get a little bit uptight with your children, your family, and that can build if you don't have time out for your nervous system. So your nervous system has to go on the on and the off.
0: Yeah.
1: And so if we're stressed, the on button's on almost all the time, 90% of the time, and then the off might be a 10%. And some people can get away with that by just going on holidays, by, you know, having their usual practice, like going for group breath work, meditation, all this stuff. Now, then we've got burnt out. And burnt out is when you're constantly on and you can't turn off. And because you are constantly on, your whole physiology and your whole nervous system is now so on, it just does not remember how to turn off. And as a result, that builds and builds and builds until the body goes, no, I've had enough. And some people go into exhaustion, a massive exhaustion. And it also has, a lot of they can't function anymore.
0: Yeah.
1: They can't think straight anymore. And no matter what they do, nothing's helping in the end. So
0: this is where breathwork comes into it.
1: So breathwork is one of the things that can help.
0: Yes.
1: It's not the be-all and end-all the nervous system needs a lot more than just breath work when you're already burnt out. So that's kind of like, you know, you've reached your limit. So it takes small steps now that when you're burnt out together with your medical practitioner and together with a whole lot of different people like nutritionists and everything to get your life back on track.
0: Yeah.
1: Because your whole body is now in reaction to what has been building up for a long, long time. So our whole chemistry is off balance now. And so is all electricity in the body is completely off balance. So that's kind of the difference between the three. So the first one, as you said, busy, everything's kind of balanced, the on and off switch knows what it needs. And then the middle bit where if you're stressed, then the on switch is almost on all the time, but you get that 10% relief. Whereas with burnout, there's no relief unless you actually actively...
0: It's relentless.
1: It's relentless. And some people just can't function. And sometimes people get burnt out twice. They think this is... I can get over this in a month, but that's not the case because you need to reset your whole physiology and your whole nervous system. Also, you need a lot of support and care during that time.
0: So now you're running sessions in Geelong and Torquay, aren't you?
1: Yes, so Geelong, Torquay, and in Melbourne, those are the group breathworks.
0: Yeah,
1: and there's just an entry point into this to understand what your nervous system. Our true breathwork is the quickest way to sort of access your nervous system and to be able to create that on and off switch that you do that allows you to live your life, you know, as that busy person, not as the stressed or burnt out person.
0: So if someone was interested in finding out more, whether it be a group session or a private one-on-one session, yep, how do they go about reaching out to you? How can they do that?
1: So you can email me at vanessa@vanessamollard.com.
0: Yeah, well, we'll put all those connections on our page.
1: Yeah, just reach out to me. And I usually like to have like a quick 20-minute chat with you because then we can decide, you know, where you sit on the spectrum, what do you really need. It may just start up with a group breath work so you get an idea of how I work.
0: Yeah.
1: And then if you feel like you need a one-on-one session because you feel like you can't, it's kind of nice to have that personalized service, then we'll talk about that, which was what you had.
0: Yeah, and I think I personally would have been comfortable going to a group session at the start. And again, I think that probably, and you would probably encounter this a little bit, but for me, breath work was a bit of an unknown concept.
1: Yes, exactly.
0: And I've heard about it. I've heard about people running sessions and other things. And but I felt far more comfortable in a one-on-one session.
1: Yep.
0: And I was amazed, for me personally, I said this to you at the time, I felt like I'd been asleep for about 8 hours. But I was aware of certain things that were happening, so I wasn't really asleep, but I felt like I was asleep.
1: Yeah,
0: if that makes sense. And I remember at one stage you were holding my shoulder, and I think I said to you at the time, I felt there was three. You were touching my elbow, and my shoulder, and my hand, and I was like, and you were like, no, I was on your shoulder and your hand, and I was like, oh wow, it really felt like someone was holding my elbow. I think it's really important, and I was going to ask you about that nervous system regulation potentially influencing how people can perform at work or in sport or even under pressure.
1: Yeah,
0: it can have a real impact, can't it?
1: It can have a massive impact. So, for instance, I had a CEO of a company, and he did a session with me. And he was concerned about how he was going to talk to his client because it's going to be a particularly difficult conversation.
0: Yeah.
1: And at the end of our session, he went into that difficult conversation and he said it was incredible how his whole nervous system, because he was calm, he was able to think more clearly, he was able to be more grounded in what he did, and the conversation went so well that as opposed to if he was on edge, he would probably have not listened or being able to be articulate himself as clear as he could have.
0: Yeah, I get that.
1: And that will apply for sports and everything.
0: I'm conscious that we are running out of time, Vanessa, but I just want to ask you a couple of last questions. There's a lot of wellness content online that makes big claims. With your scientific background, and I think personally I thought that resonated with me because because of that scientific background. Yeah. So that gives you a credibility in a space that is sometimes a little bit rogue,
1: yeah,
0: if you will.
1: Yeah, exactly.
0: And so how do you separate evidence-based practices from wellness hype?
1: Well, what I do is I ensure that I read through like the latest research that's been done on say breathwork or any of the tools that I'm using with people.
0: Yeah.
1: And I make sure that now it's really hard to do the research on some of these wellness tools and modalities because it takes a lot of takes a lot of effort to make it done with a scientific rigor.
0: Yeah.
1: But I do look at it and say, okay, is this giving a positive result on a negative result or a neutral result? And then from there, I actually try it on myself as well.
0: Yeah.
1: And sometimes I ask for a group of people to say, hey, let's try this out for free and see whether this is working or not working. So I do my own testing as well. And from there, I also observe it with my clients as well and with people in the group breathwork. So it's all about that always pivoting, always changing, always reading and keeping up to date with what's happening so that it's not only the hype that you read on Google or anything like that, but it's what's actually being presented as well. And I must say that a lot of the some of what we're doing with breathwork has been known for a long time through pranayama and things like that.
0: Right.
1: And we've got to understand that these people that all these came from the people from ancient cultures that have actually observed the body over and over again for thousands of years. So what they've presented through the different types of breathwork in the traditional pranayama is all comes from those knowledge, almost a scientific one as well.
0: Yeah.
1: So I go back then to the traditions and see, okay, what is consistent with what we're looking at from now. And then the wellness hype, I have to, you know, we have to look at it with a grain of salt and say, is this true or is it not?
0: Yeah, absolutely. And I think that personally, my experience, I couldn't thank you enough for, I reckon the next two nights I slept better than I have.
1: Yeah, you said that. That was wonderful.
0: Yeah, I know. And also, but also even the times that I found myself getting wound up about something, to just take that moment for that breathing in and out and the things that you talk about in the sessions. And again, I've only had one, so I don't propose to be any sort of an expert, but I think it's very much you learn strategies to how to process and deal with things.
1: Yeah, and also you learn how to listen to your body. So part of burnout and stuff is when you're not listening to your body and your body says, rest, this is enough. And we don't sleep, but then, you know, all kinds of stuff that we don't do is really not helping. So when we start listening to our body and after doing a session, most people go, hey, actually, if my body is saying this, I'm actually listening to my body and I'm going to like take a breath.
0: Yeah.
1: Or do I walk away? Or do I know that I'm reacting to something that is because I'm stressed, not because I'm in a grounded, clear state?
0: Yeah, I love it. I love it. That's so true. Conscious we are running out of time. Just really quickly, what does freedom mean to you, Vanessa?
1: Oh, that's I've been contemplating that for years, actually.
0: Yeah.
1: Freedom for me means that I can just do whatever I'm doing right now, so like talking to you, and not judge myself, but be in the actual moment, really enjoying what's happening.
0: Yeah.
1: So it could be working out, but it could not be working out. But actually being in there and just loving that particular moment, that's freedom, because you're not attaching yourself to any outcome. You're not attaching yourself to judgment and blame and shame or whatever we carry around in our modern world.
0: Yeah.
1: And to me, that's where I'm moving myself towards that freedom.
0: I think that as we grow older, we become a little bit more aware of those freedoms, if you will, that sort of desire to be able to be your authentic self and do the things that you're passionate about or that you love or whatever it may be. I think that comes with experience, you could say age or experience.
1: Also, I think as you know, as people who are a little bit older, then we also have the responsibility to share that with the younger ones with us.
0: Yeah,
1: so to allow them and engage them in that presence, in that freedom of being yourself in that moment. And it doesn't, you don't have to perform for it. You don't have to be special. You just have to be you. And I think that's true freedom in itself.
0: Yeah, I love it. We're going to listen to some, hang around with us. We're going to go to a couple of sponsors' ads. And then when we come back, we have our next guest on the radio. So it's 4:34. So it's and you're listening to Freedom Radio here with Vanessa Mollard. 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

0: are back on Freedom Radio on 94.7 The Pulse. And I just wanted to, I'm just kind of getting organised here. Just remember, everyone, our text line 0488 877 947. If you want to join to the conversations as well, that'd be great. Now, in less than 2 weeks' time, I'll be pulling on the green and gold in Spain in the wheelchair handball world championships. And the bloke responsible for telling me what the heck I'm supposed to be doing is going to be joining us on air. Owen, are you there?
1: I am. Hi, how you doing?
0: I'm good, mate. How are you? Now, I should introduce properly. Owen Murray is our Australian wheelchair handball coach. Is that your title, mate?
1: Yeah, that's one of them, all right, yeah.
0: Yes, I mean, I actually do know that for a fact you are a range of different things. You're described as a research scientist, a sports administrator, and now a sports coach. So you would that be a fair description of yourself, mate?
1: Yeah, I think that's a pretty good snapshot of what I do.
0: So you are our coach for the upcoming World Champs, which is obviously why we've got you on today.
1: Yeah, I'm really excited about it. It's going to be a really big adventure.
0: So, Owen, first things first, what exactly is wheelchair handball?
1: So wheelchair handball is the adaptive version of handball, not the four-square sport you see in Australia, but the Olympic sport played all over the world. So what's not known around in this area is how popular handball is, one of the biggest sports in the world, fully professional all over the world. And in the last, say, 10 years, they've developed this adaptive version called wheelchair handball. And it's a very fast-growing sport all over the world, and I think pretty much every continent now. In the upcoming World Championship, there's a team from every continent, at least one team from every continent. So it's really good to be on board at this stage.
0: And Australia got a gig?
1: Yeah, we got a spot. We got a spot, and we're on our way. Yeah, it's going to be a big, tough challenge for us, because we're going to come up against some very tough, very experienced teams. But I think we've got some really great players. It's going to be a really great challenge.
0: So, just for our listeners who maybe wouldn't be aware, so we play on—is it a hockey field? Well, I don't even know what it is.
1: It's a bit smaller. It's about almost—it's 1.5 times the size of a netball court. It's quite a big court. It's the same as a proper futsal court, the full-size futsal.
0: Yeah. Right. Okay.
1: So it's about 40 meters by about 20 meters.
0: And it's four a side.
1: It's four a side, so there's plenty of space to get moving in your chairs. And basically, it's quite a simple game. It's two teams with a goalkeeper. You throw the ball in the opposition goal, and you try and stop the other team throwing the ball in your goal.
0: And I think for the crowds, a spin gets us double points.
1: Yep. So there's a couple of special occasions where you get double points to add to the spectacular nature. So if you do a 360 spin just as you throw and release, you get double points. If the goalkeeper can throw it the full length of the court, they get double points as well. So you can have a full-out attack. If you don't leave someone back, it could be a real danger. But it is a very long way to throw the ball.
0: So now, what makes a good wheelchair handball player, do you think, Owen?
1: Well, a big range of things. We find people who are really good in their chairs are really handy because of the big open spaces. People who are not afraid of a little bit of contact. It's not quite rugby by any means, but it's a little bit more contact than basketball. And people who are not afraid of the challenge. So people who are not afraid of a ball. I mean, it's quite a broad range of classifications in wheelchair handball, people who can take part. So people of all abilities can play. Most abilities can play. And it's just, a matter of getting around the court and, helping out your teammates in attacking defense.
0: Now, we have had a couple of camps. We've been training for the last few months now, so you've had a pretty good look at the Australian squad. What do you think our strengths will be heading into Spain?
1: I think we've got a really great collection of athletes. I think that's going to be one of our really big strengths. I'm coming from a lot of different backgrounds. So we've got a few guys from wheelchair AFL, a couple of guys from wheelchair basketball, and just coming from those different backgrounds, bringing different experiences. I think one of our big strengths is that nobody in the rest of the world is going to have seen wheelchair AFL, for example, or wheelchair rugby league. And people bringing those strengths into handball and being able to apply them into handball context will make a big difference for us. I don't think are quite ready for what we're going to bring.
0: No, and now actually, I've got a message from my mum as well, without giving away too many secrets. Where does Hendo fit into your plans?
1: Hendo, he's one of our main players, obviously, right? Hendo's our rock. He's our ball carrier, our defensive master, and sometimes goalkeeper as well, which is, he's a do-it-all man. We get him on the court as often as we possibly can.
0: Yeah, right. Now, and I was being a bit facetious there, mate, but what would constitute a successful World Championships for Australia, do you think?
1: I think we need to go and be competitive. We're not going up to make up the numbers. I think there may be a perception that we're there to make up numbers, but we really aren't. I think if we go and we're competitive, especially in our first round matches, and give them a bit of a scare, and if we win for a couple of first round matches, we're into the quarterfinals. And then in the quarterfinals, anything can happen. The format of wheelchair handball is a little strange, so the match is played in two halves. If you win the half, you get a point. You get 2 points, 1 point if it's drawn, and then it starts again, basically, from 0-0, and then if you win the second half, you get 2 points, and whoever has the most points after those two wins the match. So you can be completely out of it after the first one and just win the second set and get it into extra time, and all of a sudden the game changes in a big way. So you're never out of the games in wheelchair handball.
0: And I think that, again, obviously the results are important, and we're certainly going over there, and we're certainly, on behalf of the players, and I think I speak not on all the players, but I think that we certainly go over there with a steely resolve, a confidence that we can be competitive. But I think we also understand, as custodians of the sport, when it comes to development and being able to establish something back here in Australia, you know, again, if it becomes a Paralympic sport in 32, we understand that this will help the growth and the development of the sport in this country.
1: Yeah, I think, again, that's another good thing from our pool of athletes. I think we're all ambassadors for the sport and ambassadors for the country. And I think it's hugely important to the athletes we have that they are representing their country, that it's not just going abroad for a tournament, it's going abroad to represent Australia, represent your family, represent where you're from. And I think that'll really shine on a world stage. And I think people watching back home will really see that when they watch the matches, or when they listen to any interviews that come out of it, or whether they get on our social media, you'll really feel that coming from our team. And I think when we're over there, you'll really see that as a big difference point in our team.
0: Now, when are you flying out?
1: I'll fly out a little bit later, because I'm also the head coach of the women's indoor national team. So I have to go to, we have Oceania Championships, so I get to Spain, I think, a day after you guys, or 2 days after you guys.
0: Yeah.
1: Final.
0: So where's the final for the women?
1: Wellington. Well, if we qualify for the final, it's in Wellington.
0: And I guess looking beyond Spain, what could wheelchair handball become in Australia over the next sort of 4 to 5 years, you think?
1: I think it's going to grow. I think anybody we've got this sport in front of has loved it. We did a couple of years ago, we did a few mini wheelies events with a load of kids. And they loved it. They loved, because it's so much fun. There's so much space. And, you know, people, it's throwing and rolling. It's not a very complicated game, and it's not an expensive game, relatively. So people can pick it up very quickly. And even if people who've never been in a wheelchair can get in the chair and play and enjoy the game. So I think you can become a really big, not just a big competitive sport for example, for you guys, the athlete side of it, pushing towards the Paralympics in 32. I think you can become a big recreational sport and a place for people to come together and play.
0: And it's funny, I don't know if you know that in Geelong here, we have a Freedom Play on the Tuesday, which is sort of our indoor S program that we run here in Geelong, and all our kids, we introduced handball. So we do three sports in a sort of two-term thing. So terms one and two this year, we had wheelchair footy, wheelchair basketball, and wheelchair boccia. And this year, this terms three and four, we've introduced handball. And I've learned that all the kids, wheelchair AFL can be a little bit too confronting physically for them. Yeah. Wheelchair basketball, again, the big basketball, the ability to put it in the basket's challenging for kids in a chair. So the thought of playing with a size two handball, it's, and again, if I sort of challenge the girls to spin and try and throw it in for a double point, they like they viewed that as fun. So it was like, so I think it resonates. I think it's somewhere in between footy and rugby and basketball. I think that that's in a really sweet spot for, again, I think the simpleness of it as well, to be able to put it on your lap and roll for 3 seconds and, you know, yeah, to sort of all those things that we know and we've learned over the year, over the months we've been training, I think it becomes an absolute, a bit of a sleeping giant potentially over the next sort of 4 to 5 years.
1: I agree. I think it's on us over the next couple of years to get it in front of people. And I think the more people who see it and the more people who get in the chair and enjoy it, I think the more people will definitely pull it up and go, this is something I really want to do.
0: 100% agree, mate. Now, listen, I am mindful we are sort of running out of time a little bit, but if any businesses are listening and are keen to get involved, we can put them in touch with yourself, mate, from the Handball Australia Handball Association, to be able to have that conversation around, you know, we'd love some corporate sponsorships to help us to, again, with a lot of Paralympic sports and para sports generally, a lot of it is, well, predominantly it's all self-funded. So anything that any business out there that potentially wants to have a conversation, we're open to those conversations, aren't we?
1: Oh, 100%. We would really welcome some partners. I think just so we can bring it to more people and get more people on the court and get more people active.
0: Yeah, so if anyone is interested, certainly reach out to the team at Freedom or and we'll put you in touch with Owen and the team, because I think that, you know, there's a real strong opportunity there for you know, potentially being able to get more kids involved, and that's what we love at Freedom, and that's what we all love, so we love that sort of stuff. So,
1: And we're still crossing our fingers for Paralympic recognition for Brisbane, and that's really getting on the ground floor. We'll find out later this year, I assume.
0: So. I was going to say, when's that announced?
1: We don't know. So later this year, we've put in an option where we've tried to make it a sport for Brisbane, and if it is, then that will be just huge for us.
0: And for those the listeners that don't know, I've just got a text message come through, Owen, which is interesting, that I look good with a ball in my hand. I'm actually holding my ball, so the coach would be impressed that I'm actually sitting at the panel holding my handball. As like you tell us now, not to let it leave our hand. So I'm walking around with this ball in my hands. I forgot what I was even going to say. I'm talking about. So I was talking around the fact that being a host nation of the Olympics means you automatically, if it's an Olympic sport, you are automatically in, aren't you?
1: Yeah, automatically.

0: on my own terms.
1: I love it. That's so, yeah, that's amazing, mate. So listen, mate, I'll let you go. Thanks so much for joining us today. We are so pumped for the, in less than 2 weeks now, we'll be in Spain representing the green and gold. Looking forward to our uniforms arriving.
0: They're sitting in front of me right now.
1: Yeah, right.
0: So,
1: and I, the Victorian cohort of the have been on the phone today going, do you have them yet? And I was like, not yet, but I'm sure they're coming. So
0: they're on their way.
1: Yeah, that's right, mate. Listen, thanks so much for joining us today. Really appreciate you popping on for a chat with on Freedom Radio.
0: I'm always up for a chat about handball. It's one of my favourite subjects.
1: And, I'll see you in a couple of days for our next meeting, chat, coaching thing, and then I'll see you in Spain in a couple of weeks.
0: All right. Thanks, mate. Talk to you.
1: Cheers. Thanks, Owen.
0: Yeah, bye.
1: So that was Owen Murray from Handball Australia. He's the Australian coach for the up-and-coming World Championships. We're going to have a quick couple of sponsors and then we'll come back to finish up the show.
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1: That's all, folks. Rightio, you are back with Hendo on Freedom Radio. The text message, I think the text message is being corrupted by the clowns in the studio next door, so I'm not even going to acknowledge them today because they're just being cheeky. So, Vanessa, that was a great chat. I really liked Owen as well. That was interesting to hear.
8: Really interesting. It was great to hear, handball. The handball being played in a wheelchair. Like, I had that experience playing with you,
1: last Tuesday. Yes.
8: That was a lot of fun. And I can see how having that handball give the kids in the wheelchair more confidence in handling it, because it's just so much fun and it's just great.
1: Yeah, and I think that, I think I mentioned before, I think to Owen, but I think the footy can be a little bit confronting for the kids, because it's a bit brutal, the crash and bash of that.
8: It is.
1: And again, you've got some of the kids in power chairs, so that can be limiting.
8: Yep.
1: And then basketball can be a little bit challenging just because logistics of trying to put it in the basketball.
8: Absolutely.
1: It's a long way away from a chair. So for us, the handball concept, and again, you see the little ball here, it's a really, it's a bit of an easier sport, I think.
8: Well, I kind of got it in like 5 seconds, so it wasn't...
1: Yeah, I think you're naturally sporty, maybe.
8: So it was a lot of fun, though, Hendo, to play it, so I can imagine the kids were having so much fun with that.
1: Right, conscious we are about to run out of time. So thanks for joining us today on Freedom Radio today. It was great chat with yourself too, Vanessa, to learn about breath work and a little bit about the nervous system architecture that you're sort of... and it's fascinating. If anyone's interested, listen back to the interview, but reach out as well. We'll have all our socials up where we can actually connect you with Vanessa as well.
8: And if you want to nerd out on more science, I just had to deliberately hold everything back a little bit. But if you want to nerd out on anything, just give me an email.
1: Absolutely, yeah. We'll include your email on the socials.
8: That's awesome. Yep.
1: So we'll do that. Now I can see the studio set up next door for the No Limits Disability Hour. They're all... The whole gang are there today. So I'm actually going to dedicate a song to Luke and the team. And so they're going to let this song go out. So listen, everyone, again, it's my last show next week. We'll get a couple of pre-records and then we're going to have a special guest come and co-host a couple of Freedom Radios while I'm overseas. I'm going to dial in, I think, from Spain and sort of check in with everyone, because I think we worked out that 4 o'clock is 8 a.m. in Spain. So it's not an ungodly hour to dial in.

But yeah, so we'll be back next Monday for our final show before I head off to Spain for the World Champs. And don't forget too, Friday morning, Brekkie of Champions Light is going to start Friday morning 7 till 9. So it's Hendo is taking over the airwaves here. Now we're going to go to a song, and then we'll when we come back, it'll be the Luke and the team from No Limits Disability Hour. Thanks again for having us, and we'll catch up next week.

0: afternoon. I'm Alyssa Delfs. The Nepalese Hindu Society of Australia says it wants victims of the devastating flash flood in Nepal to know they are not alone. Over 800 people have died and more than 3,000 are missing, including 43 Australians. President of the society, Lakshmi Bastakoti, has told National Radio News her community wants to send help in any way they can.
1: And we are trying to help, like financially or emotionally or spiritually, because our organization is spiritual, like a religious organization. We are praying for their departed soul. We are praying like religious wise as well.
0: Meantime, rescue teams in Nepal are racing against the clock to find people who may have survived inside hydropower tunnels following the flooding. More than 900 workers are missing across various hydro projects. It comes as residents begin to return to their villages. And while some are mourning lost families, one girl was among hundreds who have reunited with her parents following a dramatic rescue. Charity organisation Save the Children has reunited 69 children with their families and guardians, but say many have been left confused after experiencing the tragedy. Authorities are desperately searching for the mother of a newborn after the baby's body was located in a garage bin in Sydney's southwest this morning. Police say as investigations continue, the whereabouts of the mother remain unknown, and authorities are appealing for her to attend the nearest hospital to receive urgent care. It will cost more to post a letter from tomorrow. Shannon Kirkwood has the details.
2: The changes come into effect from the start of spring, with Australia Post to charge $1.85 for a postage stamp, an increase of 15 cents. The cost to post large letters up to 125 grams will rise to $3.70, while there will be a 25 cent increase for letters between 125 to 250 grams. One regional community postal agent says the rise is out of their control and has suggested any frustrated consumers express those sentiments to Australia Post directly rather than employees or contractors.
0: A majority of Australian youth lack the confidence to distinguish news fact from fiction as they increasingly source information from artificial intelligence. The 2026 News and Young Australians report released today found just 47% of children between the ages of 10 and 17 felt confident they could spot disinformation online. A third of the more than 1,000 kids surveyed shared a news story on social media to later find out it was false. The survey also found declining literacy coincided with increased use of artificial intelligence. And tomorrow is the first day of spring, and the Bureau of Meteorology says conditions are changing right on schedule. Senior meteorologist Angus Hines has the forecast for tomorrow.
3: We're seeing a burst of heat across much of the country as we move through the first few days of spring. Lots of clear, settled and sunny weather underneath this big high pressure region. That's not the case for absolutely everyone. There is a cold front in the south which will bring a little bit of rain and some slightly cooler winds to southwestern WA overnight tonight, and then southeastern parts of the country late in the day on Tuesday.
0: And in sport, in NRL, the Cowboys have signed back rower Joe Chan to a 2-year deal starting in 2027 after he was granted an early release by Melbourne Storm. Meantime, back rower Jacob Preston has inked a new deal with the Bulldogs that will keep him wearing blue and white until the end of 2031. And Broncos hooker Billy Walters has signed a 2-year extension through to the end of the 2028 season.
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11: Hello everyone, it's Shannon here doing the local weather for tomorrow. We've got coming into first of spring. We've got 21 degrees at 8 overnight. We're going to have a nice sunny day. Welcome to the No Limits Disability Hour, coming to you live right here in Geelong. 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
12: And we're back here at The Pulse for another episode of the No Limits Disability Hour. Shannon, you are getting very good at that weather, my friend.
11: I know, that's why I called myself the weatherman.
12: Shannon the weatherman. That sounds like a wrestler.
11: Yes.
12: You could be a wrestler or something like that.
11: Yes.
12: It's getting very good. You interested in the weather or just yeah. in here?
11: Just in here.
12: Yeah.
11: I love being the weather guy. So for now on, I'm Shannon the weatherman.
12: Well, speaking of good weather, which we do have tomorrow.
11: Yes.
12: What do you reckon the weather would be in Spain in the next couple of weeks? Do you reckon it's going to be pretty good?
11: It's going to be hot.
12: It'll be pretty hot because Hendo's going to be over there. And, you know, I feel sorry for the Bulls that are going to be over there running with Hendo.
11: Yeah.
12: Don't you reckon?
11: Yep.
12: That'll be a whole different thing. So, and if anyone wants to donate to Freedom Sports to get Hendo over to Spain, it's tax-free. I think it'd be a great thing for people to do. So they can look at that. And how are you guys? Let's start with you, Holly. How are you?
13: Yeah, go Cats.
12: Oh, we'll start with you, Damo. Go Cats. Yeah. We've got a big game this week, mate, haven't we?
13: Yeah.
12: Do you know who the Cats are playing this week? Who are the Cats playing, mate?
13: Carlton.
12: Do you reckon we can beat them?
13: Yeah.
12: I hope you're right, Damo. It's going to be a big game.
13: Do.
12: Yep. Go Cats, eh? Love that. What about you, Kyle? How are you?
14: I'm all right. Yourself?
12: Not too bad. There's been no movement on the Butters thing yet. We're still waiting on that as Cat supporters. You never know how we're going to go. How's your weekend?
14: Pretty quiet.
12: Pretty quiet.
14: Yeah.
12: Didn't get up to too much. A bit boring when the Cats weren't playing, wasn't it? Mm-hmm. And it wasn't a couple of
14: games. VFL won.
12: Yeah, they did, which was fantastic. Yeah. And our girls won both games too, the AFLW and the VFLW. And our heart goes out to Katie if she's listening. Katie Tipping, our friend, who might have hurt her knee, and we hope that's not the case. But we're waiting for her back on scans on that. Shannon, besides the weather, you're all good?
11: Yes, I am actually.
12: Excellent to hear, mate. And you had a pretty good weekend?
11: Yes, I did. I won some raffles. I won a raffle on Friday night, actually.
12: Raffles? I was going to say, how lucky
11: are
12: you?
11: I won 4 raffles. I won a Father's Day hamper for my dad.
12: Excellent.
11: I won a $20 voucher at my club. And then I won I won some points. So I won I got $39 for my Lara Sporting Club.
12: Fantastic, mate. You probably don't need that with all those bags.
11: I was down Sunday to watch our Lara girls. They won their first grand final.
12: Fantastic. Lara need a bit of luck at the moment, don't they?
11: Yes.
12: So it's great to hear.
11: Yes.
12: And Holly, how are you?
15: Good.
12: Everything good in your world?
15: Yep, all right.
12: We still haven't changed the name of the show to Holly is Awesome. Are you still worried about that?
15: Still depressing.
12: We'll get there one day, but it's good to have you in anyway. Guys, we've got a big show, haven't we? I'd say this every week, we've got a big show, because every week we do. We have Living with Disability. We're going to talk about the footy finals and how we cope with the anxiety that comes with that. Now, if your team's not in it, you probably don't get as anxious. You just like watching the games. But when your team's in it, you tend to get a bit anxious, and we're going to talk about how to cope with that. We also have a brand new segment, guys. This is going to be exciting, isn't it? We're going to bring this in every week. It's called Disability Mythbusters. And what that is we're going to try and disable some myths around disability. So we're going to talk about today about making your own decisions and what people think about that. So that'll be cool. We also have a very special guest. Now, this is someone I've known for a number of years, Mikey Todorovic, who's very prolific in the area. He's done a lot of things, and we're going to talk to him later about some of the great things he does in this area. And, of course, our song competition. Now, guys, everyone loves a song competition, but everyone complains that I don't read out the number enough. So I'm going to do that straight off the bat. It's 0488 877 947. I'll give that number again, 0488 877 947, if anyone can guess the theme of our songs this week. So we're going to kick it off with the first song. It's called My Hero Is You, and I hope you enjoy it.

0: My hero is you. Do you guys sing that about me at all? Is that something you guys...
1: I'm all the hero.
0: Oh, you're the hero.
2: No, I'm sorry, but it's not all about you. It's about Jake today because he's my favourite.
0: Oh, Jake. Everyone loves Jake, don't they? I'm really struggling to keep him at arm's length in here, or I'm going to lose my job. But I think Hendo's invited him on his show to take over when he's in Spain. So he's going to come in. He's going to be all set to go. I will not get a look in. Guys, that was the first song. The prize I didn't give away, did I?
2: No.
1: So the number.
0: I did give the number, but the prize I didn't do. So you're not even listening, Holly.
1: I must have been zoned out then.
0: You were zoned out, weren't you? The prize is every week we give away a $25 voucher from our great friends at the Slippery Mackerel at Warrilili Shopping Centre. Now, you guys have been there. Great fish and chips. Amazing fish and chips that they've said to me. I'm not allowed to say that, but they've recommended it. So the Slippery Mackerel in Warrilili Shopping Centre is a great place to go and get fish and chips from. That's all I can say about that. So $25 voucher and...
1: You think, but I don't think it.
0: No, well, that's anyone can have their own opinion. It's just what people have been saying. So, guys, we are going to move on. We've got Living with Disability Now. Which
1: I haven't
0: is one of
1: heard
0: our...
1: that.
0: You haven't heard that?
1: No, so you must be having your own recognition.
0: Then how come you haven't won the voucher yet?
1: Because I haven't heard the recognition. It's good enough.
0: Remember when you tried to win it from home when you weren't in that night and you tried to win the voucher?
1: You didn't give it to me.
0: No, because you're part of the show. We can't give it to you. We're going to give it to our listening audience. But let's get on with Living with Disabilities.
3: Real stories, real voices, real life. This is a day in life living with disability.
0: And it's footy finals time, guys. And I know, Holly, that probably doesn't mean a lot to you. Is that fair? Do you know what footy finals are?
1: No, what is it?
2: It's when Essendon can't make finals.
0: It's usually about the time...
1: The VFL's in the finals.
0: It's usually about the time Essendon book their trip to Bali, around about that time in September. So...
1: They
0: like their holidays. There's nothing wrong with that. And they get to have them early than everyone else. So they probably get better deals. So it's a win-win. But in footy finals, especially, the Cats are usually floating around there. There's a lot of teams in it now, more than there usually is, 10 teams. And I went along to Melbourne Carlton, and I know it was pretty stressful for my lovely partner, Ash. She was watching it. And
2: so did you ditch Geelong and go and watch Melbourne Carlton play?
0: I did.
2: You're a terrible supporter.
0: Hang on, this is coming from you, Shannon, who if we lose two games in a row... Shannon?
1: Wait, did she get tickets or do you get MC tickets just for her because you love her?
0: I got tickets because I love her. That's why. And that's why I went with her.
2: Do you all want to really know who I barrack for?
0: Yeah, who do you barrack for today?
1: The Bombers.
2: Actually, no, not the Bombers.
0: Who do you barrack for today?
2: Carlton.
0: Carlton. Oh, yes. Really? Playing Geelong?
2: Yes.
0: Fair enough. Well, we'll get to you about stress.
2: Yes.
0: But we're going to start with Holly. Now, I've been to the football with you. And you're the exact opposite of me. One, when you're losing, you stay till the final siren, which is amazing. I really appreciated that about you. I never do that if we're losing. I'm out as quick as I can. I don't want to see the siren go.
1: Didn't you want to leave when you were like smashing in you at half time or two quarter time?
0: No, so not if we win it. I'm pretty happy.
1: When there was a double header.
0: I did have to leave, a little bit earlier. But that was because
1: you couldn't because you're working.
0: Yeah, that's right. So it was. I wanted to leave the North Melbourne game at quarter time. It's lucky I didn't. But, Holly, that's great for you. But also, you manage to stay relaxed at the footy, don't you? Even if it's close, you stay relaxed. How do you do that?
1: Just casual. Just win or lose. Just casual.
0: Yeah, just take it in your stride.
1: Yeah, just stride.
0: Yeah, that's a good way to go about it, isn't it? So try not to get too involved in it or too worked up, I guess, is what I'm trying to say.
1: Not like other people, they start screaming.
0: Oh, we're gonna get to Shannon in just a second. Damien, when you listen to the football, Damien, do you like yell out and do you get all excited?
4: Yeah.
0: Yeah, you start barracking a lot?
4: Yeah, but...
0: And what sort of stuff do you do when you're watching the footy? Do you jump up and down and wave?
4: Yeah, I've done it today. Yesterday.
0: Yeah, when you're watching the footy, beautiful. And Kyle.
4: Yeah. And we had a meeting at Kyle Rouge's mum, Trisha.
0: Yep.
4: Karen, all about these.
0: Fantastic, mate. That's great. So we've got that there. I'll grab that. Thank you.
4: One
0: and
4: son.
0: Yeah. Oh, we're going to play your song later. Don't worry about that. Damien likes to get his songs in. To that, Kyle, when it's close and, you know, a bit of a close game, does that, is that, for someone who has a bit of anxiety around crowds, does that over-exemplify it?
5: Yeah, like, what's it called? It's, sensory issues and stuff like that. So yeah. loud crowd noises are pretty anxious.
0: And it's not going to get much louder than this Friday night.
5: Going like 95,000 or something.
0: Oh, and Carlton are the loudest supporters, aren't they, really? They find a reason to boo anyone.
5: Hopefully
0: and
5: it's
0: anything.
5: Not a close game.
0: No, that's right. So, but if it is, like, do you have any ways, how do you deal with that?
5: I do some breathing exercises and breathe in, breathe out.
0: Yep. Is that something that you've learned over time, is it?
5: Yeah.
0: And that helps you sort of keep a little bit calmer? Because I know it's hard to keep calm, isn't it? Like, that's why you go to the football, is because you love sort of being amongst that whole atmosphere. But is it something that has helped you in the past?
5: Yeah, it has, yep.
0: Excellent. So breathing exercise. If anyone's listening to this and, you know, you're at the footy on the weekend and things are getting real tight, just try just breathing in and out slowly. And do you count or something like that?
5: Yeah, it counts to 10 or something.
0: Yeah, nice. It just takes your mind, just that little bit of separation from what's going on in front of you.
5: Yeah, zone out.
0: That's good. That's I do that with scary movies.
5: Yeah?
0: Yeah. Sometimes I'm getting too worked up, so I'll have to just go, all right, look, let's look at something else for a little bit.
5: And close
0: just,
5: your eyes?
0: Yeah, sometimes. Yeah, I'll be honest. Sometimes I do. Gotta get a little bit scared. Now, I've seen you at the footy.
5: Yep.
0: And you have got nothing on this bloke sitting next to you. So, Shannon, I've left you to last for a reason.
2: Yes. Don't worry, Kyle knows what I'm like at the footy.
0: Yeah, I think everyone in the room does, especially Jake behind me, who's taken you to the footy a couple of times.
2: No, actually, Jake didn't take me. Jake was just in the cheer squad because somebody brought him there.
0: All right, okay. Well, now I was a little bit shocked when you came to the footy a few weeks ago for the Geelong game, Geelong North Melbourne.
2: Yes.
0: And, you know, you get, when you get a little bit worked up, when we were getting beaten, what do?
2: I crack the poopies.
0: You do crack the poopies a little bit. How does that manifest itself? What do you end up doing?
2: I swear at the umpires.
0: Swear a lot at the umpires. Yes. We need to tell you to stop swearing.
2: But I still don't listen.
0: No. So you said, I think you said before the show, you said, well, that's what you go to the footy for, is yell and scream, don't you?
2: Yes.
0: And get it all out. And
2: yes. When I was in the cheer squad, we do have rules in the cheer squads. We know where to swear at the opposition. You know where to swear at the umpires.
0: Well, that all went out the window at the North Melbourne game because you were swearing at everyone.
1: That's why you're not in there.
0: You were swearing at the bloke selling the pies out the back. But
5: can you imagine Luke being in the cheer squad?
0: Oh, no, that's not going to happen.
1: You get sent out the first 2 seconds.
0: I would not last a week, that's for sure.
2: But sometimes you get when I was there, like when you're there, you can't help, like, because you're just joining with the pet crowd.
0: Yeah, well, you do a little bit, but I think we talked about it too, that sometimes, you know, you try and not swear at least. You know, it's all right to yell out and not like the umpiring decisions, I guess, but we try and keep the swearing to a very minimum because there's a lot of kids and families around. So, but that's how it manifests you, isn't it?
2: Yes.
0: Have you ever knocked out your grandmother at the football?
2: No. Hey, Luke, have you ever knocked out your grandmother at the footy?
0: Well, I did.
1: I want to hear the story.
0: I did after the 09 grand final when Max Rook took that mark and the siren went, and I jumped up in the air and went to punch my fist in the air. At the same time, I turned to hug my dad who was sitting next to me, and my fist went round past his belly.

0: belly and hit my nana in the chin. And she her eyes rolled back and she sat in a chair and was unconscious for about 30 seconds. And I always apologised to her a lot about it, but, you know, she forgave me straight away because we'd just won a flag. But I always, you know...
1: She gave you a rock on Christmas every year.
0: Yeah, well, you know, I just keep her on her toes with that story. Just make sure she gives me a nice Christmas present.
2: Did she celebrate with you?
0: She did. Once we got the smelling salts out and revived her, it was a complete accident. Just couldn't have happened twice. It was just a freak accident. But not many people can say they've knocked their nana out at the footy. I can say that. Not that it's funny story, but... It's, yeah, but one of those things. But we all deal with things differently, don't we, Shannon?
3: Yes.
0: So, you know, we're just going to keep that swearing to a minimum during the final series, aren't we?
3: Yes.
0: Beautiful. Love it.
3: Where did you learn that from? I think you learned that from somebody from my cruise.
0: No. I went and watched you at the North Melbourne game, mate.
3: Oh, yeah.
0: Speaking of footy, there's no footy at the moment in our usual sports rap. Normally we'd be straight into...
1: Got a couple of comments here.
0: After the break, I'll come to those in a second. I still can't talk about that 2009 grand final. That Scarlet Toe Poke and Chapman. That sounds like Hendo, I think. He's a St Kilda supporter. Now, guys, we'd normally go to a song and then we'd come back with the sports wrap, but we're going to get through it quickly because there's no footy, there's no netball at the moment. Cricket hasn't started up, but we do have basketball. So, Kyle, I'm just going to play the jingle for you and then you can give us the scores.
4: It's time to tally up the points in our Geelong All Abilities Sports Wrap-Up.
0: What happened in Division 1?
2: Yeah, Street Sharks defeated the Tri-Boy Black Bears 54-38, and the Surf Coast Bells defeated the Rover Rockets 39-27.
0: It's a couple of big wins there.
2: I think it's the last round before finals.
0: Before finals. Oh, they're sharpening their claws there. Mm. What about the Division 2 and 3?
2: Tri-Boy Red Bears defeated Pivot City 55-33. Bull Sharks defeated Lara Giants 71-53. Rover Warriors defeated Buddy Up Grey 54-42. Surf Coast Addis defeated the Winkies 66-58.
0: They had a draw. I thought they were going to get a win at some stage, but they're going backwards, the Winkies.
2: And Buddy Up Blue defeated Buddy Up White 56-40. And Rover Hawks had a bye.
0: Beautiful. So the last round before finals. We'll
2: I
0: be
2: think
0: back.
2: So, yeah.
0: So finals results next week.
2: Yeah.
0: That'll be interesting to see. Guys, we're going to go with our next song in our theme. So our first one was called My Hero Is You. This one is a little bit of a different sort of song that we would normally play, but I'm told it was there was an Australian person that might have been behind it, or one of the singers anyway. But we'll have a listen to it. I'm deliberately not giving away the artists here. So if you can tell us the theme, then you can win a $25 voucher to the Slippery Mackerel at the Warrilily Shopping Centre. Here we go.
5: How'd you do, I? See, you've met my faithful hand in hand. He's just a little brought down because when you knocked, he thought you were the candy man.

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1: 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We're both in a bit of a hurry.
2: Right.
1: We'll just say where we are, then go back to the car. We don't want to be any worry.

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5: And we're back with we've got a different segment coming up now, guys. Normally we'd be into sport wrap-up, but because there's only a little bit of basketball, we've got a different segment we've come up with. You guys have been wanting to do this for a while, haven't you? It's a really good idea, and that's called Mythbusters, and it's trying to bust some of the myths around disability.
6: I think it's more Toby that wanted to do it.
5: Well, Toby sort of come up with it, and he was championing it a little bit. He's not even here. He's ducked out.
7: But we all agreed to do it.
5: Yeah, I think it's a great idea, because there's a lot of myths around disability that we think we can actually get rid of. And the one we're going to do tonight, we don't have a jingle, though. We need to come up with a little jingle, don't we? Yes.
6: I don't get speaking much, and maybe on one of the jingles, so can I make the jingle, please?
5: You want to make the jingle, Holly?
6: Yes.
5: As long as you don't change the words halfway through, the Holly is awesome.
7: You are in the jingle.
6: Yeah, the last one.
5: Yeah, that's all right. But hers doesn't get heard a lot, because it's sort of like we don't always get to it. The other thing is, Holly, your mum has messaged in and said, Holly used to get excited about Essendon, but now she's forgotten because they lose all the time. What do you think about that? Your own mum saying that?
6: No comment.
5: No comment? Now, she's going to the Cats game this week too, mum.
6: Yeah, I know.
5: So, you know, very slowly.
6: She's on a hot date with Daddy.
5: Oh, nice. Very slowly we are getting her over to the Cats, and then you'll follow, I reckon.
6: No.
5: I know we're not going to get your brother. He's a big Essendon man. the myth that we've got tonight that we want to discuss is about making your own decisions. The myth that people with disabilities can't make their own decisions. Shannon, I know that upsets you when you hear that. Why does that upset you?
7: Yes, because I like to make my own decisions. Like, sometimes I've made decisions at home. Like, I've made a decision, I want to move out next year.
5: Yeah.
7: So I'm in the planning with my OT, my case manager, and we've done the forms to move out, which is good.
5: That's going to be great for you, mate.
7: Yes, but I'll have a 24-hour care, like a support worker what will stay overnight, and they'll be there in the morning until a worker comes.
5: Yep, okay. Now, it's important for you to have that space and be independent for you.
7: Yes.
5: But one of the things, like we spoke about before, is support workers are there to help, right?
7: Yes.
5: Because sometimes everyone needs a bit of help. And especially, you know, when you're living independently. But at the end of the day, you make your decisions, don't you?
7: Yes.
5: Oh, they're there to advise, they're there to help. They can even, like, go and, you know, take care of things for you if you need to. But you're the one that's got to be driving that.
7: Yes.
5: So do you feel like you do make your own decisions?
7: Now I do. I'm not going to mention names, but I did have a support worker who was a bit of controlling over me, telling me, when I booked my cruise, said, oh, you shouldn't do the cruise. And I went, it's my decision, and I still did it.
5: Yeah, good. And that's what it should be. It's you're a grown man now.
7: Yep, I'm a grown man.
5: And, you know, it's great that you sort of feel that way, and what you can take on advice, you can take on a little bit of help. We all need that.
7: Yes.
5: But at the end of the day, you're in control.
7: Yes, I am.
5: Fantastic. Holly, you're a very independent woman these days.
6: I'm a very independent woman.
5: Yeah, and why? Why are you independent?
6: Because I work, I drive, I make my home meals, the easy ones, the hard meals, I give it to my parents.
5: Yeah, exactly. So you all those sort of things.
6: And I make my own decisions too.
5: Well, it's very adult now, so you do all those sorts of things. And what do you think when people sort of say, oh, people with disabilities, oh, they can't make their own decisions?
6: A bit sad.
5: It's a bit sad, isn't it? Is that a form of bullying?
6: Yeah, I think it's a bit.
5: Do you ever feel like that? I know, Kyle, you've felt a little bit like that.
1: Yeah, I got bullied a lot in all school.
5: Yeah, and was it one of those things where people were trying to make decisions for you?
1: Yeah.
5: In front of you?
1: Yeah, like, you can't do this, you can't do that.
5: Yeah, and isn't it, like, debilitating when people are talking about you in front of you but not to you?
1: Yeah.
5: Like talking to someone else, oh, Kyle will do this and that. It's just so rude, isn't it?
1: Yeah, disrespectful.
5: So, disrespectful is a great one too. So what do you feel like when people say, you know, people with disabilities can't make their own decisions?
1: Oh, I feel pretty sad.
5: Yeah, does it bring some of those memories floating back?
1: Yeah.
5: That's a bit sad, isn't it? Especially these days when you like to think that, and this is the thing too, it's not just people with disabilities, everyone's different.
1: Mm.
5: And there might be people with disabilities that can't make some decisions for themselves, and that's fine, everyone's different. It doesn't mean that we're all covered by a big blanket. I know some very able-bodied people who don't have disabilities that make some terrible decisions. So, and
6: I'm talking about yourself.
5: I'm probably one of them, yeah, exactly.
1: Diet.
5: So, hey?
1: Your diet.
5: Oh, well, there you go. Diet now. I've just started a new one today.
1: Light and easy.
5: I'm on light and easy, yeah. So I had a quick dinner out the front here, didn't I? And it looked terrible too. Oh, geez, it's crap.
1: It tastes good.
5: No, it's not. I'd love to get back to the slippery mackerel in, you know, Armstrong Creek there, Warren Lily. But, yeah, I think just everyone's different. We're not all covered by being blank game. And I think everyone's capable of making decisions for them. Just sometimes we all need a bit of help. I know sometimes I do. So I don't think there's anything wrong with that. What about you, Damien?
8: Yeah.
5: Yeah, you like making decisions?
8: Yeah, ever.
5: ABBA. ABBA is one decision you have made today, isn't it? Damien's going to hear a bit of ABBA Mamma Mia later, and I think that's a great idea because what a great song it is. But we'll come back to it. Remember we said we're going to play it last, don't we? Because we actually have the third song in our theme today. Now, no one's got the theme
8: ABBA
5: yet.
8: For Teresa later. Yeah.
5: Yep, that's for Teresa as well. So no one's got the theme yet, so we're going to play the third song. The first one was called My Hero Is You. The second one was Sweet Transvestite. This is called Jolene. Now, I haven't given out the names of the artists yet. There might be a reason for that. I hope you enjoy a bit of Dolly. We all love Dolly, don't we?
1: Yeah, she's good.

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4: Then the world will understand.
5: And we're back here at The Pulse. We haven't got a right guess yet, guys, from our theme. Maybe we should sort of mention who the artists are. So the first song was My Hero Is You by Hayden Panettiere. Then we had Sweet Transvestite by, who was that? That's a Rocky Horror Picture Show featuring Tim Curry. And then third, we had Dolly Parton with Jolene. So maybe there's a bit of a theme there.
6: Yes.
5: Let's see if anyone can get it. Hey, guys, we have got an absolute superstar on the line right now. An absolute superstar. This is a guy I've known for a few years now, the guy that you guys know because a few of you played footy with him. Please give it up, ladies and gentlemen, for Mikey Todorovic. You there, Mikey?
7: Yes, yes. How are you, guys?
5: Very well, mate. There's a big crowd here to cheer you on. So
7: I'll give you the $20 later, Luke. Thanks, mate.
5: Mate, it's good to speak to you. You're one of those guys that everyone knows because you do so many different things. I'll go into your businesses as we go and the things that you've done around Geelong. But, mate, what are you doing these days?
7: Well, these days I've kind of slowed down a little bit with stuff that I'm doing. I'm trying to get a little bit more focused, I guess. So I lost my daughter. She passed away last year in June. I basically, you know, since she passed away, I just needed some time to kind of, you know, work on my mental health and so on. And it was amazing because we actually had you, Lukey, do an amazing documentary about my little girl, Sophie, with Mr. Gape.
5: That was such a beautiful girl, mate, and was very, very loved, wasn't she?
7: Oh, definitely, 100%. We actually had a memorial just gone on yesterday at the Royal Children's Hospital for her, so that was lovely. And, yeah, so just kind of getting my bearings back again, but she's motivated me to, you know, really continue trying to achieve my goals that I've always wanted to achieve. And one of those things was I always wanted to become a psychologist. So I actually started studying at uni in February of this year. I'm doing a double bachelor. So I'm doing a bachelor's in psychological science and counselling at ACAP, the Australian College of Applied Professionals.
5: I love how you said I'm trying to take it easy and you're doing a double bachelor on top of everything else that you do. Like, that just shows how busy you normally are, mate. That's your rest time. And one of the things that, you know, stand out for me and why that would be great for you, I've listened to one of your podcasts for Breaking Barriers. It's a podcast that you do.
7: Yeah, so I really wanted to start a podcast, you know, focusing on barriers that some people might face because I've got a disability myself. I'm legally blind. I've got Stargardt's, and then I also battle with OCD, obsessive compulsive disorder. So I really wanted to interview people that had, you know, disabilities, special needs or issues with depression and anxiety and hear how they break through their barriers and, you know, what's helped them get through their barriers and then share that with everyone else so that we can all try to, you know, get through our barriers, because we all have barriers we face, but we can break through them if we have the right support and the right tools.
5: So. Absolutely, mate. And that's just what you're all about, is like helping people and trying to find pathways for people. It's one of the things I've always loved about you. Now, I met you back when you played for the Geelong Dragons in football, back in our very first year of All Abilities footy in Geelong.
7: Yeah, that's right. Yes, it's spot on, buddy. That was a great time. 2018, I think that was.
5: It was. And we've got a couple of your teammates sitting here next to me, mate, Shannon and Holly. Like, who was the, who was the best teammate on the ground, and who was the best teammate off it out of those two?
7: Look, out of those two, oh, man, Holly's an absolute legend. But you also can't go past Shannon. Shannon's got a heart of gold. He's always happy, always making us laugh. But like I said, Holly was amazing as well. How are they there next to you?
5: They are right here.
6: Yes,
5: mate.
6: I'm here.
8: Hey, mate, how you going?
7: I'm good. How are you guys going?
8: Good.
7: That's the way. I heard you guys just before I came on. You guys spoke very well. Well done.
5: Yeah, they're doing very well on the radio show. Now, we've just had a message come through saying you're related to Zoki from the Geelong Cheer Squad.
7: Oh, wow. Yes, that's right. I don't know if that's my uncle listening or not, but if it is, hello, Uncle Zoki. So, yes, he's my uncle. Me and Uncle Zoki and also his two boys, Michael and Stephen, we actually had the privilege, I think it was 2 weeks ago, when we played the Kangaroos at Marvel Stadium, we had the privilege to be able to go watch the boys warm up before the game and then go in the change rooms after the game, which was absolutely awesome. So
5: that would have been great. And you know, don't forget me over here next time you get that privilege.
7: Yeah, of course, man.
5: Yeah.
7: Sure. Well, how do you guys think we're going to go against the Blues this Friday?
5: I don't know. What do you reckon, Damo? How are the Cats going to go against the Blues, do you reckon? The Cats going to beat? Yeah, they're going to win? Yeah, Damo's confident, mate. That makes me confident. Yeah. So when Damien here, when he's confident that we're going to win, that makes me confident. That makes me feel better. How do you think we'll go, Mikey?
7: Awesome. Well, if Damien's saying we're going to do well, I reckon we're going to do well too. I mean, look, I think it would be good if we could get Max Holmes in the side, obviously, but I think he's still out, isn't he?
5: I think he'd be another week or two.
7: Okay.
5: I think we'll win it because the alternative is unbearable.
7: Yes.
5: Walking out of that ground of that noise, I don't think I could handle it. So,
7: I think we'll definitely get the win, and I can see us definitely making it up to the prelim, and hopefully to the granny.
5: Oh, geez, I love that optimism, mate. The guys have got some questions for you. We're going to start with Kyle. I'm not sure if you've met Kyle, but Kyle's one of our great
9: part of the cheer squad as well.
5: Oh, part of the cheer squad. There you go.
7: Some Kyle. So we were at the game together.
9: Oh, I don't think I've seen you.
5: Yeah, you might know him if you see him.
9: Yeah, I've never seen
7: that one game. I only went to that one game in the cheer squad against the Kangaroos, yeah.
9: Oh, okay.
5: What's your question?
9: How do you go playing football with your impairment, vision impairment?
7: It's tricky. That's a really good question. The only way I can play footy with my eyes when I was playing All Abilities footy in Geelong is really to be a tagger. So I stay on a player that is normally going to be either a forward or a midfielder, and I just stick to him like glue, basically. That's what our good coach Jai, when he used to coach us, told me, stick to him like glue. And that's basically what I did, stick to them and follow them around the ground so they can take me to the ball rather than me actually looking for the ball.
9: Yeah, right.
7: But I'm finding the older I'm getting, I'm kind of putting my footy boots up now because I can't afford to get concussed and stuff. Uni and school. But it was good fun when I used to play for me.
5: And that was a hard bit too, because you were such a good tagger, Mikey, but not being able to see the person coming towards you meant that there was a couple of times you copped some pretty bad knocks.
7: Yeah, that's right. Like, I actually got concussed this year as well. I came back and played for Newcombe. I wanted to get back into it, and unfortunately had a little bit of concussion, but that was my fault because I just went in way too hard.
5: And you probably can't help yourself, mate.
7: No. And that's why I decided to hang the boots up, because I said I'm not going to play safely. I'm not going to play half-hearted.
5: Yeah.
7: To play full or don't play at all. So, yeah.
5: Yeah, that's fair enough, mate. Holly's got a question.
8: Who's your favourite football player from Geelong?
7: My favourite footy player from Geelong, I can't go past Gary Ablett Jr. You know, he's such a nice man as well. I got to meet him a few times and just so lovely, willing to have a chat, give you his time. He's really genuine. So, yeah, Gary Ablett Jr. for sure.
5: Well, what about current player, mate? Who's your favourite current Geelong player? Mine's Zach Butters.
7: Oh, Zach Butters. Oh, we're talking about current, are we?
5: Yeah, I was only joking about Zach Butters. But, yeah, who's your favourite current player?
7: Is he coming to Geelong?
5: Oh, I hope so, mate. I hope so.
7: Me too. Yeah.
5: Current
7: favourite player, probably, Lukey, would be Jay Polkinghorne, the new player.
5: Oh, wow. Yeah, beautiful.
7: I think he's going to be an absolute gun. He'll be our Brendan Favola, I reckon.
5: Oh, I love that. Let's hope we don't trade him off for Butters. Shannon.
6: Hello. Can you tell us about the blind dog?
8: Whisper.
7: Yeah, sure, mate. So basically back in 2012, I discovered the show The Dog Whisperer. I don't know if you guys have watched it. Cesar Millan, he's the dog whisperer. And I was watching him on TV, being able to train dogs just with body language and energy in a real, real instinctual way. So I kind of started copying his techniques on my dog and on my friend's dogs. And then I kind of had a little bit of a bit of a knack with it. So I decided to open up my own business in 2016. And I called it the Blind Dog Whisperer because I'm vision impaired, obviously. And then, yeah, I've been training dogs with bad behavior since 2016, so 10 years now. And I'm actually wanting to kind of launch that a bit more this year. And also just be able to help people realize that, you know, if a legally blind person can, you know, help an aggressive German Shepherd, why can't other people help their dogs with their issues, you know? So, yeah, that's how I started. And I wrote a book as well. Which I'm going to be publishing soon too.
5: Oh my God! And you still have you're writing books as well, mate. On top of everything else, it's incredible the energy you've got. And again, the theme is common with you, Mikey. It's helping people, and that's what I've always loved about you. You're always doing it, mate. Always thinking of others. Now, our good friend Damien here has got a question that he always likes to ask. Now, Damien has got his favourite song coming up. What song have you got coming up, Damien?
10: Going to ABBA.
5: ABBA?
10: Yeah.
5: What one from ABBA? What song?
10: Yeah, ABBA.
5: Mamma Mia?
10: Yeah.
5: Mamma Mia. So that's his... We're going to play that next for Teresa.
10: Yes, please.
5: What about... what's your favourite song, Mikey?
7: My favourite song's got to be Don't Miss a Thing by Aerosmith. That's the song that I dedicate to my little girl, Sophie.
5: That's a great song, Don't Want to Miss a Thing.
7: Yeah.
5: Fantastic, mate. Well, Mikey, we really appreciate you being with us. I know you've got a lot of things going on. You've got your podcast, you've got the dog whispering, and it sounds like you're just filling in your time with a couple of bachelor degrees as well, mate, and writing books. So, again, I don't know how you find the time, but we're glad Mikey. That you do.
9: Thanks, Mikey.
5: Yeah, we appreciate you, mate.
7: Have a good... It helps when you have a good wife. My wife, Maria, she's a massive support for me. So they say behind every good man is a good woman. So that helps.
5: Exactly, mate. Or in my case, 4 or 5 average ones. So Maria's lovely. We really appreciate you, mate, and everything you do. You've just got heart in everything you do. We thank you so much for joining us today, and hopefully we can get you back on the show another time.
7: Anytime. Thank you so much, guys. Keep up your great work. I'm loving it.
5: Thanks, Mikey. Thanks, you take care, buddy.
7: See you, guys.
5: See you, mate. Oh, Mikey Todorovic, what a legend. And Damien, it's your turn now. You're going to play a bit of ABBA. Is that correct?
10: Yeah,
5: what are you looking forward to this? Who's it for?
10: ABBA.
5: Beautiful. We're going to play this for Teresa. Let's play this for you, for Damien.

0: favourite stories from this week. It's time for special interest. No.
1: And we're back now. We've only got a few minutes left, but guys, it's special interest time. This is when you guys get to talk about something that's been exciting for you during the week.
2: Teresa.
1: Yep, and well done, Damo. You dedicated that song to Teresa. Well done. Kai, what's happening with you?
3: Yeah, so 2K27 Early Access came out this week, which was exciting.
1: And what does that mean for Early Access? Does that mean you get to play the whole thing?
3: You can play the whole thing 9 days before everyone else.
1: Okay. Do you have to pay for that?
3: Yeah, you have to pre-order.
1: Oh, yeah, and then you get it before everyone else?
3: Yeah, you download it. And
0: in EB or on the PlayStation?
3: No, it's only online only.
1: Yeah, okay. So you don't go into the shop? You don't have to worry about that? How long does it take to download?
3: Oh, it was about 80 gig, so...
1: Well, it's a fair while. Yeah. It takes a bit. No one else can use the internet that week. But that's all right. And you're loving it?
3: Yeah, I'm loving it, yeah.
1: I know you've been talking about it a bit, so you've been pumped for this to come in.
3: Yep.
1: It's everything you dreamed of.
3: Yep, it's exciting.
1: Fantastic, mate. What team are you playing at the moment?
3: Lakers.
1: So you're the Lakers?
3: Yeah.
1: Yeah, beautiful. We'll keep an eye on that season as we go. Damien, you went and saw Neil Diamond last week. Did you love it? Did you see Neil Diamond? Had a bit of fun there?
2: Yeah.
1: Well, it's a good show, wasn't it? You've been looking forward to it for so long. And you came in and showed us the book.
2: One.
1: Yeah.
2: Neil Diamond.
1: Yep. That's a good one, wasn't it?
2: Yeah.
1: Excellent. And, you raved about the show. We saw some photos as well, so you did very well. Shannon.
4: Hello, everyone. I'm back. Sorry, I'm the last one tonight. I've decided to go last, so can you please vote for Bring Me Number 9?
1: Yeah, that's for our Focus on Ability.
4: Focus on Ability. If you can vote, we can win, but we're not here for the win. But we would like to get everyone to vote for us.
1: We're here for the win. Don't worry about that.
4: We're here for the win, but they announced, Luke will tell you all about it, they announced, so if you vote by Friday, get everyone voting for Bring Me Number 9. It'll be so good to get the win.
1: Yeah, so they've extended it. It was meant to be for last Friday, but they've extended it. So

0: 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And our, if we get enough votes, we will be at the red carpet event in Melbourne on the 18th of October. So hopefully you can do that. 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
1: You
0: want
1: to go and get drunk and be in a suit.
0: That's exactly why we're doing it. Yeah, I don't want to win. I just want to get drunk and be in a suit. It'd be great.
2: So do I.
0: And we could do it anyway. We could just hang around here. Hey, guys, we didn't get a winner for the theme this week, so it might jackpot for next week. But the theme was we had My Hero Is You by Hayden Panettiere. We had Sweet Transvestite by Tim Curry and Dolly Parton with Jolene. And the theme was they all passed away this week.
1: Do I say there was a win, but we can't give it to family and friends?
0: Yes, we don't. We can't do that. So we didn't have a winner. We had someone text in, but it was a family member who, which we're not going to give the vouchers to family member. We want to give it to people in the community. So we'll be back next week. And just to let you know too, we played ABBA at the end for demo, but ABBA haven't died as far as we know. So they're very much still alive. Guys, thanks so much. This has been the No Limits Disability Hour. We'll see you all again next week.
1: You're very rushing then.
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0: Malo će da prekinemo sa Opelom, pa će da nastavi sa reklamama koje smo dužni da ispoštujemo za ovu radio stanicu. Nadam se da imate razumevanja.
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0: Kao što ste čuli na engleskom, možete da nam pošaljete poruku na SMS na 0488 877 947. 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
1: National Radio News. Hello, I'm Alyssa Delfs. The Nepalese Hindu Society of Australia is offering support to the victims of the flash floods in Nepal and Tibet. This evening, the death toll has risen to at least 919 people, with almost 4,800 now missing on both sides of the border, including 43 Australians. President of the society, Lakshmi Bastakodi, has told National Radio News her organisation has joined with others in holding vigils for those impacted.
2: 2 days ago, there was a light vigil in organized by NRNA. We were a part of that program as well, and we are participating in different event. That's especially praying event organized by the different Nepalese community.
1: Meantime, authorities in China have flagged 8 high-risk geological disaster points for further monitoring. They warn a crater from the initial glacial collapse that triggered the disaster is the biggest risk point for the resulting barrier lake, where the water level is rising with rain on the forecast. It's prompted fears of a secondary flooding disaster triggered by overflowing lake water. Australia's peak motor neurone disease advocacy body has welcomed a New South Wales move to make the disorder a notifiable condition, calling for an expansion of the Nation First initiative. From tomorrow, the change will enforce the collection and reporting of key data from those with the disease to assist researchers working on MND preventions, treatments and cures. Irrigators have lost a $750 million class action over misplaced water from the Murray-Darling Basin, which they argued would have made their businesses more profitable. A group of 28,000 irrigators sued the MDB authority for negligence, seeking damages over its alleged mishandling of water releases throughout a prolonged drought, while the New South Wales Supreme Court Justice acknowledged the importance of every megalitre of water for the businesses. He dismissed the claims, finding the authority had a legal obligation to act in the public interest rather than for private irrigators. It will cost more to post a letter from tomorrow. Shannon Kirkwood has the details.
3: The changes come into effect from the start of spring, with Australia Post to charge $1.85 for a postage stamp, an increase of 15 cents. The cost to post large letters up to 125 grams will rise to $3.70, while there will be a 25 cent increase for letters between 125 to 250 grams. One regional community postal agent says the rise is out of their control and has suggested any frustrated consumers express those sentiments to Australia Post directly, rather than employees or contractors.
1: Australia's solar industry will claim a $105 million research boost designed to make panels cheaper, more efficient and more durable. The Australian Renewable Energy Agency announced its biggest single stake in solar panel research and development today, revealing the funds would go toward 20 projects investigating ways to advance the technology. It comes as solar energy commitments rise across Australia, with a record number of large-scale solar project investments and household rooftop solar installations during the June quarter, according to the Clean Energy Regulator. And in sport, tonight and early tomorrow, plenty of Australians will be in action at the US Open. In the men's contest, James Duckworth, Alexei Popyrin and Rinki Hijikata will hit the court. And in the women's singles, Maya Joint will take on Ludmila Samsonova tomorrow morning. And in more sport, at the Rowing World Championships in Amsterdam, Australia's men's eight have finished third in the record-breaking World Championships A final. The Australian rowing team finished the event with 5 medals across the men's, women's and para rowing squads.
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6: This is Our Voices, and I wish to acknowledge the traditional owners of the land on which we work and live. 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Our Voices wishes to advise that the thoughts and opinions expressed on the program do not represent the thoughts and opinions of 6DBY or of our

Kiawaja, you're now listening to Our Voices with me, Jodie Ryder. This is a program that puts the spotlight on First Nations issues out in the communities and across the nation, whilst giving the opportunity for First Nations voices to be heard on those topics. 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Our Voices is made possible with the support of the Community Broadcasting Foundation. Today on the show, I've got a couple of interviews for you. I had a chat with Avelina Tarago from Queensland, talking about, you know, some exciting news for them over there. So it'll be something pretty cool to share. Also, having a bit of a flashback with an interview with Damien Perriman, talking about the youth diversionary camp. I will be interviewing him again soon to get an update, but I thought I'll play this one on the show today to get everybody a bit of a reminder of where we were at the last time we spoke. So that's coming up shortly too. But if you have anything you would like to add or ask, you can jump on the Facebook page at 6DBY Logany Radio and just attention it to Our Voices. But right now, I'm going to go into some music. I've got some Nadala with Colours of My People, and then you'll be hearing the interview with Avelina Tarago after that. The colour-

0: sisters, here we come.
1: You're listening to Our Voices with me, Jodie Ryder, and on the line right now I have Avelina Tarago. How are you doing today?
2: I'm really well. Thanks for having me, Jodie.
1: Now, I'll get you to give us a proper introduction. Let us know where you're from and who's your mob.
2: Sure. So I'm Avelina Tarago. I'm a Wonka Muddler woman from Central West Queensland. So it's where the Simpson Desert comes into Queensland, all sand dune country, and based in Brisbane, but go back home regularly.
1: Yeah. Now, today we're going to have a bit of a chat about the Pulunga Reserve. Now, you guys have been trying to, I guess, protect that area for a while, and you're currently celebrating a bit of a win. So can you explain what happened?
2: Sure. So in 2021, our people got federally recognised native title, and we've been working really closely for over 25 years with Bush Heritage Australia, who are the leaseholders over two properties on our homelands. And Bush Heritage Australia is a conservation-based land management charity. And we've, over the years, built a common purpose for protecting country. And one of the options was to apply for a special wildlife reserve. So what that is Queensland's highest level of private land protection, and essentially gives the leaseholder in perpetuity the national park status of protection over the land. And even if Bush Heritage was to relinquish the lease, the covenant stays on that land. It can only be used for conservation and protection. So our homelands had a few threats in the form of mining application exploration permits being granted, including one by Rio Tinto. And what we had to do was get all of the exploration permits either withdrawn or allowed to lapse before we could apply for this level of protection. So that was a bit of a journey.
1: Yeah.
2: But we managed to get through it.
1: Sounds like it was a long journey, a long, I guess you could say, almost heart in your chest kind of wait, because, you know, you're really concerned about what was going to happen while you're waiting for the court, you know, for the ending period to come before you can put forward your, argument to protect it and turn it into a conservation area. And to say that it's going to be a conservation area for pretty much forever now, that's a big win.
2: It is. It means that, you know, what's really important to me is not just making decisions for now, it's for the future generations. Like we do culturally, we make those decisions for the future generations, and it's now protected for my daughter and her children and her grandchildren, so I can rest easy knowing that that's happened.
1: Yeah, and what is probably one of the main reasons that this area is so important to your mob?
2: Well, it's quite similar in terms of the rock art that we have. So in the WA experience, you have Murujuga with the petroglyphs that exist there and are under threat from woodside action. And we also have quite a large number of petroglyphs in this particular property that we needed to protect to make sure they're left pristine, that we can keep them the way they are, and that we don't have to worry about the threats of impacts on mining.
1: Yeah, and that's something that's really important, because as we know, we've heard that, you know, the petroglyphs in, you know, Murujuga have been damaged from the mining that's happening in the area. So, you know, when you have development happening that close to something, you know, that important and that sacred, even though they have been around for a long time, they do get damaged by, you know, modern day activities that are happening in the area. So it's very important to try and protect them as best we can.
2: Yes, and funnily enough, our expert archaeologist, Emeritus Professor Ian Davidson, who we've been working with for over 40 years, has actually done other work and linked some of the images to the Roma Gorge in the middle of the sandy desert in the Burrup Peninsula. So there's some nice synergy between east and west there. We're at the other end of the desert, but we, you know, have very similar imagery in our petroglyphs to connect us.
1: And also, I guess with you saying, you know, it's you've got the sandy desert there. The terrain and the weather is probably pretty extreme at times. And, you know, if you have mining and that happening in the area, it could negatively affect what's, you know, the ecosystem.
2: Absolutely. The threat of climate change is, and if you combine that with impacts of mining, it is almost unmanageable environment to handle. You know, sometimes it gets up to 52 degrees in the desert over summer, depending on the season. And we've just been lucky to have a few really good wet seasons this year, and country's looking really healthy, but that's not promised forever.
1: Yeah, and talking about it looking healthy, I am looking at a picture that they have taken, and it's obviously had some, you know, bit of rains before this photo was taken, because it's looking beautiful and green, and you're getting little, dots of the red earth that's underneath it, and it looks beautiful.
2: Oh, thank you. It's definitely makes us feel proud when country's looking that healthy, and, you know, we say it links back to our health as well as people looking after country.
1: Yeah, and now, you know, now that this is protected, are the mob going to be able to go back and do cultural stuff on there? You know, there's more of that freedom to plan things culturally?
2: Yes, we work closely with Bush Heritage to make sure that we're able to host our cultural events and conduct cultural activities, and we have our ranger program as well, that we're able to get our mob to work on country and care for country the way our old people have taught us. So it's been a really good example of collaboration between Bush Heritage Australia and the Wonkamuddla people and Mulligan River Aboriginal Corporation.
1: So when you guys were, you know, stepping forward and trying to protect country, what was your biggest concerns?
2: Well, we were worried, especially with the mining exploration, just the types of activities that would involve would mean that you'd have to drill through those rocky parts of country where the petroglyphs are, and that they would be damaged. And the situation, particularly at the time when we started this journey, was not long after what happened at Juukan Gorge. So it was very raw to us when Rio Tinto applied for the permit over our country. We're like, well, is this going to be take two of what happened in Western Australia? So we had real concerns.
1: Yeah, because I know that was a big shock when we heard what happened there. There was, you know, shockwave throughout Australia. And, yeah, just to consider that, you know, you're seeing that, and like you said, they're applying to do some mining in the region, it would have been a very, very, heartbreaking time to think of what could happen if they did actually get the development happening there. Now, what bit of advice would you like to share with mob now that you guys have, you know, fought this and you're celebrating and you're able to, I guess, relax a bit and do some more things in the area? What would you like to say to people?
2: I think it's really important for our mob to look at opportunities to work with leaseholders on where you can collaborate to get outcomes like this, using those private land mechanisms to jointly protect country. If that's not the case, there's also the federal government have the heritage legislation, which mob can apply, I believe, be opening next month or in October for cultural landscapes. So that's a national framework that you could apply to make sure that country is protected and has that level of protection from a national level. And once you go through that process, it's also a blueprint for applying for UNESCO World Heritage. So if that is the aspirations of mob out there to get that internationally recognised level of protection, then under the Heritage Act would be the best first step.
1: Yeah, that's some pretty good advice and a good place for people to, I guess, go to first to make their application. So, look, Avelina, I'm going to thank you very much and, you know, say congratulations to your mob for being able to protect the country there.
2: Thank you.
3: This is our Voices News and Current Affairs by our mob for our mob.

0: You're listening to Our Voices with me, Jody Ryder, and that was Mulong with Great Land. And before that, you heard the interview with Avelina Tarago talking about, you know, the fact that they have gotten, I guess, protection for their country at the moment now, so that's fantastic. And she did mention, you know, people could try applying for cultural landscape. So there is a website. It's called australia.icomos, which is spelled icomos.org. And you can go on there and have a look at the website. This is for the mob who are thinking about, you know, trying to get some kind of protections for their region, their part of Australia. And you can have a look and you might be able to get a bit of assistance. And as she said, you could apply to that and, yeah, get the help you need. So, yeah, big, you know, congratulations to them on getting that protection for their country. And, you know, it's like it's going to be protected for forever and a day, basically. That's great news for them. So, you know, that's probably the kind of thing that some of the mob out there listening right now would love to have for their country. So, yeah, something to think about. A bit of food for thought there. Still to come on the show, I've got the flashback interview with Damien Parriman talking about the youth diversionary camps. But before that, I want to talk about Wave Hill Walk-Off. Now, the 23rd of August commemorates the date of the Wave Hill Walk-Off. Back in 1966, it was basically roughly 200 Aboriginal stockmen joined Vincent Lingari in his walk-off, and they were demanding better pay, better living conditions, basically human rights, and saying that, you know, everything was very unfair what they were going through at that time. And I believe they were only getting, I think it was £2 to £8 a week. If people were getting that these days, there would be definitely few court cases happening demanding that they get better pay. So that was what was happening back then. And they even wrote a song about it, From Little Things, Big Things Grow. And in 1975, Whitlam government entered into negotiations with the company that ran the station, and they came to an agreement. And it was the moment that Gough Whitlam went up there and handed the sand into Vincent Lingari's hand and basically said, you know, it's all over. They've done the handover ceremony. So, yeah, it was a big moment, a very big moment. So I thought it would be an important thing to remember and to reflect on. So, yeah, back on the 23rd of August in 1966. So I thought, well, right now I'm going to play the song. But it's the Electric Fields version. From Little Things, Big Things Grow.
1: Gather round people, let me tell you a story. An 8-year-old story.

0: listening to Our Voices from 97.9 FM Logarty Radio, and on the line right now I have Damien Perryman. How are you doing today?
1: I'm well. How are you?
0: I'm fine, thanks. I'll get you to start by letting people know who you are, your mob, and what you do.
1: I'm Damien Perryman. I'm the CEO of Cred Enterprises, the organisation based in Broome. I'm originally from Broome and have connections to Yaru and Aboriginal country.
0: Now, I want to have a yarn about the recent development with the state government agreeing to the funding, and it's going to be going through Malamanu for the

0: youth diversionary programs. Now, can you give us a bit of a rundown about Mala Manu and what it is?
1: Yeah, sure. So Mala Manu is a concept that was developed not only by Fred, but also Kimberley traditional owners during the establishment of the Kimberley Agricultural Pastoral Company, or CAPCO for short. And it was about how do we use the pastoral industry to get our young people on the right track, participating in the economy and providing a positive contribution to society. You know, that was done 6 or 7 years ago. The concept has been reworked over time, and you know, we've been working with the state government this past 12 months on potential rollout of the program on one of the CAPCO properties.
0: Yeah, and I was just about to say, yeah, you guys have been sort of working towards this for, you know, 6, 7 years through Mala Manu, but in the past year, the crime rate, the youth crime rate, they say in the Kimberley has, you know, tripled almost, hasn't it?
1: Yeah, so we have seen an increase in the criminal behaviour in the Kimberleys. You know, not only increase in the sort of statistical numbers, but also the, I guess, how brazen some of the activity is. Got less sort of scare factor, I guess, for people's properties. So, you know, it's an alarming sort of escalation where we're seeing across the Kimberley as a whole.
0: So how important is having something through Mala Manu?
1: Look, I think you know, from our perspective, you know, the offending behaviour comes from a number of issues, a number of social issues, and the work that we've been doing since our inception and other organisations to keep the, you know, trying to address those social issues and implication, you know, addressing some of the offending behaviour, but we're just seeing an increase across the board, and you know, offending behaviour is a symptom of these underlying social issues. So you know, we need to keep that in mind when we're developing these programs to ensure that, you know, we're not just addressing symptoms, but we're looking at the underlying social issues that cause this behaviour.
0: Now, with the state government, they have basically said they're granting, I think it was $40 million to the Kimberley region for the these youth development diversionary programs and that sort of stuff. How much of that is going to be going to Mala Manu?
1: So I understand $15 million over 3 years. About 50% of that is for the capital costs for establishment of the facility, and the other 50% in operations over a three-year period.
0: And along with the funding, is the state government going to assist with the administration side of it and helping you develop the whole program?
1: Look, part of the program is about not just what services we can deliver to the facility, but it's also about working with other organisations and service providers and keep these to, you know, what we're trying to do is create a safe environment for these young people, and you know, pulling in the expertise and the good work that other organisations are doing to provide the best level of support to these young people.

0: like to thank Barb and the wraparound services to allow that to happen.
1: Yeah, and I was just about to say, with Marla Marnie, I was wondering if you'd be working in collaboration with a lot of the other organisations in the community, but also a lot of the Aboriginal organisations that are sort of working towards the youth as well.
0: Yes, we'd definitely love to do that. We've engaged in some conversations with some organisations, but there's a lot more that we can do in that space. You know, we need to understand what are the funding parameters that other organisations have as well, and see if the funding towards this program can assist in that space. But yeah, a collaborative approach with Aboriginal organisations, state and Commonwealth agencies, whoever it is that we can tap into to make sure we provide the best support.
1: Yeah, because I know that Imam Anuda here in Derby and Mirong Gadjerong Corporation in Kununurra have also been given some of that funding to provide safe spaces in their communities for the youth. So it'd be good to sort of collaborate and make sure that you guys are working in tandem with each other.
0: Yeah, absolutely. And you know, we've always maintained from the start with our proposals that, you know, this is you know, one of the solutions which make up, you know, part of many. So, you know, support for these other programs is something we want to see and we've always maintained is required.
1: Now, with having these diversionary programs and something for the youth here in the Kimberleys, how important is that? Because we know that a lot of our kids now are being taken out of the Kimberleys and sent down south when they've been taken into detention. And that sometimes causes more issues and more problems when they return. So how good and how beneficial is it to have something that will be here in the Kimberleys for them?
0: Look, I think what we're trying to do is a different model of care and a different approach to, I guess, rehabilitation or a reset. You know, with the cattle enterprises that we've been supporting over the last few years, you know, using that as the basis for engaging young people in a remote setting, it's just, I guess, a method in which we wanted to pursue. But also, I think being or maintaining or staying in the Kimberleys and engaging in some of the cultural activities that will form part of the program and the cultural elements that form part of the care plans for each young person that comes through the facility, you know, will play a big role in that rehabilitation work.
1: And what do you see as some of the, I guess, major hurdles or major issues that could sort of slow down what you guys are trying to develop here?
0: You know, having young people who are, you know, at risk and who have been demonstrating antisocial or behavioural issues, you know, in a remote setting is going to be a risk in itself. So making sure that we are ticking all the boxes and doing all the prep work to ensure the facility does cater for the needs of these young people, and you know, we have the right staff engaged and employed within the program and the right support services. So we've had a working group, a small working group at this stage to help guide us with the establishment of those processes. So hopefully we can work through those and make sure we have the best possible practices in place when we get started.
1: Now, what are some of the main things that you're hoping that the kids actually get from this program?
0: Taking kids out of an environment where there's influences or there may be safety issues or whatever it may be that's sort of driving some of that offending behaviour, and bring them into an environment where safe and we can provide the wraparound services. We hope that, the outcome, I guess, is that these young people will then, once completion of the program, will play a positive role in their their communities. And you know, the way in which we do that is throughout the program and then post-program as these young people re-enter the town or the communities where they've come from.
1: Now, with what you, Mala Manu, are trying to do, what will be the process in getting it established, and how long are you looking at for it to take?
0: So we have an indicative timeline to be ready operational by July 2023. So we're working towards that deadline at present.
1: And what are some of the major steps that you'll be taking towards reaching that goal?
0: The construction of the facility to start with. So there has been some work that's gone into the planning for that construction process, but also the staffing of the facility, and that's underway as well. So those are the two key elements that we're working on at the moment.
1: Yeah, so it sounds like once it gets started, it's going to be a fantastic program for the Kimberley youth. And just wondering, is it going to be just the West Kimberley being over this side, or are you going to be trying to make sure that it's for all the children in the Kimberleys, the East and the as well?
0: Yeah, look, it's the Kimberley pilot, but we do understand, the dynamics in being on country, so Kimberley people we refer to Perth and Bankshire. We say we'd like to keep on that, but they're also, as we get down onto the ground, the East Kimberley and the West Kimberley has their own sort of elements as well. That basically what I'm saying is it's open to Kimberley wide, but whether or not participants do come from both the West and the East, we'll soon see.
1: Yeah. All right, so looking forward to seeing how this develops and when it starts, and hopefully it'll be very beneficial for our kids, because we really do need to give them something else than what's been happening lately, because as we can see, what we've been doing with them so far has not been working.
0: Yeah, I agree. But I don't want to take anything away from any existing programs and that, because there is a lot of good work, but there are influencing things that are out of people's control. We think a remote facility will assist in taking away a lot of those influences. So, existing programs, I think, are great. We just need to knuckle down on how they're delivered, I suppose.
1: Yeah. So, look, Damien, I'm going to thank you very much for giving me some time and having this conversation. Do appreciate it.
0: Thank you. Thanks for your time.
1: Thanks. Bye.
0: I'll be back. Bye.
2: You were listening to Our Voices with Jodie Wright.

You know, what's been happening out there, and what programs the kids are doing, and how they were going. So yeah, something to look forward to for next week's show. Look, if you have anything you would like to add to the show, you can jump on the Facebook page at 6DBY Logarty Radio, and I will happily respond to anything that you might put forward. You know, always let me know what's happening in your area. Maybe you want to talk about that. I'll be happy to find out about it. But I've got to say my goodbyes now here on the program. So this is Jodie Rada saying, Butterwonk on our voices.

0: I'm Barry Mackay.
1: And I'm William Broome.
0: And welcome to It's Time, the show where we look at the best of the Australian national charts between the 60s and the 90s, using the Kent Music Report, the Australian Music Report, and the ARIA charts. Today we're looking at the best of the charts from this week in 1964. William, what's coming up on today's show?
1: Coming up on today's show, we've got Cilla Black, Billy Thorpe and the Aztecs, Elvis Presley and the Beatles.
0: And let's begin today's show at number 100 on the Australian National Charts this week on the 31st of August 1964. Here's Astrid Gilberto with The Girl from Ipanema.

0: That's Astrid Gilberto with The Girl from Ipanema at number 100 on the Australian National Charts this week on the 31st of August 1964. And that song had peaked at number 71 in the Australian charts 3 weeks earlier. Recorded in 1963, the song is the definitive anthem of the Brazilian bossa nova style. While the track was a collaboration between Stan Getz, Antonio Carlos Jobim and João Gilberto, it was the vocal debut of Astrid Gilberto that transformed it into a global phenomenon. Interestingly, Astrid was only chosen to sing it because she was the only Brazilian in the session who spoke English well enough to deliver the translated lyrics. The single made number 5 on the Billboard Hot 100 and won the 1965 Grammy for Record of the Year.
1: Debuting at number 89 on the Australian Singles Chart this week, on the 31st of August 1964, were the Nashville Teens and Tobacco Road.

0: is your home.
1: For Nashville Teens in Tobacco Road at number 89 on the Australian Singles Chart this week, on the 31st of August 1964. And that single went on to peak at number 8 on the Australian Singles Chart in October later that year. In 1964, the English rock band The Nashville Teens transformed John D. Loudermilk's 1959 blues song into a definitive garage rock anthem. Produced by Mickey Most, the track featured a gritty, tough-edged sound characterized by a driving bass drum, prominent piano, and dual lead vocals. The interpretation was a massive transatlantic success, reaching number 6 in the UK and number 14 on the US Billboard Hot 100. Before their breakthrough, the Surrey-based group honed their skills in Hamburg in Germany, famously backing Jerry Lee Lewis and touring with legends like Chuck Berry and Carl Perkins.
2: Holding steady at number 81 on the Australian national charts this week on the 31st of August 1964 were Peter, Paul and Mary and Blowin' in the Wind.

0: That's Peter, Paul and Mary with Blowin' in the Wind at number 81 on the Australian National Charts this week on the 31st of August 1964. And that single had peaked at number 11 in August the previous year, having re-entered the charts again in 1964. The song was first released in June 1963, and Peter, Paul and Mary transformed Bob Dylan's acoustic protest song into a massive pop phenomenon. Brought to the trio by manager Albert Grossman just weeks after Dylan's own version debuted, the group recorded the track in a single take. Their polished vocal harmonies resonated deeply with a broad audience, propelling the single to number 2 on the Billboard Hot 100. The cover's commercial success made the song world famous and established it as a definitive anthem of the civil rights movement.
1: Falling down the charts, four places from number 61 to number 65 this week, on the 31st of August 1964, was English group The Searchers and Love Potion number 9.

0: the Searchers and Love Potion number 9 at number 65 on the Australian Singles Chart this week on the 31st of August 1964. And that single had peaked at number 20 on the Australian Singles Chart in June earlier that year. In 1964, the English Merseybeat group The Searchers revitalised the 1959 Lieber and Stoller classic Love Potion No. 9. The Searchers' high-energy guitar-driven rendition became the most successful version of the track in the United States, peaking at number 3 on the Billboard Hot 100 in early 1965. Their version traded the bluesy grit of the original for a bright, jangly pop sound that fit perfectly alongside the other British invasion hits dominating the American airwaves that winter.
1: You're listening to It's Time, the show where we look at the best of the Australian national charts between the 60s and the 90s, using the Kent Music Report, the Australian Music Report, and the ARIA charts. Today we're looking at the best of the charts from this week in 1964.
0: Rocketing up the charts from number 57 to number 33 this week on the 31st of August 1964 was American group The Supremes and Where Did Our Love Go?

0: the song that went on to peak at number 14 3 weeks later. That's the Supremes with Where Did A Love Go? At number 33 on the Australian Singles Chart this week, on the 31st of August 1964. The song transformed the Supremes from a struggling act into Motown's flagship group. Written by the Holland Dozier Holland team, the song was famously rejected by the Marvelettes before a reluctant Diana Ross was instructed to sing it in a lower, more sensuous register. The first of their American chart toppers, the song peaked just weeks after the passage of the Civil Rights Act of 1964, critically remarked as capturing the spirit of an America reeling from the assassination of John F. Kennedy, racial tension, and a harbinger at the end of the early optimism of the 1960s.
1: You're listening to It's Time, the show where we look at the best of the Australian national charts between the 60s and the 90s, using the Kent Music Report, the Australian Music Report, and the ARIA charts. Today we're looking at the best of the charts from this week in 1964.
0: Falling down the charts two places, number 18 to number 20 this week, on the 31st of August 1964, was PJ Proby and Hold Me.

0: DJ Proby and Hold Me There at number 20 on the Australian Singles Chart this week on the 31st of August 1964. And that single went on to peak at number 13 on the Australian Singles Chart 2 weeks later. Hold Me originally emerged as a popular 1930s standard, but it was PJ Proby's explosive rendition that redefined the track for the rock and roll era. The American singer travelled to London at the urging of Sharon Sheely, where he was introduced to the British public on the Around the Beatles television special. This high-energy recording features a powerhouse lineup of session musicians, including a young Jimmy Page on rhythm guitar and Big Jim Sullivan providing the lead. The single surged to number 3 on the UK charts and became Proby's only top 10 entry in Ireland. While his career later became overshadowed by notorious stage antics and wardrobe malfunctions, this recording captured Proby at his peak, delivering a raw vocal performance that briefly made him one of the biggest stars in Britain.
1: Falling down the Australian national charts this week on the 31st of August 1964, from number 13 back to number 17, were Billy Thorpe and the Aztecs with the double A-sided hit Broken Things and Poison Ivy. She got-

0: That's Billy Thorpe and the Aztecs with the double-A-sided hit Poison Ivy and Broken Things at number 17 on the Australian National Charts this week on the 31st of August 1964. And that single had peaked at number 3 here in Australia the previous month. Poison Ivy proved the massive breakthrough for the Sydney beat group, Billy Thorpe and the Aztecs, and it was a cover of the 1959 Lieber and Stoller classic. The track famously hit the top of the Sydney charts during the exact weeks the Beatles were making their only tour of Australia. This achievement was so significant that Billy Thorpe was actually invited to meet the Fab Four at their hotel while his record held them out of the number one spot. The Aztecs' energetic delivery resonated with local audiences, establishing Albert Productions as a major force in the Australian music industry and launching Billy Thorpe's decades-long career as a premier rock showman.
1: Let's take a look at the news headlines for August 1964. In August 1964, London is at the heart of the swinging 60s, a youth-driven cultural revolution. Music, fashion and the arts are booming, with bands like The Kinks, designers like Mary Quant, shopping hotspots like Carnaby Street and King's Road, and models like Twiggy defining the era. The post-war economic boom and the growing influence of the Labour Party fuel a sense of freedom and social change. That year, the Beatles' arrival in the US sparked the start of the so-called British invasion. On the 7th of August 1964, President Lyndon B. Johnson requested congressional approval to take all necessary action against North Vietnam following attacks on the US destroyer Maddox in the Gulf of Tonkin. Both houses of Congress granted him broad powers, though some expressed concern it could commit US troops to an unwanted war. The crisis began when North Vietnamese torpedo boats attacked the Maddox, which returned fire with carrier-based aircraft from the Ticonderoga and Constellation. U.S. forces reported damaging multiple enemy vessels and installations, with two American planes missing. Johnson declared that aggression would not go unanswered, warning the world that attacks on U.S. forces would be met with force. A UN Security Council meeting was called, with the Soviet delegate urging caution against unilateral American action. This incident marked the beginning of direct US military involvement in Vietnam. And finally, on the 30th of August 1964, the world's population is growing by 63 million people a year, more than the populations of France and Czechoslovakia combined, according to United Nations figures. Growth averages 1.1% annually, reaching 3 to 5% in some developing countries. In mid-1962, the global population was 3.1 billion, with China at 600 million, the most populous nation. Experts warned that the population boom could threaten efforts to combat hunger and poverty.
0: Falling down the Australian national charts this week on the 31st of August 1964, from number 4 back to number 8, was Cilla Black and You're My World.

0: That's You're My World by Cilla Black at number 8 on the Australian National Charts this week on the 31st of August 1964. And that single had peaked at number 1 for 2 weeks the previous month. Following the massive success of Anyone Who Had a Heart, Cilla Black solidified her status as a global star with this song, originally an Italian composition by Umberto Bindi, titled Il Mio Mondo. The song was brought to the attention of producer George Martin, who commissioned new English lyrics. The single became Cilla Black's second consecutive number one hit in the UK, staying at the top for 4 weeks, while making number 26 on the American Billboard Hot 100. The song remained a cornerstone of her career for over 50 years, eventually being chosen for the inscription on her headstone.
1: Falling down the charts, 2 places from number 5 to number 7 this week on the 31st of August 1964 was Dusty Springfield and Wishin' and Hopin'.

0: Wishing and Hoping by Dusty Springfield there at number 7 on the Australian Singles Chart this week on the 31st of August 1964. And that single had peaked on the Australian Singles Chart 2 weeks earlier at number 2. Wishing and Hoping marked a pivotal moment in Dusty Springfield's career, establishing her as a major force in the United States. Although the song was originally an album track for Dionne Warwick, Dusty recorded her version in early 1964 at Olympic Studios, featuring the powerhouse drumming of Bobby Graham and guitar work by Big Jim Sullivan. Despite her initial hesitation to release it as a single, she was eventually persuaded by Burt Bacharach during a meeting in New York. The track's infectious cha-cha beat proved irresistible to American listeners, climbing to number 6 on the Billboard Hot 100 over there, while its UK chart run was blocked by her own hit, I Just Don't Know What to Do with Myself.
1: And rising up the Australian national charts this week on the 31st of August 1964, from number 10 to number 4 was Elvis Presley with Such a Night.
2: Such a night.
3: The moon was bright. Oh, how bright it was. It really was such a night.

0: That's Such a Night by Elvis Presley at number 4 on the Australian National Charts this week on the 31st of August 1964. And that single went on to peak at number 3 in the Australian charts 3 weeks later. The song was recorded by Elvis during his legendary April 1960 sessions at RCA Studio B in Nashville. Fresh out of the army, Elvis was at a vocal peak, delivering a performance that was both sophisticated and raw. While the song was originally an R&B hit for the Drifters and a pop success for Johnny Ray, Elvis infused it with a signature swagger. Although recorded in 1960, its 1964 single release saw it reach number 2 on the US Billboard Hot 100.
1: Making a huge move up the charts from number 55 to number 3 this week, on the 31st of August 1964, were the Beatles and the double A-sided hit, If I Fell and I Should Have Known Better.

0: the Beatles at number 3 on the Australian Singles Chart this week on the 31st of August 1964 with the double A-sided hit, I Should Have Known Better and If I Fell. And that single went on to peak at number 1 for 5 weeks from the following week. This 1964 Beatlemania classic was primarily written by John Lennon for the band's debut film, A Hard Day's Night. The recording sessions at EMI Studios were famously light-hearted. Take two was aborted when Lennon dissolved into hysterics over his own harmonica playing. The track is memorable because it featured George Harrison's Rickenbacker 12-string electric guitar that defined the jangly folk rock sound of the mid-60s. While it served as a B-side to the title track in the United States, it was a massive international success, reaching number one in Norway and Sweden.
1: And holding steady at number 2 on the Australian national charts this week on the 31st of August 1964 was British band The Animals and The House of the Rising Sun.

0: That's The House of the Rising Sun by The Animals, peaking at number two on the Australian national charts this week on the 31st of August, 1964. This American traditional folk staple was transformed into the first folk rock hit in 1964 by a gritty electric quintet from Newcastle in England. Seeking a distinctive closing number for their tour with Chuck Berry, the band recorded this haunting masterpiece in just one take at London's Delane Lee Studios. Despite its four-minute length, considered far too long for pop radio at the time, the track stormed to number one both in the UK and the United States. The song became the first British Invasion number one, which was unconnected with the Beatles. According to the band's drummer John Steele, Bob Dylan told him that when he first heard the Animals version on his car radio, he stopped to listen, jumped out of his car, and banged on the bonnet, inspiring him to go electric.
1: And finally, let's take a look at the top 10 singles of the week for this week on the 31st of August, 1964. At number 10, we have the double A-sided hit, Mashed Potato, and Don't You Know by Billy Thorpe and the Aztecs. At number 9, it's All Over Now by the Rolling Stones. At number 8, You're My World by Cilla Black. At number 7, Wishing and Hoping by Dusty Springfield. At number 6, Constantly by Cliff Richard. At number 5, Ragdoll by The Four Seasons. At number 4, Such a Night by Elvis Presley. At number 3, I Should Have Known Better and If I Fell by The Beatles. At number 2, The House of the Rising Sun by The Animals. And at number 1, a single that peaked at number 1 for 6 weeks, and this was its final week at the top spot. Here are the Beatles with the double A-sided hit, Things We Said Today and A Hard Day's Night.

That's the Beatles with the double A-sided hit, A Hard Day's Night, and Things We Said Today at number one on the Australian Singles Chart this week on the 31st of August 1964. And that single peaked at number one for 6 weeks, and this was its final week at the top spot. The title track to the Beatles' first feature film. After a grueling recording session, Ringo Starr remarked, "It's been a hard day," before noticing the darkness and adding, "Night."

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0: 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And don't forget to put on that Community Radio Plus app on your phone as well. Great idea. Tekka's Rock and Blues Show is the program playing the newest rock for you, the newest rock and blues, our acoustic segment every hour, plus some classic live stuff for you as well, and some great other rock and blues for you, as we do each and every week. Great to have your company. Hey, and as recommended by the CBAA network, we're required to mention that this little program may have some occasional coarse language. But like as we do each and every week, to give a huge shout out to all our volunteers, our SES services and emergency services across the country, our hospital staff from top to bottom, the truckers, the boys and girls who carry our country, cabbies and everyone that's working nights or day shift, the police department and the AMBOs. So good to have your company. Hope you had a big week. The first week of spring. Spring has sprung. I hope it starts pretty soon with some decent weather, because that'd be good. I don't know what part of the world you're listening to us, but hopefully our summer gets fairly hot. You're looking at 40 degrees often in Mildura, Victoria, Australia. Tekka with you for the best part of 2 hours. Got some great stuff like we try to do each and every week. Kicked it off with a brand newie by the boys from the UK. That is John Amore Trio off a brand newie called The Turnaround, released on 30B Records. And that's Rydal Street, or Rydal Street, whatever it is. Good track, nice little boogie to get the thing going. Coming up in the first hour, got some 1920 from Oz and the lady from North Carolina, Nikki Hill. Bit of rock by Preacher Stone from North Carolina. That probably lived next door to Nikki. Bit of live stuff. Love these guys. Blackstone Cherry, recorded live at Albert Hall a couple of years ago. Another track by the brand newie by the boys and girl from Cairns. Mississippi Shakedown off the brand new one, The Cost of Living is Killing Me. Some great acoustic stuff. Bit of classic rock going back to 94 by a guy called Steve Sellis. Little Charlie and the Nightcats, a little instrumental break coming up. A new one by a lady from LA, Bridget Purdy. She's coming up as well. Our Rory tribute this week, going way back to August the 28th, 1970. It'll be Taste Live. What else have we got? Some archive rock, bit of Lynyrd Skynyrd for you. Going back a few years, Scotty Bratcher, off the album Scotty, bit of Oz classic rock and blues by our boys and girl from Adelaide. Bonnie and the Dukes, a young guy from Cambodia, now lives in Switzerland. Not young, he's 52. Well, he's young compared to me. Our Truckers track is coming up in probably hour number two. Looking forward to giving you that, boys and girls, as well. Some girl rock and a ton more as well. You know the deal. Stay with us for the best part of 2 hours playing the best rock and blues from across the joint. Let's get into it. Oh, don't forget, if you want to get in touch with Tek 24/7, easy as, terryidale@gmail.com. 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And grab us on Facebook. We brill every time. Tekka's Tracks, all one word, lowercase. T-E-C-K-A-S Tracks. And there we will be. Okay, 1920 from 3 years ago. Kane Kenley and the boys from Oz off the album Call It What You Want. This is 1920 with Boogeyman. You're with Tek. G'day, guys.
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0: yeah, you're a hot shot, baby. That's the lady from North Carolina. Her name is Nikki Hill. The album's called Heavy Heart and Hard Fist, released on Deep Fried Records. Hot shot, good track, huh? She's 28 and rocks. Good stuff. Before that, 1920, another good Aussie rock band, rock and blues. That is 1920. Boys from Oz, off the album Call It What You Want from 3 years ago. And hey, I'm a boogeyman, you betcha. Kane Kennelly with the big vocals and the guitar playing as well. Hey, you're listening to Tekka's Rock and Blues Show. Time for a bit of rock for you. The new one by the boys from North Carolina, Ronnie Riddle and the crew. They are Preacher Stone, off their new album called By the Horns. And this is Think By Now, your Tekka.
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0: good time yet, baby?
1: Oh, yeah, baby. Having a good time. That's Blackstone Cherry, Chris Robertson and the guys from Kentucky. Thanks to Mascot Records, recorded live at Royal Albert Hall 4 years ago, and a track called Again, recorded live. Great track. Always been a big fan of Blackstone Cherry. And before that, good track as well. That's a newie, Preacher Stone with Think By Now, off their newie called By The Horns. Independent artists, check them out on Facebook. That is Preacher Stone. Good outfit. Okay, next, off the new album. We've been playing singles off it for the last few months, but we've got the full album now, so we'll start with track one. Our good friend from up in Cairns, Jan, and I've forgotten the bass player's name. I'll have a look. Louis the bass man. A good outfit, nice little bluesabilly. This is Mississippi Shakedown, Jeff and the guys and girl. And she's moving out and the blues is moving in. Sounds good to me.
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0: Yeah, good track, isn't it? That's the boys and girl from Cairns. That's Jeff Cripps, Jan Cripps, and Louis, the bassman. And off their newie, The Cost of Living is Killing Me. Released on Laneway Records. The album's available through their website, which is on Facebook, Mississippi Shakedown. Good track. She's moving out. The blues are moving in. Before that, big fan, Blackstone Cherry, recorded live at the Royal Albert Hall in London, 2022. And that was, again, live. Hey, it is time, my friends, for our Acoustic by Two. Kicking it off with the latest effort by the boys from Adelaide, Mick Kidd and Mr. Dave Blight, off their newie Borderline Blues. Check the album out. I think there's quite a few available through mickkiddblues.com. And this is Mick Kidd and Dave Blight kicks off our Acoustic by Two. So where are you now? Right here.
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0: Yeah, that's a good track, isn't it? That's a new one by the latest effort by the boy from Atlanta, Georgia. That is Tinsley Ellis off his album Labour of Love, released on Alligator Records. And, of course, that means it's available in Australia through honeybluesmusic.com. Great album it is too, and The Trouble with Love. Before that, Mr. Mick Kidd, Dave Blight. So where are you now? Sitting right in here. Off their newie, Borderline Blues, available through mickkidblues.com. That's our acoustic by two, my friends. Now it's time for some classic rock. Back to 94, originally done by Robin Trower in 1975. One of the first vinyl albums I bought, I think. But this is Steve Salas from Canada off his album from 1994 called The Electric Powwow. And this is his version of Two Rolling Stone. You're with Tech.
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Yeah, good version, isn't it? I love it. Great guitar work. That is Mr. Steve Salas from Canada, off his album from 94 called The Electric Power. Wow, and two Rolling Stone, the old Robin Trowell from 1975. I tell you what, sitting here listening to the bass player, he must have gone to sleep hitting one note for 5 minutes. Good track, though. Hey, love it. Hey, it is time for our instrumental break. Put the kettle on, boys and girls. That's Little Charlie and the Night Cats off the album The Big Break, way back to 1989. He passed away in 2020 at just 66 years of age. Man, he's a great player. We were lucky enough. Me and BJ seen him over in Adelaide at the Gov. Brilliant player. Gone too soon. But his music's still around, and this is for you guys out there as well. Hope you got something to eat, because I haven't. This is Little Charlie and the Night Cats, a little thing called Jump Start.

0: Yeah, some of the best jump blues you'll find in the planet by that man, the late Mr. Little Charlie Beatty and the Nightcats. Jumpstart goes back to 1989. We lost him 6 years ago. And I said, we were one of the lucky ones to see him at the Gov. Amazing. If you've seen the guy in the street, you just wouldn't even give him a second glance because he didn't look like a musician. He was just a plain, ordinary bloke. Put a guitar on his shoulder. Huh, man. Okay, a new one by a lady from LA off her album is called Mother of the Crossroads. This is Miss or Mrs., I don't know, Bridget Purdy. And this is the Memphis Hotline.
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0: Yeah, nice finish. That's another good track. That's Bridget Purdy from LA off her new album called Mother of the Crossroads, released on Dirt Shack Records. And that's Memphis Hotline. She's also a DJ over there in LA, does a radio as well. Not that I've heard of, but I've read on her bio, so there you go. Before that, little Charlie and the Nightcats, good stuff. Hey, my friends, it is time for our tribute, and it is Rory Gallagher's turn this week. We're going way back, August the 28th, 1970, recorded live at the Isle of Wight. This is Taste, of course. It was recorded, it's a pretty rare album, they tell me. I didn't have any trouble finding it. Rory Gallagher was on guitar and vocals, of course, two different guys that I didn't really know much about. Charlie McCracken on bass, who was ex-Spencer Davis Group, and John Wilson on drums, who was ex-Them. Remember the band? So there you go. Who is Mr. Rory Gallagher, Morning Sun, recorded live.
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0: Yeah, fantastic, huh? 56 years ago. That is our tribute to Rory Gallagher and Taste. Morning Sun, recorded live at the Isle of Wight, August the 28th, 1970. Okay, it is time for some archive rock now. Bit of a sad story to this particular tune. Lynyrd Skynyrd lost quite a few of their band members. Of course, Ronnie Van Zant was killed in the accident, in the plane crash, as well as the backup singers and one of the wives. I've forgotten their names. And he was only 29, but this particular album, this track off this album, was recorded, released just 3 days before the plane crash. It was called Street Survivor, 1977, our archive rock. Lynyrd Skynyrd, I Know a Little, You're a Tech.
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Great track. We'll let that run in the background. We finish off hour number one. You're listening to Tekka's Rock and Blues Show on the Community Radio Network. If your local station is staying with us for the second hour, I can promise you more of the same. But if you're leaving us now, we'd love to have your company again next week. Hour two, straight after Lynyrd Skynyrd. You're with Tekka.

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1: 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Great to have your company, and what a way to kick off our number two. That is classic for you. Lynyrd Skynyrd, I Know a Little, off their last album released 3 days before they had that horrible plane crash in 1977. Great track. Coming up in this hour for you, got some classic Oz rock and blues in just a moment. What else? Bonnie B and the Dukes, the Truckers album coming up, the boys and girls that carry our country on their trailers. A bit of rock and roll by the boys from Sweden. And Joe Bonamassa is coming up off the live Spirit of Rory, live in Cork. Our girl rock for you as well. A bit of rock by Jared James Nichols off his new album Ghost. The Whiskey Brothers from the UK. More acoustic stuff and a ton more as well. So stay with us. Okay, let's get our two underway. This is our Oz classic rock and blues for you off the album Pocket the Black. The boys and girl from Adelaide. And this was released in 2016, 10 years ago, believe it. And this gets us underway. Lazy Eye, Pocket the Black. You're in Tech.
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0: Yeah, good track, is it? That's the classic Bobby Blue album, Bobby Blue song, written in 1957. I think every band that I've been in and others around the world have played that song. Further on, up the road, that is Scotty Bratcher, 38 from Ohio, off his album Scotty. And further on up the road, released on Etta May Records. Good stuff, huh? And before that, we had Lazy Eye, the boys and girl from Adelaide. One of them, the lady, is from our little city in Mildura. Good track. The album's available probably through their Facebook page. They've got quite a few out. And that was off the album Pocket the Black, the title track. Check them out on Facebook. That is Lazy Eye. Okay, next. I haven't heard of this guy until we found a few album tracks in the last few weeks. His name is Bonnie B and the Dukes. I don't know what his real name is, but he's originally from Cambodia, now lives in Switzerland. He's 52 years of age. I don't know what size shoes he wears, but we know that about him. It's off his self-titled album from 3 years ago, and this is Bonnie B and the Dukes. I'm a King Bee. You're a Tech.
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0: Yeah, blow your horn, son. That good little bit of tin sandwich. Good harmonica player, isn't he? That is Bonnie B and the Dukes from, well, he's in Switzerland, but originally from Cambodia, off his self-titled album of a couple of years ago. Cool. And that's the old I'm a King Bee. Good album. Real blues for you. Hey, now, my friends, my boys and girls, the truckers across the country, it's time for your little special segment. I hope you're digging it. This is the Truckers album track for the boys and girls who carry our country on their backs. This is Mr. Tony Justice for Truckers Only. And this is Brothers on the Highway. You're with Tech.
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Another shot of truck stop coffee as I run in through his veins.

0: Yeah, man, that's a Big Ten 4. That is the Truckers track for this week. Tony Justice, apparently he's a trucking legend in Tennessee. I didn't know much about him, but I've done a bit of research, not too much. But I love it. Anyway, that's for you, boys and girls. As I say, I love your work, and you, the guys and girls that carry our country. So that was particularly for the Truckers. Brothers on the Highway, that's the name of the album, was released on Southern Coast Records 10 years ago. Anyway, next, it is time for a bit of rock and roll, so I put the old winkle pickers on, the Brill Cream on the hair, and the stovepipe pants. Let's get into it. This is Mick Muster and the T-Cats off an album called A Rockin' Party. A bit of rock and roll medley. See if you rememember some of these little
1: crap. Rock and roll!

0: There's some classic rock and roll for you. They're all 50s, and you had to be old enough to remember those. But I'll bet that got your fingers tapping, the old feet going. And if the ones, if you're a rockabilly, rock and roll jivers, you would have loved it. It's a bit quick, I know, but what do I know about dancing? Nothing. But that is Mick Muster and the T-Cats with the rock and roll medley. For the boys from Sweden, of course, that must be big. The rockabilly rock and roll must be big in Sweden. Okay, next, this is time. It is Joe time. Live. Joe Bonamassa off the brand new live Spirit of Rory. Recorded live in Cork. And this is Tattooed Lady Live.
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0: Yeah, just one word. Brilliant live album of the year. Best for me. Only me, but maybe a lot of people out there will be thinking, gee, I should get a copy of that. It's an absolute pearler from end to end. I love it. One of my favourite players of the last 20 years, I reckon, that is Joe Bonamassa, Tattooed Lazy Lady, the live Spirit of Rory. Brand new, been out a couple of weeks, I think, for a couple of months. Released on J&R Records. It's in your store, and if you're a fan of Joe or Rory, grab a copy. Okay, my friends, it is time for our Acoustic by Two, kicking it off with the boy from Canada off an album called Second Time Around. This is Mr. Matt Anderson with a great version of the Bill Withers song Bill had it in 1971 off his album Just As I Am was the album. I can remember my mate Jono had it, my good late mate Boothie. He had the copy and I thought, what the heck is this? Fantastic song. This gets our Acoustic by Two underway, my friends. Mr. Matt Anderson with his version of Ain't No Sunshine. You're with Tech.
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0: Yeah, a bit of blues by the boys from Canada. That is brother Johnny Nebber off an album, I don't know what it's called. No Place Like Home is the song, and the boys have released independently. That is our, well, before that, what a great song, isn't it? That's Matt Anderson's version of Ain't No Sunshine. If you haven't heard it before, hope you dug it, because it is an absolutely cool song off his album Second Time Around. Mr. Matt Anderson, thank you. Hey, we're cruising through the second hour. Not much time left, I don't think. We'll make the most of it. Girl rock. Okay, this is the outfit from Germany off the album Unbelievable. This is Rosie Vista. The lady, Miss Rosie Vista, is Andrea Schwartz. Easy for you to say. Girl rock. Rosie Vista. Poor Rosie, you're a tech.
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You want a rock? Tekka's got that. 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Tekka's got that too. Turn it up to 11. That's how we roll right here.

0: Yeah, good track. That's the boy from Wisconsin, 36 years of age. He can rock, can't he? He's a damn good blues player as well. That is Jared James Nichols off his album Ghost. He's brand new, and that's the title track, released on Listenable Records. Good one. And before that, Rosie Vista. I dig that lady's band as well. That was for you girls. Hope you dug it. Off the album Unbelievable. And that was Poor Rosie. Time for one more. And this is an album I found just during the week. It's by an outfit from the UK called the Whiskey Brothers. That is George and Howard Morritt. And this is a little version, their brand new version of the Beatles classic. Check this out. You're a 10.
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0: Yeah, what a good... Excuse me. What a good way to finish the prog. Isn't that a cool song? Great version of the classic Beatles for you. Brand new in 2026. That's the boys from the UK, George and Howard Morritt. They are the Whiskey Brothers off the album Brand New On The Way. Come together. Hey, time for me to get right on out of here. Hey, that concludes Tekka's Rock and Blues show for this week. This little program originated from studios in Mildura, Victoria, Australia. Our very own Hot FM and the Community Radio Network right across the country, and all the stations that take us. Thank you so much. Tech appreciates it. 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Grab us on Facebook, be brill as well. Tekka's Tracks, all one word lowercase, TECKAS Tracks, and there we will be. Till we meet again. Have a great week. Take care out there. The world's not in a good spot. We're going to try and make it better. We will. I can. Music-wise, anyway. Going to leave you with newly by a boy from Boston, Peter Pasek, off his new album Most of the Time, a little thing called Just Play Rhythm. Wish I could do that. Have a great week. Till we meet again on the old wireless. Hey, boys and girls, yeah, from Tech. Bye, y'all.
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be sure to email me, BlueSundayRadioShow@hotmail.com, and visit the show's Facebook page, Blue Sunday Radio Show. Well, this is something that I've been wanting to do since Blue Sunday started, and we're approaching 300 episodes, and that is to have a two-part special on the Australian blues band, the Hoochie Coochie Men. We're going to hear their debut album. They only made two studio albums. For the second one, John Lord became a member. So that will be hearing in the next show. And they did a double live album with John Lord, Live at the Basement. So we'll hear the entire first studio album and the entire CD1 of the band at the basement, as long as I don't talk too much. Now, this studio album, the first one, was released in 2001. And we'll get right to it here on Blue Sunday with Mark O'Neill.

You're listening to Blue Sunday with Mark O'Neill in our Hoochie Coochie Men special, part one. Now, we heard the first five tracks from the first studio album, The Walk, Dallas, 24/7 Blues, Six Strings Down, and I Just Want to Make Love to You. The band at that time consisted of Bob Daisley, Rob Grosser, and Tim Gaze, with special guests Jim Conway, Mike Goob, and Ralph Frank, if I could read that properly. Okay, well, let's get right back into it. We'll hear the second five tracks, and then we'll get into CD one of their Live at the Basement right here on Blue Sunday with Mark O'Neill.

some love.

0: You're listening to Blue Sunday with Mark O'Neill, our Hoochie Coochie Men special, part one. We heard the final five tracks from their first studio album, self-titled New Old Lady Blues, You Need Love, Playin' the Blues, She Whines, and Strange Brew. Now we're going to go to 2003. We'll hear the first CD from the Hoochie Coochie Men live at the Basement right here on Blue Sunday with Mark O'Neill.
1: Good evening. How are we? Is that Australian for good? Sorry it took so long, but we've just been on television. That's the ABC, yes, bless them. It was on live, apparently. It's better than being on dead, I'll tell you. A few short words before we begin. It and any more short? No, it's out. Just having fun. You know that I was down here for all sorts of lovely reasons, and one of the reasons was I was going to wander around Australia playing my solo album stuff. And I was playing at the Sydney. It's good. I was playing at the Sydney Opera House the other day, and I made the major mistake of getting too excited, and I smashed my thumb on the end of a Hammond organ. So playing the piano was not really an option. But rather than just, you know, drag off home with my tail between my legs, I thought, with the advice of a couple of friends, that we'd try and have some fun. And to that end, I met these wonderful chaps. It's a band called the Hoochie Coochie Men, and I want you to just put your hands together and say hi. And I shall name them later. So this is basically fun. God bless you, and I hope you enjoy the ride.

0: Jim Gaines, guitar and vocals. Jim Conway on the harp over there. Bob Daisley on bass. And Rob Grosser on drums.
1: Yes, yes. It's nothing quite like, for a musician, nothing like quite like playing a slow blues. It's got one of those special little buzzes. So last night in Melbourne, you could, I mean, it was like Blackmore in the 70s.
2: What's that? What have we got now? Oh, this is this one which has got all that difficult stuff in it.

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You have Billy Connolly down here, right? I mean, he's been down. I know he's done great stuff. He tells a great thing about getting older. He says, strange things are happening to your body. He says, for instance, why do you start growing hair out of your nose? What's my body trying to protect me from? And he says there are certain chairs that are utterly inappropriate once you pass 50, like a beanbag, you know, it's done. But I still have a beanbag at home. Anyway, I digress. When I was in my first band, which gloried in the name of Red Bloods Bluesicians, both Red and Bloods spelt with U's and double D's. Red Blood was a bass player called Don Wilson. No wonder he called himself Red Blood. Anyway, we used to do this, and the first gig I ever did with this band ever, the first professional gig I ever did, was at the Station Hotel in Fratton, just outside Portsmouth in southern England, and we were filling in for Man for Man, who was indisposed, or playing his hit single on television. Get in there, Johnny, get in. And this is what we started with, and I'm going to play it now.

0: Thank you. 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And thank you, Jim. I said to Jim just before we went on stage, about an hour before, in fact, if I look over at you in the middle of that, could you just do something? He went, sure.
1: Are you going to say something, Tim?
2: I don't know. We've been having a great time. We've been chanting around here and there and going different places. It's been great. And we might do this song again. For how many times have we played this song today? 3, 5, 7, 24, 7. Yeah, we should know it by now, but who knows?

0: You're listening to Blues Sunday with Mark O'Neill, John Lord, and the Hoochie Coochie Men live at the basement. And so far, we heard 24/7 Blues, Green Onions, You Got Good Business, Blues with a Feeling, Lonesome Traveler Blues, Hideaway, and that great intro by John Lord. Well, we'll get right back to it and hear the final six songs from CD 1, starting with Baby, Please Don't Go, here on Blues Sunday with Mark O'Neill.
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1: He's a legend. I just got to say, to be reasonably serious just for a second, what happened the other day and not being able to do something and then suddenly getting, thinking, yeah, I've got to do something. I couldn't have done it without the good offices and the good nature and the musicianship of the people on stage with me. So please, on my behalf, please thank these good people. Jim, Bob, Rob and Tim, thank you very much. Hoochie coochie man, ladies and gentlemen. Yeah. All right. I'm truly blessed to be a musician. It's one of the great jobs. You know, to get paid for your hobby ain't bad, you know. And just listening to all sorts of music as I grew up and then finding this and finding that and finding the other. Finding the three B's. You mustn't never forget Bach, Beethoven, and Black Sabbath. So, on that note, go on then, count the booger in.

This next song was came to light for a lot of people on Led Zeppelin's second album? Someone knows it already. ESP, that's good. The story about this one was that it actually was recorded by them and was actually written by a man in America called Willie Dixon, who wrote a lot of great blues tunes. And Page and Plant actually slapped their name on this song and released it on record. I mean, to some people it's no big deal, but we figure we made a bit of a feature of it because we reckon that's important that, you know, the Rifle Riders should get the credit, really. And so we recorded a version of this and put it on our album and we gave it back to the man that wrote it. And we reckon that's the way it should be. And apparently later on there was a court case or something and he got some dosh. So that's a good thing. But we'd like to do a version, the version kind of like he did, and this is called You Need Love.

son mundo.

You're listening to Blue Sunday with Mark O'Neill, and that ends CD1 and just about ends the show for this week. The Hoochie Coochie Men with John Lord, CD1, live at the basement. In that set we heard, You Need Love, I Just Want to Make Love to You, Dallas Strange Brew, The Money Doesn't Matter, and Baby, Please Don't Go. CD2 next week, along with their second and final studio album. And I can't wait. I don't know why I put this off so long. But anyway, be sure to email me. Raised on Rock? Oh, no. I've got the new email address for this show, Blue Sunday Radio Show at hotmail.com. 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And until we meet again, this is Mark O'Neill for Blue Sunday on 104.7 Gippsland FM and 94.7 The Pulse Geelong, saying may God be with you. And remember, musically speaking, without the blues, there ain't nothin'.

Welcome to the Soul Kitchen Blues Music Program with Rockin' Johnny. Feast yourself on plates full of blues and more blues music. Blues music from the gate to the plate. We supply fresh and classic blues from the muddy waters of the Delta to the juke joints of Chicago, from the USA to Europe and everywhere in between, including Australia. On the menu is electric, urban, country, jump, pre- and post-war blues, cooked to perfection. For tasty blues, join me, Rockin' Johnny, for this edition of the Soul Kitchen. It's tasty blues time right now.

Ain't Never Treated Nobody. That was a track by San Pedro Slim from an album called One Room. Utilities Paid and No Pets. Definitely a motel from California. Coming up in today's show, we've got a little bit of Jimmy Thackeray and the Drivers, the Nighthawks, Martin Lang with Rusty Zinn, Jerry Hunt. We have a little bit of Walk the Walk, Giles Robson from his new album, Mark Hummel, George Thorogood and the Delaware Destroyers, Captain Beefheart, Ry Cooder, the Mike Wheeler Band out of Chicago, Slim Pickens, and much, much more. In the first set today, we're going to have a little bit of Let Me Be Your Teddy Bear. I think we've heard this by Elvis Presley as well, many years ago. Maybe Mum played it on the old gramophone. This is Mark Wenner's Blues Warriors. Now, Mark Wenner is still a Nighthawk and was for many, many years and still is the leader of the Nighthawks. Also in the band was a Jimmy Thackeray and the Drivers. So after Let Me Be Your Teddy Bear by Mark Wenner's Blues Warriors, from the album of the same name, we've got a little bit of Jimmy Thackeray and the Drivers. And the track we're going to play is You Got Work to Do, from the album Drive to Survive. And then we will have Mark Wenner with his band, the Nighthawks. And it is Dust My Broom. Yep, you guessed it. It's an Elmore James style. And it's from an album called Jacks and Kings. Very stylized. And then we've got a track called Wasted. I wonder why. This is Martin Lang, great harp player out of Chicago with Rusty Zinn, the great guitar player. Now, Martin Lang has also got an album coming out with, I think it's Billy Flynn from Chicago also. And I think it was recorded at Abbey Studios in England, Abbey Road Studios, I should say. But this is a track from Martin Lang and Rusty Zinn from their album Mr. Blues, Mr. Blues. And we're finishing off with a bit of Bad Water. Jerry Hunt from Since Way Back from 2008. So it is way back. Enjoy.

In the first set, we had Mark Winner's Blues Warriors, Jimmy Thackeray and the Drivers, the Night Hawks, Martin Lang and Rusty's Inn, and we finished off with Jerry Hunt. Coming up, we've got a band called Walk the Walk, and we might as well talk the talk, mightn't we? This is from an album called The Lifer, and the track we're going to play is I Ain't No Stranger, and then Town to Town. And this is a track dedicated to Memphis Slim. And this is Giles Robson out of the UK, great harp player, from his brand new, I suppose it's a mini LP or a maxi EP. Nine Blues Originals is the name of the EP. And then what it is that she's got. Mark Hummel, great, great harp player out of California. The Hustle is really on. It's an older album, but go out and grab it. And then we have one of my favourites, George Thorogood. All that slide playing, just love it. George Thorogood and Destroyers from the album Maverick, I Drink Alone. Some do, some don't. We're finishing off with a little bit of Captain Beefheart from the soundtrack Blue Collar. And it was basically organised by Jack Nischke, and it's Blue Collar. And the track we're playing is Hard Working Man. And it really thumps along. And there's Ry Cooter in there as well.

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It's hard in hell for her to stop. She kissed a man out in the country, and the hogs ran off and left their slop. Now what is that she got? Oh, I wonder what is that she got.

when I was a schoolboy. Teacher said study hard as you can. It didn't make no difference. I'm just a hard work, tired man.

Previously, we had Walk the Walk, Giles Robson, Mark Hummel, George Thorogood and the Destroyers. We finished off with a bit of Captain Beefheart. And because we played a track from Blue Collar, which Ry Cooda plays on, we will play a track by Ry Cooda, a great, great track. And it's from the album Into the Purple Valley, and the track is called On a Monday. And it'll go through the week, and you will get it. Then we've got a bit, we've got another track coming up, and I've just put in unknown title. That means it's come up as that. But I will find out and tell you later. And then we'll have a bit of Chicago Blues, the Mike Wheeler Band, from the album Chicago Blues, out on Delmark Records. And then the Great Texas Convoy. And this is Slim Pickens from the album Road Worn. We're finishing off with another track by Walk the Walk, The Lifer, from The Lifer.

In the first set, we had some tracks by Mark Wenner's Blues Warriors, and we're going to do the same again with one of his old compatriots, cohorts, Jimmy Thackeray and the Drivers. So first up, we're going to have Just to Be With You, Mark Wenner's Blues Warriors from the album of the same name, and then Jimmy Thackeray and the Drivers from the album Drive to Survive, Slow Down Baby. And then Everything's Past Due, and that's usually the red. This is San Pedro Slim from the album One Room. Utilities paid, no pets. Sounds right. And then Brakeman's Blues by Slim Pickens out of Australia from the album Road Worn. And we're finishing off with You Got to Lose. George Thackeray and the, I always call them the Delaware Destroyers because that's where they're from, Delaware, one of the smaller states in America. From the album, I think it's the original one, George Thorogood and the Destroyers.

closing time? Never. There's more to come. More food on the plate, please. Okay, we've got another bit of slide playing. Beautiful guitar work by Peter Green. Slide from Jeremy Spencer. In there with Danny Kerwin as well. John McVie on bass. Mick Fleetwood on drums. Fleetwood Mac. Peter Green's Fleetwood Mac. And after that, End of the Day Blues. And this is Jerry Hunt from the album Since Way Back, recorded in 2008. And then last night, Jimmy Thackeray and the Drivers from another album called Empty Arms Motel. Yeah, the motels are coming out, aren't they? And we've got one after that. Another track by San Pedro Slim, talking about my neighbours. And then Check It Up on My Baby, if we've got time. Mark Wenner's Blues Warriors. And Vigilante Man by Ryland Peter Cooter, Ry Cooter, from Into the Purple Valley.

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3: Sit tight and stay tuned in. It's time for a 2-hour block of nothing but the blues. With the Blues Hound, right now.

wrapping up the first set this week on the Blues Hound. That was the Blues Brothers with From the Bottom. Really great live cut there. We did Voodoo Woman by Studebaker John. We had Tommy Castro, Lucky in Love. Love that song. We started it with William Clark, Easter Bunny Boogie. Coming up right now, we got Taranzo Cannon with Stop Me When I'm Lyin'.

That is Willie Dixon doing Woke Up This Morning. There is a lot of Woke Up This Morning lyrics in the blues world, but Willie Dixon is definitely the wordsmith of his time for sure. We did the Nick Moss Band with Moving On My Way. Robert Cray with the song that really put him on the map, I think, Smoking Gun, back in the day. We started the set with Stop Me When I'm Lying by Taranzo Cannon. Coming up right now, we got some Tony Holiday.

0: going home, all right. Hands up, baby. You don't play like you don't sound like he 88, do it. You sound like a young man. If you put him behind the curtain, you couldn't tell him from a young man, could you? That's the blues, y'all.
1: That is Pine Top Perkins down in Mississippi, tickling the ivories, as they say. We did Come On Moon by the Lovelight Orchestra. One of our favorites here at the Blues Hound, Smokey Wilson, doing You Know What My Body Needs. We started that set with Tony Holiday and Get By. And coming up right now, we got Rod Piazza and the Mighty Flyers doing That's What She Hollered.

That is Sharon Lewis and Texas Fire doing Blues Train. It's a hip shaker if there ever were one. Crazy About My Baby by Snooki Pryor. Willie Kent and Nighttime Is the Right Time. And we started that set with Rod Piazza doing That's What She Hollered. Coming up right now, we got the Holmes Brothers doing Run Myself Out of Town.

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The Blues Hound has one for you right now.

Oh, man alive. I love that song there by Quintus McCormick. That was 50-50. Before him, we did some old ZZ Top there when they were still a blues band. Back in the day, that one was Tush. We had Cashbox Kings doing Nobody Called It the Blues. We started that set with Run Myself Out of Town by the great Holmes Brothers. Coming up right now, we got some Wayne Baker Brooks.

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Now you can see I got $700.

That is Mac Arnold and Full Plate of Blues with Mule for a Chevrolet. That's a mouthful. Before that, we did the Reverend Sean Amos with the muddy classic Hoochie Coochie Man. We did Bye Bye by the B. Christopher Band. We started that set with Your Turn from the great Wayne Baker Brooks, second generation blues man there, him and his brother. And kicking off the final set of the day on the Blues Hound, here is a little bit of Tinsley Ellis.

0: out of time here on the Blues Hound this week. 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

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I'm Doug Morellan, and I look forward to your company for the next 2 hours. 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Ben Waters is an acclaimed English virtuoso pianist and singer. He's celebrated globally for his energetic mastery of piano boogie-woogie and early rock and roll. Captured during one of his frequent Australian tours, his 2018 album, Live in Melbourne, delivers a vibrant, high-octane set list that bridges British and Australian blues talent. The album was recorded on the 28th of February 2018 at the ABC Studios and features Waters' longtime collaborator, Derek Nash, who was a standout saxophonist from the Jules Holland Orchestra. And they're joined by a powerhouse Australian rhythm section consisting of our own award-winning bassist and vocalist, Sweet Felicia, and the sought-after session drummer, Ash Davies. So we're going to listen to three tracks from Ben Waters and Derek Nash and Ash Davies and Sweet Felicia. We're going to be hearing Rooming House Boogie, Something Bad, and Chicago Calling. This is Ben Waters.

0: Three very much up and about tracks there from Ben Waters, recorded live in Melbourne with Derek Nash, Sweet Felicia and Ash Davies. Wonderful, wonderful album, live in Melbourne.
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0: And I see Graham has tuned in. Thanks, Graham. Appreciate it. You say you're a little bit late. That's okay. The best stuff's still to come, I'm sure. So glad to have you listening. Thanks for texting in. I played a couple of Odetta tracks lately too. I sort of get on to an artist or an album and give them a little bit of flogging every now and again. So here's another Odetta track. This is Down by the Riverside, pretty well-known song.

1993, B.B. King put out an album called Blues Summit. And what a summit it was. It's a wonderful album from B.B., where he sings and plays with a great number of his contemporaries, including Buddy Guy, Etta James, Robert Cray, John Lee Hooker, to name just a few. A sensational album. Great cast of musicians there. I'm going to play one track. It is B.B. King and John Lee Hooker, and the track will be You Shook Me.

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0: And it is a great show too if you're able to tune in on a Saturday morning and listen to the two blokes. They have some wonderful interviews and some equally wonderful music, I can assure you. Marcus Kay is an amazing busker that uses a looper live to create a very rich accompaniment to his singing and guitar. And got a track here from his, I think it was an EP, Live with Looper Number 2. Back in 2024. This is Marcus Kay and another cover, CC Rider.

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2: Yes, that's what you're listening to. I hope you're enjoying the show. I hope you're enjoying the tracks that I'm bringing you. And if you are, let me know. If you're not, you can also let me know. Happy to have any comments on 0488 877 947. The Altered Blues, Altered Five Blues Band from Milwaukee, been together since 2002. Their album released earlier this year was called Hammer and Chisel, and this is a track called Who Can You Trust? Altered Five Blues Band.

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4: I said I was having a few covers today. Well, here's another one. This is from Chris Turner. He's an Aussie bloke. Started playing guitar in London in 1961. He was playing often on the same bills with artists like Bowie, Frampton, Small Faces, Man from Man, amongst others. He left the UK and moved to New Zealand, and then eventually to Sydney in 1970, and he's been here ever since. He's released a number of albums, and this album I'm playing from is called Back to My Future. It's from 2021, and the track is Walking the Dog.

0: want that dog.
1: Yeah, the old rocker himself, that was Chris Turner from Back to My Future and the well-known Walking the Dog. Sonny Boy Williamson, real name Alex Miller. There was another Sonny Boy Williamson from Chicago, and he's often referred to as Sonny Boy Williamson 1. This one is Sonny Boy Williamson 2, I assume. This is a track from a sampler I have from Chess Blues, and the track is Don't Start Me Talkin'.

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0: Yes, Sonny Boy Williamson. Don't start me talking.
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0: Samantha Fish and Jesse Dayton joined forces to record a critically acclaimed album called Death Wish Blues, which blends punk attitude, traditional blues and roots rock. It's quite a high energy listen if you get hold of it. It's released in 2023, and the track I'm about to play is called Death Wish, so I guess it is the title track. Let's go with Samantha Fish and Jesse Dayton and Death Wish.

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2: Yes, and we hope it's your favourite station. We hope you're enjoying the music that we're playing tonight. We're getting very close to the end of the program. I'd just like to thank my subscribers, John, Tim, Keith, Jeremy, Dennis, Monty the Dog, Ray Lewin, Emma, Leanne, Greg and Linda. And thank you so much for sponsoring this program and particularly this station. Really appreciate it. We're going to go out with Josh Teske and Ash Grunwald and Thinking About Myself. See you next time.

0: Hi, I'm Carlos Lopez. The Pulse is not just a radio station. 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When you tune in, you are not just hearing music or talk. You are hearing the heartbeat of a city that welcomes you all. That's why the Pulse matter. It is Geelong in all this beautiful, messy, vibrant diversity.
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5: A very good morning. Let's have a look at the weather for today. A late shower or two with an expected top of 21 degrees. For tomorrow, Wednesday, a shower or two with a temperature range from 10 degrees up to 16. Thursday, a shower or two with 10 degrees up to 16 again. Friday, showers increasing with temperature ranging from 6 degrees up to 18. Saturday, showers with 16 degrees as the top after an overnight low of 11. And finally, off for Sunday, we've got here possible shower with 16 degrees with 6 as the minimum overnight. And next Monday, a shower or two, 7 degrees ranging up to 15. Current city temperature in Geelong is sitting on 11 degrees. 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The time is 7 o'clock and it's time to fire up the country jukebox. Today's edition of the Country Jukebox, we'll be playing some country music from the past that will bring back some great memories. So put the coin in the slot, press the button labeled Memories, and enjoy some country music from the past.

this is Hoax, and I'd like to welcome you to this week's edition of the Country Jukebox, the program where we can enjoy some country music from the past. We started today's program off with Clay Walker along with Ray Benson and Asleep at the Wheel with Take Me Back to Tulsa. Then we had Gordon Lightfoot with his big hit Sundown, and you've just heard Robin Luke with Susie Darling. Some of the top artists we have included in today's program include Creedence, Marty Robbins, Ray Peterson, Charlie Rich, Dwight Yoakam, and the Louvin Brothers, Slim Dusty, just to name a few. And today we're going to have a very special feature. We're going to play some of Dolly Parton's recordings, some of her big hits, and most of them were big hits. Seeing we sadly lost the lovely lady last week, and it's a big shock, but we've all got to go sometime, I suppose. But Dolly Parton was such a massive influence on the country music scene and the pop scene and the movie scene as well. She was just one special person. So coming up a little bit later in the program, we're going to have a special featuring her music. I hope that you'll be able to stick around for it and enjoy it along with me. Coming up next on the program, we have the Louvin Brothers, and this is a track called The Stuck Up Blues. 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I'm Hoax, and here's the music.

0: They were the Eagles and Take It Easy. Before that, we had Creedence Clearwater Revival with Susie Q. Marty Robbins brought us The Streets of Laredo. And we started that group of songs off with the Leuven Brothers and Stuck Up Blues. You're listening to the Country Jukebox on 94.7 The Pulse. We have some very important messages from our supporters here at The Pulse, and when we return, we'll have some of the fantastic music of the one and only Dolly Parton. That's coming up next on The Jukebox.
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to Hillbilly Heaven. Just as I arrived, the old curtain lifted, and there on stage stood who else but Roy Acuff and Tex Ritter. They said, "Well, how you doing? Come on in here. I know there's some folks you want to see. Over there's our newest member, your old friend Conway Twitty. Say hello, darling. And there's gentleman Jim Reeves singing with Heaven's Choir. Roger Miller, he just got here. He's making everybody laugh. Of course, you know Roy Orbison can sing just as high as anybody here. And Ernest Tubb can sing as low. And Patsy Cline, well, I bet she's the best singing angel here. And Dottie West is probably the prettiest. There's the old pea picker, Ernie Ford, Jimmy Rogers, George Morgan, Hank Williams, and the wondering boy, Webb Pierce. The old honky-tonker himself, Lefty Frizzell. My goodness, what a group. And would you just listen to Mother Maybell over there picking the wildwood flower with the angel band? You know, I personally think she's just about God's favorite. And Marty Robbins, well, he's still getting more encores than anybody else up here, just like he used to down on Earth. Yeah, well, there's Elvis. They still call him the king, but we know they're not talking about the real king up here.

Hendricks. I said, well, who do you think might be showing up, say, within the next 40, 50, 60 years? They handed me a big tally book, and in it I saw names like Johnny Cash, George Jones, Merle Haggard, Don Gibson, Mel Tillis, Farron Young, Kitty Wells, some of the newer ones like Vince Gill and Garth Brooks. Of course, they talked about Minnie Pearl, the Judds, Tanya Tucker, Reba McEntire, Hank Jr., Buck Owens, Roy Rogers, Gene Autry, Randy Travis, and Willie Nelson. There's old Chet. I said, well, where's Porter Wagoner's name? Oh, there it is. And then there was Loretta Lynn and Tammy Wynette and Dolly Parton. That's when

Dolly Rebecca Parton was born on the 19th of January 1946 in Pittman Center, Tennessee, and she was raised in Sevierville, Tennessee. Her parents, Avie Lee Parton and Robert Lee Parton, who was a tobacco farmer. She had an interesting life as a young child. She was born the fourth out of 12 children, and it was a lot of people in one little shack. But at the age of 12, she was appearing on Knoxville TV, and at 13, she was already recording on a small record label and appearing at the Grand Ole Opry. After graduating from high school in 1964, she moved to Nashville to launch her country singing career, and on the first day in Nashville, she met her future husband, Carl Dean, who ran a Nashville paving business. They married in May 1966, and they stayed married until his death in 2025. A really remarkable lady was Dolly Parton, who recorded not only on her own but with other people, including Tammy Wynette and Loretta Lynn, as the Honky Tonk Angels, and that's why I played the second track, Hillbilly Heaven. I thought they had such beautiful harmonies together, the three girls. And we started that group of songs off with a song that was her biggest hit. She wrote it as a sort of a bit of a dig at Porter Wagoner, because she appeared on his TV show for 7 years. She was only supposed to be there for five, but appeared for 7 years and started getting a little bit tired of the his control, and his he was a little bit of a bossy bum, to say the least. And she wrote the song as a sort of thing saying, well, look, you know, I've got to go, but I will always love you. And when Whitney Houston had a massive hit with it, she was just so overwhelmed that her little song could end up sounding like that. I Will Always Love You is her biggest hit ever, and she made the most money out of it too, I tell you. But she even had Elvis Presley wanted to record it as a duet with her, but his policy was if he recorded a duet, he took half the publishing credits for it, and she wasn't going to give up her half of the credits for that song, and it was a terrific move on her part. Let's see, what are we going to have? We're going to have another song from her. This is Love Is Like a Butterfly. Now, she used the butterflies as a symbol of peace and freedom. And this is her song of Love Is Like a Butterfly.

Yeah, the coat of many colours, and that's a sort of a got a lot of truth in the story there. She did have a coat of many colours that her mother made. Let's see, what else did we have in that? We had 9 to 5. Jane Fonda approached her and to be part of the 9 to 5 movie. Jane Fonda was executive producer of the film, and along with Lily Tomlin, they made a fantastic combination. And Dolly said, oh, look, OK, I'll take part in the show, in the film, as long as I can write the theme song for it. And so she did it on the set in the one day. She, she did it, and she was just sort of tapping her long fingernails together, and that's where she got the inspiration for. She was just so good at doing things instantly. Let's see, what else did we have? 9 to 5 and Love is Like a Butterfly. She was, one of her nicknames was the Iron. Where are we? I've lost my little bit of paper. Where is it? Where is it? No, I can't find it. I'll find it in a minute. Some of the quotes that she made. I am not offended by dumb blonde jokes because I know that I'm not dumb. I also know that I'm not blonde. Yeah, great one. And I describe my look as a blend of Mother Goose, Cinderella, and the local hooker. And a quote she made in the movie The Best Little Whorehouse in Texas. She used this quote many times in her career. It takes a lot of money to make a person look this cheap. And another quote she had, I like to buy clothes that are two sizes too small, and then I take them in a little bit. And we also had a quote from her, I have small feet because nothing grows in the shade.

Dolly Parton along with Porter Wagoner and Please Don't Stop Loving Me. We had her singing The Little Brown Church in the Wildwood and Jolene, Please Don't Take My Man. Dolly Parton, a remarkable life and such an influence on music, and will always be remembered as a beautiful, talented lady. And to take out this little segment, this little tribute to her, I'm going to play a song from the Honky Tonk Angels, Dolly, along with Tammy Wynette and Loretta Lynn. And this is a beautiful piece, Let Her Fly.

0: Dolly Rebecca Parton Dean. It really was an angel.
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6: Forecast for the rest of today, a late shower or two with 21 as the expected top. For tomorrow, Wednesday, shower or two with 16. Thursday, a shower or two with 16. Friday, showers increasing.
7: Excuse me, boss. You have a text message.
6: Yeah, thanks, phone. Friday, showers increasing with 18 degrees. Saturday, showers with 16 degrees. Sunday, possible showers 16. And finally, for Monday, a shower or two with 15. Current city temperature in Geelong is sitting on

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That was Buck Owens with Together Again. He did another version of that, with, I think with Freddie Fender. But anyway, that was him on his own from his Buck Owens All-Time Greatest Hits album. We had another, I snuck in another Dolly Parton track from her Ultimate Collection album, Think About Love. And Dwight Yoakam was in there with Things We Said Today. 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We've got a song now from Carl Perkins. On 94.7 The Pulse, the program is The Country Jukebox.

George Jones with Things Have Gone to Pieces, it sounds like it, doesn't it? We had the Leuven Brothers with This Little Light of Mine, and Carl Perkins started that group of songs off with This Old House. You're listening to the Country Jukebox, and we've got a track from Slim Dusty. And this is all about the Star Trucker. Great country music from the past on the Country Jukebox.

0: Marty Robbins and The Stairway of Love. And we had Slim Dusty in there with The Star Trucker.
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13: You've painted a-

Hank Williams Jr. An artist that I'm sort of liking increasingly. I'm finding a lot of his material and, I'm really enjoying it. Hank Williams Jr. and The Window Up Above. And before that, we had Ruby, Don't Take Your Love to Town. That was Kenny Rogers. And I'd like to thank Pat and Robin out there in St Albans Park for their little message about the Dolly Parton tribute. I'm glad you enjoyed it. I hope everyone else did too. And whilst we're on sad things, the 94.7 The Pulse would like to acknowledge the sad passing of one of our long-term presenters, Jock Halsock, from Jock's Celtic Calamity. Yeah, Jock's jovial nature was and his infectious laughter will be missed by everyone here at The Pulse. Rest in peace, mate. Back to the music, and here's Merle Haggard.

that's it for another week. I hope you've enjoyed the program and hope you enjoyed the little Dolly Parton tribute. I invite you to join me again next Tuesday morning, 7 o'clock, for another 2 hours of country music from the past with the Country Jukebox. Also invite you to join me Sunday morning, 6 o'clock, for Nostalgia with Sweethearts of Yesterday. Stay tuned to The Pulse. At 9 o'clock, straight after this program, we have Tuesday Front Page. Till we meet again, this is Hoag saying thank you very much for your company, and bye for now.

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1: Good morning, I'm Laura Devoy. The family of a New South Wales man missing in Nepal say they believe he has died. Michael Keats was believed to be at the border crossing between Nepal and Tibet when flash floods struck last Wednesday. He's believed to be the first known Australian casualty. The Department of Foreign Affairs and Trade is yet to confirm any Australian deaths. It says there are 43 Australians unaccounted for. Foreign Minister Penny Wong told News 24 her thoughts are with the families and loved ones of those people.
2: We've not received official confirmation, we respect the families' rights to make a public statement. And again, my thoughts are with them and with the family and friends of all of the Australians who are currently unaccounted for. We are urgently working. We are working around the clock to get information.
1: Home values across the country have declined for a fifth consecutive month. Cotality says prices dropped by 0.9% in August. Darwin was the only capital city to record a rise. Agriculture production is forecast to fall by 5% this financial year. The Australian Bureau of Agricultural and Resource Economics and Sciences says while the value is down, there were improvements to this year's outlook over winter. Production value is expected to come in at just under $100 billion, or $105 billion when fisheries and forestry are included. ABARES says the winter crop is the fourth largest crop on record. A review of the Australian Carbon Credit Unit scheme legislation has found it is robust and remains fundamentally sound to Australia's climate policy. The scheme is a voluntary program which enables businesses, communities and landholders to earn carbon credits for storing carbon or reducing greenhouse gas emissions. A review was conducted by the Climate Change Authority. The federal government has welcomed the findings and says it remains committed to providing stable and predictable policy settings for the scheme. From house fires and ocean rescues to intervening in violent situations, more than 50 Australians have been recognised for their courage. Governor-General Sam Mostyn has announced 30 Australian bravery decorations to recognise 54 people.
3: Special measures of thanks to those for whom an act of courage has left physical

0: Melanoma is the third most common form of cancer in Australia and the second most commonly diagnosed among those aged 20 to 39. Ahead of what could be one of the nation's hottest ever summers, the Research Foundation wants Australians to educate themselves on sun safety. Common myths include people with darker skin tones do not need sun protection and sunscreen ingredients cause cancer. Turning to sport, in tennis, Kim Birrell and James Duckworth are through to the second round of the US Open. Birrell saved a match point on her way to victory, while Duckworth won in a fourth set tiebreak. Alexander Vukic bowed out of the tournament in five sets. Maya Joint is on court now, with Rinki Hijikata and Alexei Popperin up soon.
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3: Right now it is 16 degrees over the Pulse Studios and heading for a top of 21 degrees today and a late share or two. Tomorrow, 16 degrees, a share or two. Thursday, 16 degrees, a share or two. Friday, 18 degrees, showers increasing. And Saturday, 16 degrees and showers. Here on 94.7 The Pulse, the voice for Geelong and the Surf Coast. Thanks to Hoax for another great episode of Country Jukebox as always. 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
8: Good morning, everyone, and welcome back to yet another episode of Tuesday's Front Page. Today is September 1st, 2026, and I hope every single one of you have a good rest of your new month ahead. My name is Hardel Singh, and I am joined in by my producer, Josh, whose lovely company I always appreciate here at the show. We have yet another interesting show, sorry for the mispronunciation, lined up for the next 2 hours, which I will tell you a little about. Right after this, we will be speaking with State Member for Geelong, Christine Cousins, about a new wastewater project which would help bring down utility bills for businesses in Geelong. Coming up right after that would be Family First Jane Foreman to talk about the pothole problem under the Labour. During the second hour of the show, Uniting CEO Carol Jeffs will be talking to us about the need of early support for families and children. And to wrap up the show, we will be doing our famous What Even Is This with our old crew. If you want to get in on the conversation and give your 2 cents, message us on 0488 877 947. 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And just a reminder that we also have a social media handle at Instagram. That's Tuesday's Front Page. You can follow us there for updates, photos with our guests, and much more. Coming up right after this would be our interview with Christine.
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8: Welcome to Tuesday's Front Page, and today we're speaking with Member for Geelong, Christine Cousins, about an innovative project that could help businesses and organizations across the region reduce their energy costs by turning an unlikely resource, which is wastewater, into a source of heating and cooling. Bowen Water's wastewater heat project technology is already being demonstrated at its breakwater sites, with plans to expand the technology to commercial, industrial, and community facilities.

0: facilities across the region. The project is being promoted as a way to reduce energy costs, lower emissions, and help businesses transition away from gas. Christine, good morning, and how are you?
1: Good morning. Very well, thank you. Thanks for having me on.
0: It's a pleasure having you here, Christine. So let's just get started with this. Can you explain in simple terms how this project works and why you believe it will work for businesses?
1: Yeah, look, this is a really exciting project. It's an Australian first as well. And this is about heat mapping study that will reveal where the thermal energy in Geelong's wastewater network can be practically used. And as you mentioned, there's a demonstration project happening at Breakwater through Bayon Water, and you know, incredible work that they are doing and bringing along partners from industry to look at how it can benefit them, but also our broader community. Mm. We know how important it is to start looking at what are we doing to address climate change. You know, we're seeing the impacts in Nepal at the moment. And I send my condolences to the Nepalese people, and particularly those here in Geelong who we gathered with on Sunday night. You know, and in that gathering, they were saying we have to do something about climate change. This is just so distressing what has happened there. Natural disasters are becoming more and more frequent. So doing whatever we can, and things like this heat mapping is really, really important, along with lots of other work that we need to be doing across our country.
0: Thanks for mentioning the Nepal flooding, Christine. We at the Pulse here send our condolences to the Nepal's people whoever have been affected by them. My second question to you, Christine, a scientific claim or a practice like this requires heaps of research beforehand. Mm-hmm. So how was that process looking like under you guys?
1: Yeah, well, that research has been done, and now we're in the trial period. And that claim about from the government's Climate Innovation Challenge, so Bayon Water were able to get the funding to do the research, so there's a lot of work's been done. But, you know, this is happening in places like New Zealand and other parts of Europe, so we know the technology's there. It's about how we interpret that back to our community and get the benefits from that. And, you know, there is lots of interest around the country on this. So it is a very exciting project. It's a project that will reduce the cost of energy. You know, when I went there for the opening not so long ago, they were heating the room with that new energy. And it was, you know, beautifully heated, great temperature. So we know it works. It's about how we now, once the trial's been done and the evidence is there, how do we roll that out across our region?
0: Christine, when you say that this will help bring down costs for businesses, how much of a difference are we talking about? So could you give us an example of what it currently looks like and what you guys project it will look like? Mm.
1: Well, at the moment, a lot of the industry are using gas, for example, and we know we need to move away from gas and look at other alternative energy. So those businesses are really interested in how they can use that energy and reduce the use of their gas supply. So, you know, it's those really basic things that will be a great advantage, reduce the use of gas, having a new alternative energy that runs their industry. That's what they're looking at.
2: Yeah, and what types of businesses are likely to benefit from wastewater heat recovery? Like small businesses, large business operations and hospitality venues or community facilities, and how can local businesses access the project?
1: Yeah. At the moment, there's with the trial going on, we've got interest from the likes of Herds, for example. They're looking at how they can reduce their use of gas and have that alternative energy use. So it's really big companies, but also that can then flow down to, you know, your medium and small-sized businesses. But we know industry are really keen to look at what they can do to use alternative energy and reduce their costs, but also protect the environment too, because that's what it's all about.
0: Christine, when you say that this project is Australia first, does that mean that our city of Geelong is the first to incorporate that?
1: Yes, which is very exciting. So Bayon Water are such an innovative organisation. We're very lucky that we have them here. They are always looking at new innovative ways of not only saving water, but that alternative energy process. You know, they have a lot of assets, obviously. You know, one of the great things that they've done probably about 12 months ago, I think it was, they worked with Deakin University to have that alternative water supply that, you know, creating ponds and making sure they're collecting stormwater so that they're able to use that to service their own facilities out at Warm Ponds, for example. So there's lots of smaller projects that have gone on through initiatives from Bale Water, but also places like Deakin University.
0: Oh, you mentioned that Deakin is also involved. So does that mean you guys provided some sort of opportunities, internship opportunities for the students there as well?
1: Yeah, we did. And it was quite a large project. So the students were working on it along with Bale Water and the state government, obviously. So we funded some of that process. And now we've got the ponds that are collecting that storm water, which is being able to be recycled for use in other things, particularly, you know, they've got a lot of grounds out there that need water. We know that, you know, drought is a big issue for our country. It's not, you know, it's a problem here in Geelong as well. So we need to be finding alternative sources of water. Water security is a huge issue for us.
0: Christine, I think every new initiative that is developed by an industry, there's always a small caveat in that. Do you think that this project also has it, but it's minor at the moment and it will benefit people more than it's like a caveat or something like that?
1: Yeah, look, I think, you know, everything sort of starts off through research and developing these ideas, but also looking at what technology there is around the world and, you know, using ideas and, you know, developing what needs to happen for our communities. And I think, you know, places like Bale Water, for example, Deakin University, you know, there's lots of different places that are looking at what do we need to do to develop these new technologies, alternative energy, water security, all those things that impact on our community, that impact on our climate. So we do need to be doing a lot more and making sure that we are, you know, moving towards a better environment, really.
0: Talking about learning and, you know, small caveats, when you guys were looking at other nations who already have this, mm-hmm. have this technology, what did you guys try to take away from their experience?
1: Yeah, really about what would work in our climate. So, you know, Australia is a drought-stricken country. It always has been and always will be. We need to look at those opportunities of how we start to deal with that, because it's not going to get better. We know that climate change is changing our weather patterns, creating more disasters. So, you know, it might start off small, like, you know, the project at Bale Water at the moment. It's in its infancy, but we know it can grow. And it's about having that willingness to grow those projects so they, you know, not just in the Geelong region, but they can be right across our country. And they've started right here in Geelong. Mm.
0: So, Christine, why do you believe that our city of Geelong, and why did Bowen has, like, choose our region to conduct this experiment on? Do you think we have some sort of advantage over other states or cities?
1: Oh, look, I think it's just that Bale Water is such an innovative company or a government authority that they are always looking, and they understand the importance of water security. And they're doing a lot of work at the moment. And in Victoria, we have a water security task force at the moment because we are needing to look at how we're going to continue without having additional water supplies. Mm. And we know that's a big issue. So water security is something that Bowen Water, which covers this whole region, what do they need to do to try and come up with solutions around that water security? But also doing it in such a way that it's cost effective. So, you know, we know that cost of living pressures impact on people. We don't want people having to pay more and more for water, you know, we need to come up with these solutions and we need to come up with them soon. Mm. And, you know, as I said, with Bar and Water, they have taken on that challenge. They, you know, are really innovative in exploring what options there are out there, as we said, looking overseas to try, you know, capture the ideas that will actually work in our communities in Australia.
0: This project, do you guys have any sort of expiry date or date till you guys will see if it's working or not?
1: I think we've already proved that it's working.
0: Mm.
1: It's now about bringing industry on board and partnering with them to make it work in their on their work sites.
0: Yeah.
1: So all that work is being done at the moment. You know, there was probably, I don't know, 20 different companies that were at the launch a few weeks ago, and all of them really keen to see how that can work with them.
0: Okay, and I'm assuming that they were really impressed with this technology and they want to work further with this?
1: Oh, most definitely, yeah. Everybody's really keen. I think, you know, Bar and Water has been the instigator of this change or this project. So it's about, you know, them having the authority to keep moving on those projects, which they now have. The research has been done. It's been such a success that they now want to roll that out with employers or businesses across Geelong. And once that starts to happen, it builds momentum and then more and more people will come on board.
0: Are you planning to showcase it further on sites and places?
1: Oh, I'm sure it will, yes.
0: Is there one like expected to be in the near future?
1: Well, the initial site is at Bar and Water, at Breakwater, so you can go and look at that and, you know, have a tour of how it's working. And then I'm sure once companies start to, you know, put that technology into their sites, I'm sure there'll be the opportunity for others to go and see how it works. So obviously it'll all be monitored and documented and, you know, made available to those that are interested.
0: So talking about the politics, Christine, how will other are other states planning to bring this, or are they already in touch with you guys in order to bring it to their areas?
1: I think there's an interest in see what's happening. This is only happening here in Geelong. So I think eventually it will expand out, and that's the hope that Bar and Water have, that they can build on this technology and get it out there so that other states, apart from just Victoria, are looking at how to roll that out. And as I said, it's, you know, all happening right here in Geelong.
2: Yeah, and the project is expected to begin supplying its first contracted customers soon, while further potential customers are being explored. What needs to happen before this technology can move from a demonstration project to something available more widely across Geelong?
1: I think getting those partners in there and seeing how it works and getting a commitment from them to then roll that out into their businesses. Yeah.
0: And another question I have, Christine, let's talk about the consumers who will actually benefit from this. How crucial were they when you guys were researching about it, and how much input did you take from them? Like, what was the percentage looking like?
1: In terms of
0: how like people can benefit from it and how much cost effective it could actually be?
1: Yeah, I think we're still working through those, because individual households is a bit different to, you know, a work site. So a lot of that work will continue. But Bar and Water always looking at how to keep costs down for consumers, because as I mentioned earlier, the cost of living is impacting on everyone. So looking at how they can keep those costs down but still deliver the new technology that we need to address water security is really important. And they do an amazing job in doing that.
0: Christine, I really appreciate you giving us your time of the day. And as a last question to end this interview, I want to ask you, if we revisit this project in coming few years, what specific outcomes are you guys expecting out from this, and do you guys think you will achieve what you have projected or go even further?
1: Look, I think we will achieve the objectives. I think it's really important that we continue on this path and get as many businesses on board taking on that, because then what it does, it reduces the gas that they're using. It's better for our environment. So, you know, I suppose the grand plan is to have as many companies as possible using this alternative energy process, which, you know, obviously is going to help our environment. And then, you know, going from that, I'm sure there will be an interest in developing this at a smaller scale for households.
0: Thank you so much, Christine, for giving us your time of the day. I really appreciate you doing this. You have a good rest of the day.
1: Yeah, thank you very much.
0: And for those who are tuning in just now, well, you missed a great chat we had with Christine. You can always go to our site and look back. We were speaking to her about the wastewater heat recovery project that is being pitched to other industries and companies. And yes, if you want to get in on the conversation and give your two cents, make sure you text us at 0488 877 947. That's 0488 877 947. And just a reminder that we also have a social media account on Instagram, that's at the rate Tuesday's front page. You can follow us there for updates, photos with our guests, and much more. The next interview will be with Jane Foreman.
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0: Welcome back to Tuesday's Front Page here on 94.7 The Pulse. And Victoria's roads have become an increasingly contentious political issue, with growing concerns over potholes, vehicle damage and conditions of road across the state. Family First candidate Jane Foreman has been particularly vocal on the issue after her own first-hand incident with this problem. She has since campaigned for changes to Victoria's pothole compensation scheme and is now accusing the state government of postponing major structural road repairs while counting quicker patching work towards its maintenance target. Jane Foreman is Family First Victorian chair and a candidate for the Legislative Council in the southeastern metropolitan region ahead of the Victorian state elections. Jane, thank you so much for joining us. How are you?
1: Good morning, and good morning to all your listeners. Thank you for having me this morning.
0: Thank you so much, Jane, for agreeing to this. We'll just get straight into this. Your media release have accused the government of counting band-aids as brain surgery. What is the most important distinction you believe the government is failing to make between patching a road and undertaking major structural rehabilitation?
1: Yes, well, they said that they had, done a whole lot of works and, they were really ahead of everything. But then when they released the report, or the budget report came out, it showed that they'd actually been counting just very low maintenance as, a part of that, rather than the deep structural work they need to be doing to repair a lot of these areas that are really in major repair. Like, they just keep coming and pouring, the repair into the pothole, and then suddenly, a few months later or even a week later with trucks and everything, these potholes reappear. So, the road actually needs to be have structural repair, and that is not being done. And that's why I called it out, because my car was severely damaged.
0: Yes. Well, talking about your car, what damage did you incur? Like, how bad was it?
1: Well, we were driving. My husband who was driving. We were on our way to the Gold Coast, and we just left. Left Bairnsdale and got onto the freeway, the highway, and it was a little bit wet, and we went from the right into the left, and there was a truck in front of us, and because it was raining as well, there were three potholes, one in the center of the lane, the left lane, and then two on the side, and my husband tried to miss it, but it just, we hit it, and so we couldn't go any further. Our tyre was shredded. Even we had structural damage. Two panels had to be replaced. Fortunately, we weren't sure, but the suspension was still okay, but we needed a whole new rim and everything. So I think it was 6 weeks before our car was repaired.
0: Well, that's just the story that we know, because you have come forward. I'm assuming there will be so many people who have experienced similar situations or even worse due to this. Would you agree?
1: Absolutely. And it was really interesting. If you can get a tow truck driver onto your show, they'd be really good to talk to, because he was telling me he can get 8 calls a day, and he's just one tow truck. And some of the damage to the cars. I mean, some cars. Our car is a new car, and we were fortunate in that we had insurance. But, if I'd used one of my other cars, I only have, it's an older car, I only have third-party insurance on that. I would have had to write it off.
0: Yeah.
1: So, there'd be so many stories. My daughter, she drives over to Geelong fairly regularly, and she's had 2 tyres shredded.
0: Oh, my God.
1: Going over there. So, there'd be thousands of people with stories, absolutely thousands, yeah.
0: Jane, the government actually says it exceeded its 25 to 26 year road maintenance target by 25%, delivering 4.5 million square meters of work. Why do you believe Victorians should not see that figure as evidence? Do you think this is just a BS number?
1: Oh, yes, absolutely. This government is known for its lack of transparency and gaslighting the Victorian people, and this is a classic example. So they said that, they'd redirected, that they'd had a 25% increase. They smashed the maintenance program. But then as the budget papers were released, it was realised that with no significant preparation works, and these other the works that needed that extra work, they'd been put forward into another area, and there was absolutely no completion date and no no list of what roads it was or anything. We don't have any transparency. We don't know you know, what roads are being looked at. We don't know where they're going to be repairing. So it really is, to me, it's just a gaslighting effect of this government to the people of Victoria.
0: Yeah. Jane, the next question my co-host Josh will ask you.
2: Yeah, so you argue that difficult rehabilitation projects were deferred and replaced with quicker patching work. What concerns you most about postponing those larger structural repairs, particularly for regional communities?
1: What concerns me most?
2: About postponing those larger structural repairs, particularly for regional communities.
1: Oh, absolutely. Well, because the just the maintenance repairs aren't, you know, they do it and then, you know, a few weeks later the potholes are back again and more cars are being damaged. These particular place, you know, areas that they've looked at that needs the extra work, it needs to be done ASAP because it's just going to continue to damage vehicles and cause, you know, huge financial problems to Victorian families.
0: Jane, talking about transparency, you know, Family First is calling for the government to release a full list of roads whose rehabilitation projects have been reprioritized. What do you think the public will find in this list if it was made public?
1: Well, I think they'd find all the roads that need repairing. It needs to be such transparency in this area, and you know, to see where the major problems are, and you know how they're going to the timelines, how they're going to fix it. At the moment, everybody's in the dark.
0: Yeah, and they also have released the number of $1.4 billion as road budget, and they have said that it's a record investment. Where do you think all this money that they are quoting, the numbers hypothetically, is going?
1: Well, I think it is going. Well, it seems like it's going to patching the potholes, but we're wanting not only the patch, but we want to get to the root of it, so there is no more potholes reappearing once they've been repaired. So you know, you can't just fix a pothole and then expect it to be fine if you're not dealing with the underlying issue of why the pothole is there in the first place.
0: Yeah, and regional Victoria is also facing reductions in resourcing and patching targets, according to the figures cited in your release. What impact are, you know, deteriorating roads having on regional families?
1: Well, again, it's the cost for these families if their vehicles are damaged. Like for us, for myself, you know, we were out of pocket about probably $1,500, $2,000 because we had accommodation that we booked that we couldn't use. So, you know, I'm just one example. You know, then of course, you know, how's my husband going to get to work? We don't have a car, the inconvenience, all of those things. So it has a huge impact on country areas. And the people in the country, in Victoria, are suffering with cost of living. They're crying out for support and to, you know, have things put in place to help them in their everyday life. So to me, it's just a bit of a no-brainer. This needs to be absolutely addressed, and it's very this has been going on for many years. I mean, 2 years ago we were calling about potholes, and you know, it's just got worse.
0: the roads being damaged and all sort of deterioration on them, that means that public transport would be affected as well. Do you guys have any data of people who, let's say, unfortunately or fortunately, do not own a vehicle, a personal vehicle? How are they being affected by this, and what do you think the government should do or they're actually not doing to help these people out?
1: So this is people who don't have...
0: Yes, let's say people who rely mostly on public transport. So that, you know, roads that have potholes, roads that are damaged, public transport will also be affected by this.
1: Yes, probably the bigger vehicles aren't so affected by potholes than the smaller vehicles. So I'm not sure. I don't have any figures on me regarding like buses being affected or anything like that. I think it's probably more likely they're less affected because, you know, their wheels are... tires are bigger, so they don't have the same impact as a smaller vehicle.
0: Talking about the...
1: I don't have any figures on that, or I'm not aware of any.
0: No, that's fine. Talking about the politics, Jane, what do you guys have any like example for the government that they should look upon for guidance? For example, other states, other countries who are doing a good job at managing this?
1: Well, I think we only need to go over the border. I mean, people just say, you know, you go across the border into New South Wales and it's fantastic, or you cross the border into South Australia and it's fantastic. So I don't think we have to look very far to see how to run a good maintenance program on our roads.
0: You know, the government could argue that prioritizing these repairs means more roads can receive attention sooner. How would you respond to the argument that patching is sometimes the most practical way to improve these conditions?
1: Well, there needs to be, you know, a record of all the patches and how often they're being repatched. Like the tow truck driver that picked us up, he was just saying they come and they repair, and then a few days later, there's been rain or trucks, the potholes are back again. So they need to be fixed properly, not just a quick repair, because it doesn't last. So that all needs to be, you know, everything needs to be examined well, and the proper repairs need to be done. If a pothole keeps reappearing, then that is not the solution to just keep patching it. You need to actually do some structural work to stop the pothole in the first place.
0: And Jane, how long does it actually take for a road to be actually constructed properly so that it lasts years and years? How much work requires for that?
1: I don't have any idea on that. I'm not a road engineer or anything, so I don't know. But, you know, road repairs do take a while if they're done well, but it's worth the inconvenience to make sure that, you know, these roads are repaired sufficiently and correctly.
2: Yeah, and Family First is positioning itself as an independent voice holding the government's to account ahead of the November election. Beyond criticising the current approach, what is your party's concrete plan for ensuring Victorian roads are repaired properly, transparently, and within a really realistic budget?
1: Well, if we, Family First has an opportunity to get a seat in the upper house, or one or two seats in the upper house is what we'd love to get. So it would be calling for transparency. It would be supporting any sensible and common sense approach to this, how to repair, you know, the repairs of the road. We would support any, whatever government is in power, we would be supporting, you know, the most sensible approach to repairing all these roads.
0: Perfect. Jane, thank you so much for giving us your time of the day. We really enjoyed talking to you, and we wish you have a great rest of your day. Thank you so much.
1: Thank you so much for having me. I really appreciate it.
0: Thanks so much. And for those who were tuning in, we were speaking with Victorian Chair for Family First, Jane Foreman, regarding the pothole problem under Labour government. If you want to get in on a conversation and give your two cents, text us on 0488 877 @947. And just a reminder that we also have a social media handle on Instagram. That's @TheRadioTuesdaysFrontPage. You can follow us there for updates, photos with the guests, and much more. And we'll be playing a few tunes till the second hour of the program, where we will speak with Carol Jeffs about the early support for families and children. And that will happen around 10:05 or 10:07. So yes, drink a coffee if you want, eat some food, kick back, just relax, and we'll see you in a bit.

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0: National Radio News.
1: Good morning, I'm Laura Devoy. The Foreign Minister says the government does not have any confirmation of Australian deaths in Nepal. The family of a New South Wales man say they believe he died in the floods which struck last Wednesday. According to the Department of Foreign Affairs and Trade, 43 Australians are unaccounted for. Foreign Minister Penny Wong told the ABC DFAT is working urgently to gain any information it can.
2: And we hold grave concerns for their safety and obviously those concerns worsen every day that goes by. Can I say how much my thoughts, the thoughts of all of us, are with the families and friends of those who are unaccounted for. This is an just such a distressing time.
1: The first gas from the Beetaloo Basin, about 500 kilometres southeast of Darwin, will flow to homes and businesses today. More than 40 terajoules a day will flow into the Northern Territory's gas grid. Australians diagnosed with advanced bladder cancer now have access to a new treatment option on the Pharmaceutical Benefits Scheme. More than 3,000 Australians are diagnosed with bladder cancer each year, and survival rates have declined significantly in recent decades. Associate Professor Andrew Weichart says the drug will provide an alternative first-line treatment option to chemotherapy for suitable patients.
3: In my experience, looking after patients with metastatic bladder cancer, sadly, too many patients are dying within a year or two of diagnosis, and we desperately need new options for patients that might be able to harness newer technologies such as the immune-stimulating treatment to better control the cancer.
1: Police say a fatal home invasion in Sydney's southwest this morning was a targeted attack. Emergency services were called to a home in Glen Alpine about 3:40 a.m. to report a person had been shot. A man in his 20s was declared deceased at the scene. Acting Superintendent Gretchen Atkins says he was only known to police for a traffic offence. She refused to comment on reports suggesting the victim was not the intended target.
4: We believe at this point in time it is a targeted attack. That is all the information we've been able to gather at this point in time. It is really early stages of the investigation.
1: Police are searching for multiple alleged offenders. Military bases in far north Queensland will be hosting federal MPs this week as part of an inquiry into the Department of Defence's annual report. Shannon Kirkwood has the details.
5: The Parliamentary Joint Committee on Defence is in Toowoomba today. Committee Chair Senator Deborah O'Neill says the group is holding public hearings and will be visiting Borneo Barracks, north of Toowoomba, to view firsthand Australia's defence capabilities. Borneo Barracks is a key signals and telecommunications training ground. The committee will also speak to the Australian-owned company Wagner Corporation, which owns and operates